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2: Ladies up in here tonight. No fighting.
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2: No fighting. No fighting. Shit.

That's the Stereophonics. That's Dakota. That gets us up and running on this Monday morning. Hello there. Good morning. Welcome along. It's the last day of August. It's Monday, August 31st, and it's John Walsh on the radio until 10 o'clock today. Hopefully we can have some of your company along the way. And of course, if you would like to get in touch with this programme, it's the first Kilkenny text and WhatsApp line 083 306 9696. If there's anything you'd like to tell us or indeed share with us, we are always open to your suggestions. If you would like to enter any of our competitions, well, the Mystery Voice is worth €60 today. We play Never a Cross Word, 8:15, 9:15 for our later risers, and of course Roll the Dice, our favourite. At the moment, at least. It is in the second hour of breakfast. It's one general knowledge question each quarter hour, and it's proving to be very popular indeed. There's €100 up for grabs for somebody at the end of the week. Somebody on Friday gets €100 simply for playing Roll the Dice. And today, we'll be talking to you all about the VHI. We did it last Monday. It's all about VHI in partnership with Park Run Ireland. And you can check out the details at vhi.ie/running. But I'll tell you more about that as the morning progresses. And there's a lovely prize up for grabs also. So stay with us. And if you're back to school today, oh, wowsy wow.

Yeah, that's the very best of Irish. That's Moncrief. That's Want You More. And of course, Irish Music Month is back this September. 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The deadline for entry is this coming Sunday evening. So it's all about Irish radio stations supporting original Irish music this September and October. It's called Irish Music Month. It's brought to you by Hot Press, the IBI, Comisiún na Mban, and indeed supported by KCLR. So if you want to get involved, you know exactly what you have to do. Today will continue quite breezy for a time, but mostly dry apart from the odd isolated shower. Occasional sunny spells, we're told, with highest temperatures ranging 16 to 19 degrees. We're heading for our first listen to the mystery voice for today. It's worth €60. Nice money on a Monday.

Michael Jackson. Black or white? I told you at the outset that we have a lovely competition again today in association with our friends at VHI in partnership with Park Run Ireland. Now, there's a lovely prize up for grabs, so I want to give our early risers, people who may be getting ready to head out the door and heading off to work for the day. Remember, there's going to be extra traffic around everywhere today because nearly all the schools are back from what I can make out. So if you're sort of one of those people that's been just sailing through life, no traffic, everything lovely, be prepared for the bang today because that's about to come to an end. Maybe get out there early and get ahead of that traffic. That's what we advise people to do on a regular basis. Now, we are hoping to encourage inactive adults to take their first step towards better health and well-being. All about VHI.ie/running. 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
0: Wow. Who is that lady saying sleep?
4: Sleep.
0: It's worth €60 today. Not to be sneezed at, you know, €60 on a Monday. It's nice money. 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
4: Sleep.
0: 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It could win you, as I say, €60 today. 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
0: Never anything to do with politics, religion, royal families, always somebody that we deem to be world famous. In other words, they will be known from Brazil to China and back again for doing something that the world sat up and took note of. That's how we design and play the Mystery Voice. Irish Music Month, we keep telling you about it. And when you get collaborations like Scotsman Calvin Harris and Jazzy, one of our very own, you end up with this. It's Satisfy.

0: That's Calvin Harris and our own Jazzy, and that's called Satisfy. Quick break, Edwina is next with the news headlines.
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0: KCLR Breakfast on Not a Bad Monday Morning, the very last day of August, and our listeners are all saying the same thing. Where is the year going? You see, we had a lovely summer, really. Tomorrow is kind of the start of autumn, but the summer, I think, for 2026, we won't forget it in a long time. It's coming up to 28 minutes now away from 8 o'clock. Edwina is here with our news headlines.
5: Thanks, John. Good morning. Fresh military actions broken out between the US and Iran. As the first full week of the new school year takes hold, Gardaí are out in force for the latest national slowdown day, and the journey home set to get underway for the 80,000 electric picnic goers. These stories and more coming up in our 60-second update at 8.
0: I met a certain Shane O'Keefe in the supermarket yesterday.
5: Oh, he was home, was he?
0: And I said to him, "Excuse me, I thought you were at Electric Picnic." He said, "I was, but I came home." And
5: did he look like a drowned rat?
0: The way he described it was kind of like Armageddon. That's kind of more or less where he was coming from.
5: Yeah, well, I think if you've ever been in a tent in bad weather, you'll get it. You'll just understand it, and that sense of coming back and everything's drowned and just, you know, damp and ick and whatever. But by all accounts, the music was great.
0: Oh, yeah.
5: A couple of concerns raised. But yeah, it's going to be interesting to hear from the people who were at it. I have to say, I love the Electric Picnic. It's probably my favourite of all of the festivals, and the fact that it's pretty much on our doorstep, you know, is good. But I'd imagine the N80 in particular is going to be pretty busy for people locally this morning. And that's also as we're hearing, it's the first full week of the school term. A lot more schools back today. Most of the schools, they have to be back by tomorrow, is my understanding. And we had them kind of starting from last Wednesday onwards, pretty much. But roads are set to be quite busy today. And guards are out in force as well since midnight for their operation slowdown. So it's going to make for an interesting day.
0: I looked out the window yesterday morning and I thought, can you imagine being at Electric Picnic now in a tent after Saturday night and the weather and everything else? Would you be saying to yourself, I lasted, I'll stay, or I have enough of this, lads? Is anybody going home? I'll get in the boot.
5: Love, Asus, who left early.
0: Yeah.
5: Anyone on the way home today?
0: Speaking of, how are you on tattoos?
5: I don't have any.
0: Okay, neither do I. But I was in the very same supermarket that I met Shane in yesterday, and there was a girl with quite a lot of tattoos.
5: Oh, yeah.
0: And I just said to her, does it hurt to get a tattoo? And she said, it depends on the area. And I said, I live in Loughboy.

0: Yeah, we continue to play the very best of Irish. Aaron Rowe, Please Don't Hate Me. Today will continue quite breezy for a time, but mostly dry apart from the odd isolated shower. Occasional sunny spells with highest temperatures 16 to 19 degrees.
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0: Getting close to Never a Cross Word. After Taylor Swift, this is Opalite. This is Breakfast. Good morning.

Yeah, that's Taylor Swift. That's Opalite. This is KCLR Breakfast. John Walsh on the radio until 10 o'clock with all the usual features. And, of course, in the next hour of the programme, we play Roll the Dice, your chance to have a bit of fun around the breakfast table. Although this morning, with everybody back to school, mightn't be the right day. But we'll wait and see. Maybe there are people there who are very organised indeed and they're getting ready to play Roll the Dice. Somebody has to win €100 on Friday. So as I say, if you're sitting around the table with all the family, you might as well play and win €100 on Friday. If you're heading into work, you might as well play with your colleagues in work and have a bit of fun. And of course, if you're in the car on your own, on the train, on the bus, once you have the old headphones, you can play away. Somebody has to win the €100. It might as well be you. There's one general knowledge question each quarter hour. And remember, they are not repeated at any stage outside of that time frame. So you got to give us a little bit of attention for hour two of breakfast if you want to play Roll the Dice. Never a crossword. This is your chance to win one of our lovely blue pens today. On Friday, we said Dale is to become separated from the rest. We said one word, eight letters. We were looking for isolated. And of course, that is the perfect word to describe separated from the rest. You're isolated. But it was an anagram. Because Dale, D-A-L-E, and the word is and to, if you rearrange the letters there, you would have found isolated. Today's clue is this. Race loss resulted in another ball game. One word, eight letters. What are we talking about today on Never a Crossword? Answers, please. On the Fairstone Kilkenny text and WhatsApp line 083 306 9696. The clue again. Race loss resulted in another ball game. One word, eight letters. Now remember, we repeat this at 9:15 for our later risers. But for now, on Never a Crossword today, your clue is race loss resulted in another ball game. One word, eight letters. 083 306 9696.

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That's what it's called. It's called Mystical Magical. It's Benson Boone on KCLR Breakfast. We're heading to news, of course, and in the next hour of the programme, we play Roll the Dice. In the third and final hour, we've got the coffee break and a look at, on this date, various things that happened on this date down through the years.

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6: It's 8 o'clock. Good morning. I'm Edwina Grace and making your KCLR News 60-second update for today. Last night saw the first military escalation in a month between the US and Iran. American military launched airstrikes on Iranian rocket launchers on an island there, with the retaliation then seeing military bases in Jordan hit. Flash flooding at the Grand Canyon in the US has left one man dead and around 15 people missing. It comes just days after similar was experienced in Nepal and Tibet. Back home in Fuels for Ireland's warning government to leave the carbon tax alone. Organisation reps say it's strange that the next measure the coalition might slow down is carbon tax without looking at everything else its policy adds to the price of fuel. Parents are to benefit from increased childcare subsidies from today. The income thresholds used to calculate the income assessed supports have risen. As the first full week of the new school year takes hold, Gardaí are out in force for their latest national slowdown day. Their focus will be around schools, in particular around their opening and closing times. And 80,000 people attended the electric picnic in County Laois, with those who remained on site set for the great departure this morning. All are due out of the Strabally site by 3 o'clock this afternoon, with the N80 expected to be the route home for those from Carlow and Kilkenny. And coming up in your main morning sports update at 8:30 with Shane O'Keefe, CK United have won their first ever senior men's game, beating Newbridge Town 2-1 at SETU Carlow in the FAI National League. It's a minute past 8. Your weather update is next.
7: Would you rather yawn confetti or sneeze beans?
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6: Continuing quite breezy for a time, but mostly dry apart from the odd isolated shower. Occasional sunny spells will develop, turning more hazy through the afternoon, with highest temperatures today of 16 to 18 degrees. Right now we're at 13 degrees in Carlow Town. It's 13 degrees in Kilkenny City. It's also 13 degrees in Ferrybank.
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6: KCLR has been informed of the following deaths. Marie Gowan of Kildare, Johnswell, Kilkenny and late of James's Green, Kilkenny. She died on Friday peacefully at the Cherry Ward University Hospital, Waterford. Requiem Mass this morning at 11 o'clock in St Mary's Cathedral, followed by burial in Fookstown Cemetery. The house is strictly private. James Jim Byrne of Lisnafunction, Conaghy, County Kilkenny. He died peacefully at Brookhaven Nursing Home in his 83rd year. Funeral arriving at St Colman's Church, Conaghy for Requiem Mass today at 1 o'clock, followed by burial in the adjoining cemetery. Mary Ronan Ní Webster of Michael's Church, Ballycallan, County Kilkenny, and formerly of Kilbride Callan. She died unexpectedly at St Luke's Hospital, Kilkenny, on Friday. Reposing at her residence today from 4 o'clock, concluding with rosary and vigil prayers at 7. Funeral arriving to St Bridget's Church, Ballycallan, for Requiem Mass tomorrow morning at 11, with burial in St Mary's Cemetery, Ballykeef. The house is private tomorrow morning. Family flowers only, donations to the Carlow Kilkenny Home Care Team. And Noel Hoyne of Clohogue, Clifton, Clara, County Kilkenny. He died on Friday peacefully at home. Reposing at Johnson's Funeral Home, John's Green, Kilkenny, this evening from 5 until 7, with prayers at 6:30. Requiem Mass tomorrow morning at 11 in St Coleman's Church, Clara, with interment in the adjoining cemetery. House private, family flowers only, donations to the Irish Cancer Society. Erjeshteg or Evshead. 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

0: Alex Warren. That's called Passenger, and that gets us up and running for the second hour of breakfast on this Monday morning, August 31st. If you're in one of those households that's getting ready for one, two, three, four, how many, all back to school, well, we hope there's not too much chaos this morning, and thank you for joining us. John Walsh on the radio until 10 o'clock today. Breezy, the odd isolated shower, top temperatures about 19 degrees. We are, of course, heading to autumn time. So, yes, that beautiful summer of 2026 is rapidly going now to be put behind us and things get back to normal. Schools, traffic on the roads. Just remember, it's going to be very, very busy today. Now, if you want to contact this programme, it's the Fairstone Kilkenny text and WhatsApp line 083 306 9696. You'll need it for all of our competitions, and for those, you must include your full name and address. The Mystery Voice at €60. Never a crossword, up and running. Roll the dice, we're about to play. And also, of course, this hour of the programme will be telling you more about the VHI. Why? Well, vhi.ie/running is all about the park run, and every start counts. So they're telling you all about a free 6-week beginner program. I'll tell you more as the morning progresses. What I want you to do is think about songs that would get you off the couch, because every one of the songs submitted, we're told, will become part of the VHI Couch to Park Run playlist on Spotify, creating a shared motivational soundtrack that listeners can access and enjoy as they prepare for their park run. So, it's all very interesting. I'll get around to it shortly. Let's firstly do this.
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0: Now, if you've never played Roll the Dice before, here are the rules. I will give you a question each quarter hour. They are not repeated outside of that time frame. You can get the answers wherever you wish. Online, encyclopedias, phone a friend. Do whatever you like to get four right answers. We don't care where you get them. As long as they are correct, it gives you a chance to win €100 this coming Friday on Roll the Dice. €100, certainly not to be sneezed at. And with school buses back now, students on those buses can play Roll the Dice and win €100. This is question number one this morning. Where were the 2024 Olympics hosted? It's only a while back. I remember it quite well. It was really good. Where were the 2024 Olympics hosted? That is question number one this morning. Do not send any answers now. You need four answers to play this game. It's useless unless you have four answers. So you have to wait until after 8:45 to get your fourth and final question. But question number one, for the final time, where were the 2024 Olympics hosted?

0: Chicago with Coda Line, and that's called Raging. Good morning, Eddie Jones. Thank you, sir. Lovely message. He says, John, it's great to be back listening to the show after a lovely summer off. And yes, you have the right answer on Never a Crossword. Mind you, you're good at that. So thank you very much indeed. We love getting text messages like that. We had a few on Friday as well. People back to the programme after taking the summer off. God only knows where they were. That's their own business, of course. But they didn't forget us. They came back and switched on the radio again, which is always good, and we are very appreciative of it. We're big lovers of Irish music here at KCLR, and you're going to hear even more of it this September as Irish Music Month returns, and sure, Eddie will know an awful lot about that. 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And I was telling you earlier on, we're looking for your songs that get you off the couch. And what I love about this is that every song submitted will become part of the VHI Couch to Park Run playlist on Spotify, creating a shared motivational soundtrack that listeners can access and enjoy as they prepare for their park run journey. Now, you're playing for a €100 Elvery's voucher today. What a lovely prize. So the question is, what song gets you off the couch? What song motivates you to get up and moving? And as I say, every single entry goes into the draw. Somebody will win that prize, all thanks to VHI, in partnership with Park Run Ireland. We'll pick the winner towards the end of the show, and we'll also play the song. And remember, it's a €100 Elvery's voucher up for grabs today. So text us the name of that song and also your own name and address, or indeed WhatsApp it. The choice is yours. It's the Fairstone Kilkenny text and WhatsApp line. It's 083 306 9696. Let's take a look at traffic across Carlow and Kilkenny today. The road at Courtstown is closed today, and that's in place now until 7 o'clock. It's to facilitate roadworks. The alternative routes, we're told, and there's a detour in place via the L5023 and Bala. The road at Britis will be closed Friday, 7 o'clock until 7 to facilitate roadworks. The alternative routes there, the L5015 and 5016, and that's through Galstown. The road at Kilcullen is closed Tuesday and Wednesday of this week. The alternative routes there are through Esker and Maudlin. And the road at Gurtna Gap is closed again today until 7 o'clock this evening. The alternative routes there via Killeen. Kilkenny County Council wishing to advise that a road closure in operation on Lousy Bush Lane. Full road closure in effect until the end of the year. Diversions in place and local access facilitated via temporary road access from the new CBS Access Road. And today, the road at Knockmajor, Cool Raheen, is closed now until 7 o'clock this evening. The traffic there is being diverted via Cool Raheen North and Cool Raheen South. Local access will be facilitated when possible and safe to do so, but delays, we're told, should be expected.
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0: Time for question two and roll the dice. And remember, hold on to your answer until you have all four. And then, of course, you're in with a chance if you have four right answers to win that €100 on the programme on Friday. Here's a good question. What is the rapper P. Diddy's real name? Oh, your parents gone. Lads, any know that? What is rapper P. Diddy's real name? That's question number two on Roll the Dice today. And as I say, hold on to your answer until you have all four. We don't care where you get the answers. As long as they're correct, you're in with a chance of winning that €100. And it's the easiest €100 you'll ever make. Just listen to the radio, have a bit of fun around the breakfast table with all the family on the bus heading off to school today.

0: Westlife, yeah, the very best of Irish. It's KCLR Breakfast. Come on, come on. We're in a rush here. We've got to get a break in. News headlines and all the news of sport. Westlife, swear it again. Yeah, we can repeat question two. Actually, we're in that time frame. What is rapper P. Diddy's real name? That is question number two on Roll the Dice today. We'll get question three after the sports news.
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6: Thanks, John. Good morning. The latest Garda and Road Safety Authority National Slowdown Day is underway with a focus on routes around schools as the first full week of the new academic year kicks off, while the Great Electric Picnic Departure is also getting underway. There are separate appeals for two teenagers, one who's missing from Carlow with another from Wexford who was last seen in Kilkenny City, and new planning regulations have been introduced to give local homeowners greater freedom to upgrade and adapt their properties without planning permission. These stories and more coming up in our main morning news at 9.
0: I've done a vox pop from the only person I know who was 100%. At Electric Picnic. So this is definitive. Shane, describe Electric Picnic.
7: Hell on earth.
6: Ah, Shane.
7: For me.
6: Yes, softy.
7: Me.
0: Now, the tickets are going on sale tomorrow, and all the people who are concerned with Electric Picnic are going, would you like to come to hell on earth next year? Tickets now on sale.
6: Ah, Shane.
7: Was it the rain?
6: It's
7: the rain. Yeah, I'm a big baby.
6: Such a baby.
7: Yeah. I like my home comforts.
6: Did you not bring your wellies and your warm clothes?
7: It didn't matter, Edwina.
6: Waterproof tent.
7: None of it mattered. Just so many people, and it was like that scene in The Lord of the Rings where all the orcs hang out.
0: He described it to me yesterday in the supermarket, and I was laughing for most of the day afterwards, as the end of man. That's how he described
7: it. Sodom and Gomorrah, yeah.
6: Maybe,
7: yeah.
6: But put the women in there and they'd be fine.
0: But you know what's wrong with him, Edwina?
6: Too soft.
0: No, besides that, he's getting old, you see. He's pushing on. There was a time that he would have rolled around in the muck with the rest of them. Now look at him. Look, little pretty boy. Doesn't want to be in the muck with his friends.
7: There's pictures to prove it as well of me at Oxygen 2010. That was a very wet one. But no, I'm happy other people enjoyed it. It was great. Just wasn't for me.
0: Okay, I'll get on to the organisers of Electric Picnic and say maybe Hell on Earth is not the best slogan to go with.
6: I just want to know, has he dried out?
7: Yeah, I came home Saturday. I didn't even go back Sunday. So well dry.
0: So just to put my mind at rest, did you get your Jimmy Jams on Saturday evening?
7: I certainly did. The cosy socks.
0: I've heard enough.
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0: Here he is with all the news of sport.
7: fresh and ready to go. We'll start with football. CK United got their FAI National League campaign off to a winning start on Saturday. The Kilkenny Carlow side beat Newbridge Town 2-1 in their opening game at SETU Carlow. Callum Warfield put CK in front before Ethan Boyle doubled their lead. Newbridge pulled one back, but CK held on for the 3 points. Manager Tom O'Connor was pleased with the result, although he admits there's plenty is still to work on.
9: It's great. Great to get it over the line. Happy with the win. Not overly happy with the performance, but, you know, the occasion, the weather, first time on that pitch in a match. We did okay.
7: In the Premier League, the weekend comes to a close tonight at Villa Park, where Aston Villa host Arsenal. Arsenal got their campaign off to a winning start with a 3-0 victory over Coventry, while Villa were beaten 4-0 away to Brighton. There was plenty of goals in the Premier League yesterday. Chelsea continued their good start with a 4-3 win over Brighton. Bruno Fernandes hit a hat-trick as Manchester United beat Ipswich 5-2. Sunderland beat Fulham 1-0, while Leeds and Brentford drew 1-1 after Dominic Calvert-Lewin's late equaliser. Elsewhere, we're building towards a massive weekend of sport on KCLR. The final day of the St. Canice's Credit Union Kilkenny Senior Hurling League is this Saturday, with all six games throwing in at the same time. We'll be reporting from all of them. Then on Sunday, we've the JJ Kavanagh Carlow Senior Hurling Championship semi-finals. Ballinkillen take on St. Mullins, while Mount Leinster Rangers face Bagnallstown. Don't forget, full-time with Eddie Scally is on tonight from 7, looking ahead at all that. In tennis, Novak Djokovic has been knocked out of the first round of the US Open, while in golf, Scottie Scheffler has claimed the Tour Championship. And that's your sport, John.
10: Hilary says, so is Shane finally growing up and joining us Woolly Socks and Cozy Brigade? Hilary, nobody said anything about growing up. We mentioned getting old. Different thing altogether.
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10: Okay, question number three today. This is one you either know off the top of your head or you got to go looking it up. Which soft drink is commonly associated with Scotland? I beg your pardon. Yeah, it's a good question, isn't it? Which soft drink is commonly associated with Scotland? Now, if you know the answer, that's fine. If you got to go look it up, well, you can do that. We don't mind. As long as you have four correct answers, you are in with a chance of winning on Roll the Dice. Four answers could get you in the draw for Friday. Somebody has to win that €100, and it might as well be you. So, question three again. Which soft drink is commonly associated with Scotland? Please say hello to my son Jim and wish him all the very best on his graduation today at UCD from Mary C and all the gang. Good morning, sir, and congratulations from all of us here at KCLR. Quite an achievement.

0: That's Amble. That is The Swell on KCLR Breakfast. They are huge, and of course, they were also gracing the stage at Electric Picnic. I'm sure they went down rather well. Please wish Alan Coleman of Springfield Park, Burren Road in Carlow a happy 50th birthday today. Lots of love from his wife Diane, daughters Hayley and Kelsey, and sons who are Jonathan and Kyle, and four grandchildren there as well. Good morning, Alan, and the very, very best of luck, sir, and a very, very happy birthday. All of us here at KCLR wishing you all the very, very best. If you've just joined us, good morning. Hopefully we find you in very good form. Nobody with the right answer on the Mystery Voice today, so €80 tomorrow. Doesn't take long until it's real money.
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0: Wow, who is she?
2: Sleep.
0: Some big names today. Jodie Foster.
2: Sleep.
0: There's a little bit of Jodie Foster there. Halle Berry, Adele, Mel B, Drew Barrymore, Emma Thompson, Julia Roberts, Courtney Cox.
2: Sleep.
0: To mention but a few. No. €80 then on the programme tomorrow.

0: My body isn't ready, Somber. Shane Michael Booz, known professionally as Somber, an American singer, songwriter and musician, and again another one of the stars that turned up for Electric Picnic. And I was thinking that quite a lot of people would actually enjoy that music at Electric Picnic. I'd say he had a big crowd. It is KCLR Breakfast. John Walsh on the radio until 10 o'clock. And remember, of course, that we have the Coffee Break song, and indeed On This Date, where we look back at various things that happened on this date down through the years and tie in a nice piece of music with all of that as well. Now, Brian on the Daily today, Kilkenny Animated is back for 2026, taking over venues across Kilkenny City from the 11th until the 13th of September. And to celebrate, they have tickets to be won on some of the festival's headline events all this week on the Daily with Brian. Tune in from 10 each morning this week to find out how you could win, or indeed check out kilkennyanimated.com for the full festival programme. Yes, we're gone into the last quarter hour of this hour of breakfast. Let's get question four.
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0: And question number four on Roll the Dice today is, how many planets are in our solar system? That is question four today. How many planets are in our solar system? Now you have all four questions. If you are happy that they are all correct, now is your chance to start texting or WhatsApping on the Fairstone Kilkenny text and WhatsApp line 083-306-9696, and remember to include your full name and address.

0: Yeah, that's Harry Styles, and that, of course, is called Dance No More. Always the best music here on KCLR Breakfast. John Walsh with you on the radio, of course, until 10 o'clock this morning, with lots still to come.
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No Place I'd Rather Be. That is music from Clean Bandit on KCLR Breakfast. We are asked to say hello and good morning to Thomas Bambrick of Wellbrook Lawn in Fenna, who starts in first year in Boris College this morning. Good luck, Thomas. From Mam and Dad, his big sister Caitlin, who goes into fifth year tomorrow, and also Nanny and Grandad and their aunties Michelle and Sarah. They're all thinking about you and wishing you well. We head to news with Prince and the most beautiful girl in the world.

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6: It is 9 o'clock. Good morning. I'm Edwina Grace, making your main morning news today. Gardaí are out in force for the latest national slowdown day, with an emphasis on routes around schools. In particular, their 24-hour operation with the RSA, which got underway at midnight, will be monitoring speed during drop-off and collection times as the first full week of the new academic year takes hold. The aim is to promote safer driving and reduce speed-related crashes. Meanwhile, speed limits on urban roads across Kilkenny are set to drop to 30 kilometres an hour under new safety bylaws. A public consultation window on the matter has been open since July and closes tomorrow afternoon. Stephen Byrne has more.
7: The council's move follows local data revealing that built-up areas accounted for over a quarter of road fatalities and over half of all serious injuries between 2018 and 2022. Built-up areas also proved highly dangerous for vulnerable road users, where 89% of seriously injured pedestrians and 81% of cyclists were hurt. Road safety organisers are highlighting stark survival statistics, warning that while 5 out of 10 pedestrians hit at 60 kilometres per hour will die, that figure drops to just 1 in 10 at the new 30 kilometre limit. Locals have until 4 o'clock on Tuesday afternoon, 1st of September, to review the digital maps and lodge formal submissions on the official portal at consult.kilkenny.ie.
6: There were no injuries reported in a car fire on the M9. Gardaí and fire service personnel were called to the incident at about 1:30 yesterday afternoon in the northbound lane just north of Junction 8 at Bennett's Bridge. The blaze was extinguished and the vehicle's occupants are said to be okay. New planning regulations have been introduced to give homeowners across Carlow and Kilkenny greater freedom to upgrade and adapt their properties without planning permission. The updated rules allow for larger home extensions up to 45 square metres and make it much easier to build detached garden rooms. Red tape has also been removed for energy upgrades, including the installation of heat pumps, external wall insulation and bicycle storage. Fianna Fáil spokesperson on rural affairs, Peter Chapclear, says it'll make a big difference to thousands of local families.
8: There'll also be the possibility of subdividing your home to create an additional unit. So government are introducing these measures so that families, students, or those that want a bit of independent living can live close to home. These are simple, practical measures that should make a huge difference to thousands of homeowners.
6: Gardaí are appealing for information on a teenager who's missing from County Wexford. Fergus Harty of Drinna was last seen at 1:40 p.m. last Wednesday near McDonough Junction in Kilkenny City. He's described as being about 5'8" tall, is of slim build with short brown hair and brown eyes. It's understood he was wearing a black tracksuit and black runners. Concerns been expressed for the well-being of the 15-year-old. If you can help to locate Fergus, you're asked to contact Kilkenny Garda Station. Meanwhile, Gardaí are renewing their appeal for help in finding a teenager missing from Carlow for the past week. 16-year-old Albie Andrad was reported missing last Monday. He's described as being around 6 foot in height, is of medium build with black hair and brown eyes. He was last seen wearing a blue hoodie, grey shorts and white runners. Gardaí are also concerned for his well-being and asked for anyone with information to contact them. Wood chips been spread throughout the car parks at Electric Picnic as many music fans who camped at the site prepared to leave this morning. 80,000 turned out for the three-day festival in Strabally in County Laois. Rain over the weekend has led to difficult driving conditions in the surrounding fields used as car parks. While those remaining on site will depart shortly, many taking the N80 back towards Carlow and Kilkenny. Festival organiser Melvin Benn says they're working to be out on schedule.
9: We've put additional wood chip out, etc. Obviously there's no shortage of farmers and tractors that are willing to help, and we've got additional farmers and tractors that are coming in to pull people out, etc. I would say we'll be out by 2 or 3 o'clock in the same way that we're always out by 2 or 3 o'clock in the afternoon.
6: Meanwhile, All-Ireland champions Mayo joined the Saw Doctors on stage last night, and Enda Hessian says meeting fans in Strabally was a great experience.
10: Myself and the boys landed down, it was Friday evening, so he was saying we look fresh there, but we're not feeling fresh at the minute. No, it's been great though. It's actually my first time at EP, so it's been class, yeah. Everywhere you go, there's Mayo jerseys, or we'd just be walking around and people shouting at us and stuff. It's class.
11: The KCLR Morning News at 9. All the latest from Carlow and Kilkenny, along with the national and international stories.
6: Iran's foreign ministry says it'll respond decisively to what it calls further enemy aggression following the first American strike since late July. Targets on a small Iranian island in the Strait of Hormuz have been hit. Tehran claims to have retaliated by striking US military bases in Jordan used to support the attack. The cost of oil has risen sharply since news of the latest military assaults emerged. Flash flooding at the Grand Canyon in the US has left one person dead while 15 others are missing. More than 60 people were airlifted from the National Park in Arizona yesterday following heavy rainfall. Tourists on the popular hiking trail say they saw a metre-tall wall of debris heading towards them. Sky's Amelia Harper says the local community is currently without vital supplies.
12: The flood has knocked out the sole water pipeline that serves tourists and residents in the national park. And this is a pipeline that serves around 6 million people per year. And at the moment, popular areas in the canyon are going to remain closed.
6: Similar scenes were also seen in the areas of Nepal and Tibet in the last week. Stay tuned to hear from some Nepalese living locally on the aftermath of that incident. The captain and seven crew on a passenger ferry which capsized in the Mediterranean are in custody. At least 8 people have died and around 18 are missing after the catamaran overturned off the coast of northern Cyprus. Authorities in the Turkish-controlled region say it's the biggest maritime disaster there. Oceanography expert Dr. Simon Boxall says it's not clear what went wrong.
13: I think we assume that the Mediterranean is this calm place we go on holiday, but actually the Mediterranean can see some really, really rough seas. In addition, there are very strong currents around that area. However, if we look at the weather out there at the moment, that's not the condition. So the big question really is, why did this ship capsize?
6: A result of a ballot on whether public service workers will strike is expected by mid-afternoon. The count gets underway at 11 o'clock this morning to decide if SIPTU workers should take industrial action. The union says the government's failed to put a concrete offer in relation to pay following the expired public sector wage deal. SIPTU Deputy General Secretary Adrian Kane says it's up to the government to sort out the dispute.
14: We will be meeting with the representative bodies across the public sector within our own union and talking to sister unions in the public sector over the coming weeks to outline what the nature of this strike industrial action will look like. I would say, to finish, that the ball is now in the government's court in terms of what it's prepared to do.
6: The government's also being warned by the fuel industry to leave the carbon tax alone. Fuels for Ireland says it seems strange the next measure the coalition might slow down is carbon tax without looking at everything else its policy adds to the price of fuel. It says Friday's decision to extend fuel excise cuts to November gives motorists some breathing space, but now a decision needs to be made on what to do with it. Fuels for Ireland CEO Kevin McPartland says the government needs to examine the whole picture on fuel tax.
15: I'm saying that the government needs to address the totality of tax on fuels. It has to look at that. It has to be cognizant of the fact that in Ireland we were paying a higher tax on fuel than anywhere else in Europe before the attacks on Iran. I'm saying that needs to be looked at, but I'm saying that the worst thing that it could do is slow down the carbon tax.
6: Parents are to benefit from increased childcare subsidies from today. The income thresholds used to calculate the income assessed supports have risen. The lower income threshold, which allows families the maximum subsidy rate, has increased to €34,000. The upper income threshold will increase to €68,000, meaning that families who qualify will be able to avail of a higher income assessed rate. In total, over €528 million will be paid to families this year under the National Childcare Scheme. There's a call for parents and kids of teenagers engaging in unruly behaviour to be fined. Similar measures are already in force in other countries. Now a group of backbench TDs want the same approach adopted here to combat youth crime. Over 1,000 children have been identified as prolific offenders. However, Fianna Fáil TD Seamus McGrath, who supports the introduction of fines and wants more parental responsibility, says the penalties would be a last resort.
16: I think there is a spectrum here in terms of the parental approach. I think there are many parents out there trying their best, you know, and may have very difficult children with complex needs and so on like that, and unable to control them. And I think those parents need help and they need support. And I think that's what the government is looking at. But there is the other end of the spectrum where there are some parents out there willfully enabling their children to carry out crime. And in those cases, there has to be sanction on those parents and there has to be penalties.
6: And a weekend lion's good for your heart. New research has found hitting snooze on your Saturday and Sunday can stave off high blood pressure and improve your heart health. Researchers at Korea University discovered an extra hour and 27 minutes of sleep at the weekend can help maintain a healthy blood pressure, lowering your chances of developing hypertension by 9%. The study looked at 41,000 adults over 7 years.
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6: Today will continue quite breezy for a time, but mostly dry, apart from an odd isolated shower. Occasional sunny spells will develop, turning more hazy through the afternoon. Highest temperatures today ranging 16 to 18 degrees. Right now we're at 14 degrees in Carlow Town, it's 14 degrees in Kilkenny City, and it's 14 degrees in Ferrybank.
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0: That's Lady Gaga to open the third and final hour. That is Edge of Glory. Hello there. Good morning. Welcome along. The last day of August. I know it is flying by. But mind you, as I said earlier, we had a wonderful summer to remember. Please wish Alan Coleman of Springfield Park in Burren Road in Carlow a very happy 50th birthday today. From his mam and brothers and sisters-in-law, nieces and nephews, all on to say good morning, Alan, and wish you a happy birthday. We were wishing him a happy birthday earlier on. So again, all the crew thinking about you today and wishing you well. Third and final hour of breakfast mystery voice. Nobody with the right answer. €80 on the mystery voice tomorrow. Never a crossword is up and running. Our clue today. Race loss resulted in another ball game. One word, eight letters. What in heaven's name are we talking about today on Never a Crossword? If you fancy winning one of our much sought after lovely blue coloured pens with our Never a Crossword slogan. Race loss resulted in another ball game. One word, eight letters. What are we talking about? 083 306 9696 with your full name and address, please. On the Fairstone Kilkenny text and WhatsApp line. Am I just seeing something from the corner of my eye? Good morning, John. Last day of August. Tomorrow we can start talking about you know what now. No, we can't, Paul. That's you. Banned. Banned, I tell you, from KCLR Breakfast. Never to be heard of again. He mentioned the C word coming up in December. How dare he?
1: Roll the dice on KCLR Breakfast. 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
0: Okay, we asked you four questions this morning, just like normal. Where were the 2024 Olympics hosted? Paris, France, that would have done. Paris or France, we didn't mind. What is rapper P. Diddy's real name? Sean Combs, that's his real name. Which soft drink is commonly associated with Scotland? Arbru. Yeah, IRN/BRU. Arbru. It's the most disgusting thing. I don't know if you've ever had it. I tried it because people kept talking about it. And it just is horrendous. I don't know how Scotland sort of deals with it. But there you go. That was the answer. And how many planets are in our solar system? The answer is eight. Because you have to remember Earth, of course. Our solar system has eight official planets that orbit the sun. Mercury, Venus, Earth, Mars, Jupiter, Saturn, Uranus and Neptune. Those are the eight planets. So, who's our winner today? Beth Roach in Gregnamana. Beth, you haven't really won anything, but you have got your name into the draw drum for this coming Friday, where it could win you €100. So if you played Roll the Dice today, you were looking for Paris, France, Sean Combs, Arbru, and eight.

Sleep Alone, that is Two Door Cinema Club. Paul did mention the C word, that thing that's happening in December. And Paul, I can tell you now, you probably are unaware of the implications of doing it, but three members now of the JCB Club, that's John's Crazy Bunch, Mary, who's in Ballylinan in County Laois. Morning, Mary.

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Brilliant is the only way to describe them. Kingfisher on KCLR Breakfast in the very best of Irish. Today will continue quite breezy for a time, but mostly dry apart from the odd isolated shower. Occasionally sunny spells with highest temperatures ranging 16 to 19 degrees. Let's take a look at various things that happened on this date down through the years. It was on this date in 1997 that Princess Diana died in Paris following an automobile accident, first thought to be caused by paparazzi, but later blamed on the driver. It also claimed the lives of her companion, Dodi Fayed, and indeed the driver of the car. 1991, Uzbekistan and Kyrgyzstan declared independence from the Soviet Union. 1980, the Polish Labour leader activist Lech Walesa and Mieczysław Jagielski, Poland's first deputy premier, signed an agreement that conceded to workers the right to organise freely and indeed independently. 1888, the mutilated body of Mary Ann Nichols was discovered in the Whitechapel district of London's East End, and many believe she was the first victim of Jack the Ripper. There still is this fascination around the world with Jack the Ripper. People read the books. People look at all of the documentaries. They look at all of the TV shows that are made about Jack the Ripper. There's lots and lots of, I suppose, theories out there as to who he was, but I don't think it really is definitive just yet, at least. 2013, the death at the age of 74 of the veteran broadcaster Sir David Frost after a heart attack while on board a cruise ship. His career spanned journalism, comedy writing and daytime television presenting, including, of course, The Frost Report. Famous birthdays today include Richard Gere, the actor. He was born on this date in 1949 in Philadelphia. He's 77 years old today. And if you're wondering what he's at, well, the agency, which is currently being streamed, I think, by Amazon Prime, I think. It stars our own Michael Fassbender, and it's gone into season two. And if you like a little bit of intrigue and spying and all of that, well, then it's certainly one for you. Check it out, The Agency. Michael Fassbender, by the way, is absolutely brilliant in it. But Richard Gere, just like he is in most things that he's ever been in, he is sublime. Chris Tucker, the actor, he has a birthday today. He was born on this date in 1971 in Atlanta, in Georgia. Chris Tucker is all of 55 years old today. But this one fascinated me, and I thought it's been ages since I played this on the radio, and I thought we'd dig it out, put it on the radio and see what you think. But I'm going to ask you and see if you know the song we're talking about. This happened in 2003. This single, which had been released in 1979, made number one this date, 2003, after being released in 1979 on the US singles charts, after it was performed in an ad for Sky Sports and their new football season. The uplifting song was originally recorded in 1977, later remixed following the popular ad spot. Any idea what song we're talking about? Well, I can tell you it was this one.

You know, you'd probably win money on that, wouldn't you? What song was released in 1977 and became a number one single in 2003? Elton John's Are You Ready for Love? All because of the power of advertising. And Patricia was on. I mentioned Richard Gere and the fact that he's 77 today. She said, I don't care what age he is, John, he's still a hunk. Well, nice one, Patricia. He's a fine, handsome man. There is no question about it. And in the agency that I was talking about, he's got the grey hair, but he's held all of his hair. And he had that beautiful wavy hair anyway. It's just gone grey. But you're right, Patricia. He is a good-looking man, a hunky fella. Of that, there is no doubt. Race loss resulted in another ball game. One word, eight letters. Wow, the amount of people that went for roulette. No, nothing to do with roulette. The answer was there in those two words, race and loss. Had you rearranged the letters, just like Liz Whelan in Ossory Park, you might have come up with lacrosse, another ball game. Yeah, race loss resulted in another ball game. One word, eight letters. We were looking for lacrosse. So well done, Liz. You're the winner of our pen today. And of course, we'll have a brand new Never a Crossword on the programme tomorrow morning. Winner with VHI this morning is Patricia Burke of Oak Tree Court in Boris. Good morning, Patricia. You've won yourself a €100 Elvery's voucher, and we'll put the song that you chose as the Get Off the Couch song as our last song this morning.

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That's Zara Larsson, and that is just about where we leave it today. Good morning, John. Can you please wish my wife, Anne-Marie Dalton, a very happy anniversary on the occasion of our 25th wedding anniversary? Love always from Pat is the message. We certainly can. Patricia in Boris picked this song as her VHI Couch to Park Run song. And why not? It's a big one, isn't it? From Rocky. I leave you with this thought for the day. Just because you're offended doesn't mean you're right. Have a great day.

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7: It's 10 o'clock. Good morning. I'm Edwina Grace, making KCLR News this hour. Gardaí are closely monitoring routes around schools, in particular at drop-off and collection times today, as part of the latest national slowdown operation. The 24-hour initiative got underway at midnight in a bid to promote safer driving and prevent speed-related crashes. Meanwhile, speed limits on urban roads across Kilkenny are set to drop to 30 kilometres an hour under new safety bylaws. A public consultation window has been open since July and closes tomorrow afternoon. Elsewhere this morning, flash flooding at the Grand Canyon in the US has left one person dead with 15 others missing. More than 60 people were airlifted from the national park in Arizona yesterday following heavy rainfall. It comes just days after a similar but larger scale incident hit Nepal and Tibet. Over 4,000 people, including two Irish citizens, are now officially missing, with the death toll at 900, while it's feared around 1,000 others are trapped inside tunnels. Stay tuned to hear from people of that region who are living in Carlow. That and more on the KCLR Daily today. The cost of oil has risen sharply since news of the latest military assaults between the US and Iran. Targets on a small Iranian island in the Strait of Hormuz were hit, with Tehran retaliating by hitting US military bases in Jordan, which were used to support the attack. A murder probe's continuing in Dungannon after the body of a man was found at a house there over the weekend. A child was also seriously injured. And electric picnic goers are on the move. 80,000 people turned out for the three-day event in Stradbally, County Laois. And though some left early due to the weather, the majority are departing from this morning, all due off-site by 3 this afternoon. Meanwhile, Fontaines DC, at their gig last night, announced they'll be playing Slane Castle next year. Support acts will be Hayley Williams, Damien Dempsey and Madra Salock, with tickets on sale on Thursday. It's a minute and a half past 10. Your weather update is next.
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7: Today will continue quite breezy for a time, but mostly dry apart from the odd isolated shower. Occasional sunny spells will develop, turning more hazy through the afternoon, with highest temperatures 16 to 18 degrees. Right now we're at 14 degrees in Carlow Town, it's 15 degrees in Kilkenny City and also in Ferrybank.
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7: KCLR has been informed of the following deaths. Mary Ronan Nee Webster of Michael's Church, Ballycallan, County Kilkenny, and formerly of Kilbride Callan. She died unexpectedly at St Luke's Hospital, Kilkenny, on Friday. Reposing at her residence today from 4 o'clock, concluding with rosary and vigil prayers at 7. Funeral arriving to St Bridget's Church, Ballycallan, for Requiem Mass tomorrow morning at 11, with burial in St Mary's Cemetery, Ballykeith. The house is private tomorrow morning, family flowers only, donations to the Carlow Kilkenny Home Care Team. Noel Hoyne of Clohogue, Clifton Clara, County Kilkenny. He died on Friday, peacefully at home. Reposing at Johnson's Funeral Home, John's Green, Kilkenny, this evening from 5 until 7, with prayers at 6:30. Requiem Mass tomorrow morning at 11 in St. Colman's Church, Clara, with interment in the adjoining cemetery. House private, family flowers only, donations to the Irish Cancer Society. James Jim Byrne of Lisnafunchan, Conaghy, County Kilkenny. He died peacefully at Brookhaven Nursing Home in his 83rd year. Funeral arriving at St. Colman's Church, Conaghy, for Requiem Mass today at 1 o'clock, followed by burial in the adjoining cemetery. And Marie Gown of Kildare John's Well, Kilkenny, and late of James's Green, Kilkenny. She died on Friday peacefully at the Cherry Ward at University Hospital, Waterford. Requiem Mass this morning at 11 o'clock in St. Mary's Cathedral, followed by burial in Fookstown Cemetery. The house is strictly private. Yeshteg or Evshead. 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
12: Yes, hello, good morning. You're very welcome along. It is the last day of August, Monday the 31st. Also signifying the start of this week. Most of the children now back in school and we're delighted to have you with us. It's Brian Redmond here until 1 o'clock this afternoon on today's KCLR Daily. The fallout from EP continues, literally. They're falling out of the fields in EP. All of the cars due to be clear by between 2 and 3 o'clock today. Camper vans have to be off-site at 1. We'll be touching base with Alva Gavin to see how she got on over the weekend. God knows what sort of state she's in. Or maybe she's perfectly fine, wrapped up in our bed, some comfy somewhere. We'll be checking in with her. We've got lots to do. We've got lots of prizes to give away, a sprinkling of music and lots of fabulous guests, of course, later on in the show. We'll be catching up with last year's breakout star from Traitors Ireland as a new set of Traitors / Faithful take to Slane Castle. The new season off to a great start to last night, and we'll be speaking to Paddy Maloney a little bit later on to see what he thought of the beginning of this season. 083 306 9696 for your texts and WhatsApps, or give us a call on 1800 90 96 96 if you wanted to send something in a sort of text based fashion of a little bit of a longer nature. The KCLR Daily email address is always open to you. 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But to begin with this morning, I'll start with the papers because, my God, why change what works? The front of the Independent this morning talking about, as I said, Traitors Ireland, new season off to a great start. Let the carnage begin. And, of course, a photograph of Siobhan McSweeney beside her. But in other similar news relevant to today, numbers of pupils in severely overcrowded classes is rising. Now, this is Sean McCarty writing that the number of children in what they describe as supersized classes of 35 or more has increased despite average sizes of primary schools falling below 22 pupils for the first time this century. Now, I was trying to think. I think when I was in school, sort of about 32 pupils felt like it was about norm. Maybe that'll have you thinking this morning. But the strong downward trend in average class sizes has been driven by a decline in birth rates and an increase in teaching staff. So we don't have a shortage of teachers at all, apparently. But the number of children in very large classes increased by more than 450 during the 2025-2026 school year to 2,237. Now, the full report is on page 405 if you fancy wading through the data. So, basically, a little bit of a blip in what has generally been a downward trend. If you're sending your child off to school, back to school this morning, if you were shocked to see how many children were heading into the one classroom, do let me know, 083 306 9696. Or if you're somebody who can remember class sizes, like me, of 32 or maybe greater, you don't think it made much of a difference at all. Again, your thoughts and comments are more than welcome on that Fairstone text and WhatsApp line. The Irish Examiner focusing on a different story, a story of something that comes into effect basically tomorrow. The HSE is described as being geared up. It's sort of an unusual choice of words when you talk about the fact that this is a drugs-related story, but the HSE geared up for 7,000 drug scheme referrals. Now, this is the pilot scheme which will see Gardaí refer people to the HSE if they are what's described as a first-time offender for the possession of illegal drugs. Cormac O'Keefe, the security correspondent in The Examiner, reminding us that this is due to happen starting tomorrow. The report says the HSE is quote-unquote geared up for around 7,000 people to be referred to it by Gardaí for a first-time offence of possessing drugs for personal use. The scheme announces government policy 7 years ago starts nationwide tomorrow. I wonder what the delay was, but either way, it's starting tomorrow. And that's only for a one-year trial, I might add. It's Ireland's first diverse and diversion scheme for drug possession and is a landmark in estate drugs policy, although its limited scope, confined to just a first offence, has been criticised. So that's coming into effect. 7,000 people will be referred that way, and the HSE are supposedly ready to go. I hope they haven't taken resources from other much-needed departments, but we'll find out about that as it kicks off over the next couple of days. We'll get a bit of a feeling for it. And, of course, the imagery over the weekend was the imagery of Nepal. A wall of death. The death toll in Nepal, Tibet floods near 800. Now, that's according to the front page of the Irish Times. I can tell you that just before coming on air, we looked at the most up-to-date figure. It's now over 900. And after all the very stark imagery that we would have seen on social media and our phones of the actual tragedy itself this morning, and the front page of the Irish Times just simply has a photograph. I can't tell whether it's a Nepalese woman or a young Nepalese girl, because it's simply her back to camera looking at a wall, a huge wall of posters that makes her look tiny in comparison. Posters of faces, posters of pleas to help find those missing faces. That's the front page of this morning's Irish Times, and it also is where we're going to start our conversations this morning, because there is a Nepalese community here in our region, and one of those have joined us this morning, MP Ariel. It seems terrible to say good morning, but I'm delighted to have you with us this morning.
11: Hello.
12: Your thoughts, as these images would have reached you, as they reached everybody else, the Nepalese community in Ireland must be absolutely shocked, devastated, and in trauma, I would suggest. How are you feeling this morning?
11: As you said, we are very much like worried. We are in the anxiety. We are far from the country, but you know, we are with them. And we are with Nepal with heavy heart. So yeah, it's very much like painful to be here and to see through the, you know, screens.
12: And I mentioned the latest figure that we literally checked before we came air on air 20 minutes ago or so, standing at 903. It's a figure that, of course, tragically is continuing to climb, but also in the aftermath, there's some 4,247 people known to be missing at this point in time. That's a huge number as well, MP.
11: Yeah, many people, thousands of people are missing, and many are homeless. And the people are like, you know, they are like in the huge catastrophe. It is, you know, it ever and never happened before. So, yeah, it's a big humanitarian crisis in one of the part of the Nepal. Yeah, it's very
12: MP, so many of us here in Ireland will imagine a mountain, will imagine landscape like that. But I suppose what we can imagine, unless we've been fortunate enough to be to that region of the world, is probably very different from what it actually looks like to be there. As a Nepalese person, can you describe the landscape, and maybe give us your thoughts on what might have caused this flood to happen.
11: Okay, very in simply, like Nepal is landlocked country. Three parts of Nepal is connected with border with India, and the upper part, north part, is connected with our border with China. And the, you know, the event happened is the autonomous part of China. It's called Tibet. And huge glacier from the mountain, one of the mountains, glacier fell on onto the, it is reported, it is not exactly, it is very hard to conclude, but the glacier fell on the pond or lakes, and the, it made the, you know, huge flood through the bank of the river. Especially 3 to 5 districts are heavily affected in the north area. But on the other hand, Nepal, another part of Nepal is still very beautiful, is still very, we can go and travel, and it's different things. But 3 to 5 districts are heavily affected. This is the scenario,
12: And it's the shape of the land here would have made it very difficult for those in the Glacier Valley to escape. I mean, a very steep, narrow valley. You can't, you can't really just run away. You probably can't even, you know, drive away. Many people wouldn't have access to vehicles, for example, even if it had been possible. It would be very difficult to avoid this flood, MP, wouldn't it?
11: Yeah, actually, people, you know, never thought it would happen so quick and so massive, so that people, even they couldn't escape, and some of the people, they escaped. And some of the people, they were already working, they were in the house, they were like in the farm, they were like on the, you know, travel, they were in the vehicles, so that people didn't get any chance to escape as well. And it was a very deep, you know, like narrow, like as you said, the river and valley, so that like many people like are affected and missing, and they are dead.
12: Describe these people to me, MP. What type of people are they?
11: Actually, they are the most of them are the working people, and some of them, you know, they are from like other nations who are, is a tourist from the different 31 like nationals, you know, from USA to different nations. They are there, and the people actually affected from the locality are. The working class people, like small town, villages, and the children, more than 18,000 children from the school, they are deprived of being going to the school, and like they don't have like, you know, any connection to the schools now. There is no road, there is no electricity, and there is no like, you know, internet. It's slowly trying to rebuild, but it's still like... it's a bad situation.
12: When it comes to what's happening in Nepal now, there's a lot, so much is still happening. But I know a lot of the focus is on the tunnels. There are estimates of some 1,000 people who may be trapped inside tunnels at a hydro plant, I believe. Is that the main focus at the moment, trying to get access to those people for the search and rescue mission to hope that some of them are still alive?
11: Yeah, exactly. The Nepalese government is very actively working like to the people who are trapped on the tunnel, and we are hoping that and we are praying that they are alive. And the experts from Nepal, China, India and Korea, they are trying to make a hole to go inside and try to find if the life, the people are alive. But, you know, it's already like 5 days and without like, you know, food and such kind of like situation, condition. It's very difficult to say they are alive or not. But thousands are trapped there.
12: And were they people, do you know, AP, were they working there? Were they washed into it as the flood came down? How did they happen to be there?
11: Actually, there are the affected area, there are 13 hydropowers like in that area. So many people, they are working in the tunnel or in the site, you know, working in the site, so that they are supposed to be working, you know, who are trapped there. Yeah. Mm.
12: The people of Carlow, you know, the Nepalese community in Carlow are probably not very many, quite small in number, I would imagine. But do we know within Carlow, Kilkenny, the region as a whole, are there many Nepalese people here?
11: Actually, in Carlow, we are around like 30 to 40 families here, and the number is around 100.
12: Okay.
11: I think, but we don't have the exact numbers all over, but we have like a small community even in Kilkenny, and overall Ireland, we are, it has supposed to be like 5 to 10,000 people here all over Ireland.
12: And how can we, how can everybody else help or support in any way? Is there anything that we can do at this point? I know obviously some of the large international agencies, the aid agencies, they will eventually coordinate and be putting out appeals. But the Nepalese community, tell us, how can we help?
11: Actually, Nepalese community, like 30,000 population is there in Nepal, and 3 million people are supposed to be abroad. And like NRNE, which is called Nepalese you know, Immigration Organization, it is helping to coordinate with the Nepalese government as well, and the people living abroad, individual or the in the like organizational way, they are trying to help, real help to the Nepalese people who are affected. And the people from here as well, they are collecting the funds indirect to the Prime Minister's relief fund, especially focusing on this flood. So people are collecting, and many like countries, many organizations, they are not only saying the words, but we desperately need humanitarian like help. That means expertise or goods or the, you know, the infrastructure like materials and financial help.
12: Yeah.
11: So the people who are affected can be benefited directly from there. Yeah.
12: MP, I also know, apologies for cutting across you, but I also know that the Nepalese government is quite a new government, you know, and I suppose no government could have predicted something like this, although there are early warning systems in place. It's a huge challenge for the Nepalese government to deal with this disaster. How do you think they're handling it so far?
11: Actually, like last few months back, the new government is was formed after the huge revolution of the Gen Z movement, and the Prime Minister is 37 years old only.
12: Okay.
11: And they are trying to, you know, they are fighting, let's say, we are together. There is no opposition, there is no like any like differences now, and all the people, they are together with the government, even the people living abroad or even the oldies together. And they are trying to find, they are trying to airlifting the people, helping the people, and trying to, how can we like connect the people? How can we rescue them? How can we like make the settlement? It's still like many are missing, and the government is really trying to do the best, and like we appreciate, but it is still, you know, let's say with heavy heart. You know, it's unable to go to the like people who are, who really need help.
12: And we know, of course, that there has also been some effect on your big neighbour, China, a big country, as you said, to the north. A strange relationship is maybe the phrase I would use between Tibet, Nepal and China over the last number of centuries. But do you expect and hope that China will also be able to offer some help and support at this very difficult time?
11: Yeah, of course, of course. Yeah. China, both countries, China and India, both are the, you know, very good countries to Nepal. Like in when there is like a disaster, catastrophe and like difficulties, they are helping. And even now, the, some of the exports from China and India, and even from Korea, especially for the tunnel, especially they are working on it. And overall, like help, financial and other like aids, they are trying to help, and we appreciate for them.
12: Okay, yeah. Well, I appreciate you taking the time to join us. MP Arial speaking to us this morning as a Nepalese citizen, a member of the community here in Ireland. Our thoughts are with all of the Nepalese people and families, be they in Ireland or back at home struggling at this time. And of course, we will keep you in our mind and our thoughts in the days, weeks, months and years to come. But for now, MP

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3: Yes, lots more still to come. And still to come towards the end of the week. Now, I am getting a little ahead of myself talking about Friday. We'll be heading the way of furniture and design for a special outside broadcast. Very much looking forward to being there. We've got a couple of competitions to do today. One of them is in relation to the Kilkenny Animated Festival. That's coming up, kilkennyanimated.com. I'll tell you about that in a moment. But to get things started this morning from a competition perspective, we've got a €50 voucher for furniture and design to give away. Apparently, we've actually got a pair of them, believe it or not. All sorts of bits and pieces to do, all sorts of questions to ask you. So do stay tuned, because 083 306 9696 is the number that you will need to answer this following question. What piece of furniture is typically used to hold books? 083 306 9696, the first on Kilkenny text and WhatsApp line. What piece of furniture is typically used to hold books, to begin with the chance of getting your hands on the first of those €50 vouchers? Text or WhatsApp me with that answer. And do stay tuned, because I've got lots more to give away between now and 1 o'clock. But now, as I mentioned before the break, I'm going to introduce you to Hari Priya Kuber Singh. Her husband Jackson suffered catastrophic injuries back a couple of months ago when he was struck by a stolen pickup truck in Carlow. However, she has said she does not feel any anger towards the teenagers alleged to be responsible for those injuries. Harry, thank you very much for joining us this morning.
4: Hi, good morning.
3: First of all, the most important question is, it's 8th of July, August. It's a while ago since the accident that affected your husband, some serious injuries. Tell us about the injuries that he suffered in this event and how he's doing now.
4: When he was admitted in Kilkenny, the immediate treatment was mostly the stabilisation. He had some dislocation in the leg, so that was fixed in Kilkenny. And then they told me that he had some brain bleed and he had skull fracture. His face was completely fractured. Only the lower jaw was okay. The upper half of the face, the eye sockets and the cheekbone, everything was fractured. And he had a shoulder surgery to even a shoulder fracture. And then some broken ribs and liver laceration of grade 3. And his pelvis was basically super messed up.
3: Harry, to use that phrase, his pelvis was basically super messed up, just puts it into context. These are extensive injuries right across his whole body. The vehicle, the incident, and I'm not going to wonder whether you've seen the footage. I have seen the footage. It is circulating quite widely on social media and has been for a while. He was in effect run over by this quite large vehicle, wasn't he?
4: Mm-hmm. Yeah, I was initially not ready to see the video, but when he was moved forward, post 3 weeks of being in the ICU, I got the courage and I had to see it. And I did see it. He always, like, the minute I saw him in Kilkenny, the first time he met me, he told me that he was there in the signal, and out of nowhere, a vehicle crashed into him, and that's the only thing which he said. So I had no clue about what exactly happened, but when Garda came home to inform me, they did say that it was no fault of his. So I always, like, my husband has been driving vehicles, like a motorbike, since he was 18. And he had the Royal Enfield back in India. So he did road trips. And I know how he drives. He's a really safe driver, kind of. he follows the rules and he's always slow in

0: the speed and all of that, you know. So I knew it was, the minute I heard that he had an accident, I knew it was not going to be that bad. You know, I just had a feeling it was not that bad because physics, you know, he wouldn't have driven so fast. It would have been a mild scratch. That is exactly what I expected.
1: So when the guards arrived to tell you that, you know, how of the incident, you first heard of the incident, you were told by the Office of the Garda Commissioner, or the Ombudsman, should I say, that some of those individuals, and I should say that there were five, and I know there's similarities here, but, you know, they are just similarities. Five individuals, juveniles, arrested, detained and questioned over the incident. They've been released pending further investigation, of course, and that investigation we now is now is at a relatively advanced stage and will be finalised quite soon. But when the Office of Garda Ombudsman told you that some of those allegedly involved were recently killed in that other tragedy on the M9, you still managed to keep peace, is maybe the word that comes to mind, with the circumstance. Where do you find the strength to look on these individuals who caused your husband injuries with such empathy, maybe? Where does that come from?
0: Oh, it comes from my husband. He's the one who taught me, like, do not worry about what has already happened, you know. Something within my scope is what I should be worried about. So when Jackson had the accident, it was just me, Jackson, the baby. We three were the only thing which I was worried about. And for the legal side, I let the Garda do the thing.
1: Yeah.
0: So I was basically not worried about it. And even when they actually told me they were involved in the M9, I didn't want to go further about it, you know, how many people and on all of that. I basically zoned out on the actual conversation. It was not within my scope, and me knowing, not knowing, it is not going to make anything for me. So what is supposed to happen, it is going to happen. You know, me hating someone is not going to make so much of a difference. So whatever happens, happens for a reason. But I felt so bad because nobody deserves to die like that, you know. I saw the image on internet and I just saw the car in which those guys were in. And I just felt so bad.
1: Yeah.
0: Nobody. I don't know. It was just an accident and they did not deserve to go like that. Everybody deserves a chance, you know. I think it's something which my husband says it too. We all do mistakes when we were teenagers.
1: Yeah.
0: And then when we hit 20, when we see the actual world, the reality, we just become more disciplined. We become more thoughtful. We become, you know, better, a better person of what we were.
1: Harry, when you think about the fact that your husband was, you know, had bought the bike because he was commuting to work up and down to Dublin. I think he worked in data analytics. So, you know, I'm sure long shifts. Your daughter, Elora, was quite young. How old is she now?
0: She's 9 months.
1: 9 months. Okay, so you're a new mother. You're a new family in many ways. I know yourself and Jackson have been together for a couple of years, but a new family in that regard. That all could have been taken away from you in that moment. And maybe others who could have had their lives taken away from them quite recently as well might look on individuals alleged in these crimes in different way. Can you also understand, Priya, despite the fact that you feel no remorse towards them, despite the fact that your husband has thought you in this way, can you understand how others would be angry?
0: I can. Yes, I can. This is just the way I feel. I completely understand how the rest of the people are going to, you know, understand or perceive the situation. But for me, I've come to peace with it that isn't within my scope. So I have just decided to let it go.
1: Yeah.
0: But, you know, the rest of the people can have their own emotions. Yes.
1: Jackson was moved down to, I think it's Cork University Hospital he's in at the moment, and yourself and your daughter, you know, to be with him, to be near him, to help, to be around together as a family, have temporarily moved from Carlow down to Cork to be there. How is he doing today?
0: He's doing a lot better. So his eyesight is like 90% back now. Initially, he could not see anything, basically. His two eyes were like, he saw two different images and two different colors.
1: Right.
0: So, but now it has become better. He has lost sense of smell and taste right now, like ever since the accident. We're just hoping that it's going to come back eventually. We're just hoping for the best. And he's stuck to the bed because of his pelvic surgery. And he's going to have another one on 21st of September, hopefully. And then he'll be on his rehab so he can start to move.
1: It's a clumsy choice of language by me, but it's a very long road ahead. I know, without prying, Harry, into your personal life too much, I mean, this must be a huge financial burden. I mean, you know, whatever support he may or may not be getting from work, I mean, the idea of you and your daughter having to move down to Cork, how are you sounding so organised and so calm this morning? There must be some pressure there for you also.
0: Initially, when the accident happened, I'm on my maternity leave, so I was super worried about it. But I knew God, like, for me, Jackson was in a very bad place, but I believed in God. I trust in him, so I have super faith in God. And I feel like he protected Jackson. If you see the accident, you would know the extent of the injury, but it is just unbelievable how he actually recovered.
1: Have you survived?
0: Yeah. And then, I didn't know what to do. I had my friends who pitched in to help me out. I didn't think of how I'm going to repay and all of that, but I had friends who pitched in and I became to court. Rooms were very expensive and I have Airbnb, so I was driving on and off and on and off. And then the Cork Hospital gave us NGO accommodations, you know, to the Cork Hospital. Mm. So it was all God, basically. And then Caroline from the biker community approached me for creating the GoFundMe page. And I said yes.
1: Yeah, well, we'll chat to Caroline in a moment. She's listening there on the other line. And we'll come to her in a very brief second. Harry, before I chat with Caroline for a moment, where do you work? I mean, you're on maternity leave, I know, at the moment, but what's your normal job before all of this, you know, arrival of the new child and then Jackson's injury? Where did you work?
0: I work in IT. I work as a software engineer. I work for a company called Zexat.
1: Yeah.
0: It's a work from home job. So my company is based out of Dublin, but I work from Carlow because it's a work from home job.
1: Caroline Kavanagh, Ingram, you're from Carlow. You were mentioned there, part of the motorbike fundraising run. That's to be organised. That's coming up. When did you first hear of Harry's plight?
2: Hi, how are you? I would have obviously heard when it was came across in the Nationalist and it was all over Carlow, and like Harry, to see the video was traumatic.
1: Was that the first time that you became aware of it? Did the video just pop up somewhere for you?
2: This is it. Yep, social media. I just seen it and I was like, oh my gosh, he's not going to make it. I just felt it was so devastating.
1: And we should say at this point in time, Caroline, because us talking about the video, I've seen that also. It might encourage people to go looking for it. Just, you know, be careful, because I mean, it is quite a harrowing video to see, especially now that you've met Harry and sort of personalised it a little bit. You know, absolutely clear from the video, nothing to do with Jackson sitting there. The vehicle, I think, sort of mounts the curb and mounts the pavement, and then eventually drives over him. I mean, what did you think when you saw it?
2: My first thing is, and it's being a biker and within the family, the biker community, was he did everything right. He was in the correct position on the road at the traffic lights. He did everything right, and there was no way he could have avoided it. And to see the horrific injury and that he was hit twice, it was just traumatic. It was devastating. I think all of us, when we seen it, went, he's not going to make it.
1: Yeah.
2: Because it was just so harrowing.
1: A friend of mine who rides a motorbike at times has a very sort of cautious approach to driving, and he said the best piece of advice that he was given when he was learning to ride was sort of treat the road as if everybody else that's on the road wants to kill you. Now, thankfully for most riders, that's not the case. And I'm still not certainly suggesting that there was an intent to kill in this particular incident, but my God, I mean, he couldn't have done any more. I mean, the biker community must be shocked when they've seen this video as well.
2: Absolutely. There's a ripple effect. It could be one of us. It could have been my husband. It could have been anyone's wife, anyone's partner. And that is what hit home, was he was at traffic lights. He was stationary. It's not like it came from the side where he could have avoided it or an oncoming. He just literally did not see it happen.
1: You've set up the GoFundMe. Well, Harry said that you very politely reached out to her to make sure it was okay before setting that up as well. We've seen GoFundMe campaigns support others recently to which huge amounts of money as well. But here's a family quietly going about their recovery. Tell us the GoFundMe page, Caroline, for anybody that's in the position to help.
2: Yes, so the reason I did that was totally different circumstances, but my husband would have been in hospital for 4 months a number of years ago when I had young children, and very difficult and like that financially, time, travel, it's very, very hard. And when I had seen that, you know, Harry has just had a newborn and God bless her, Laura was christened the week beforehand, and I just thought, I do not want to see any parent go through what I went through and the time that's invested to make sure your husband is okay. And when it happened to me, I just wished someone would have been in a position to help me. But I was then now in a position to offer to see, could we help her? And I didn't just want to do it. So I asked respectfully, would you mind if we could do this for you? Because we felt as a biking community so passionate about it. And absolutely, and it really has done, it's done really well. And I just had it up as biker injured Jackson, horrifically injured. So if anybody wanted to do a search on it, and it's all over social media.
1: So biker injured Jackson, GoFundMe, if you put those words in. Biker injured Jackson, of course, is Jackson's own name. It's simple enough to remember that again. You're also organising a motorbike fundraising run that's taking place on Sunday the 20th of September from 11 a.m. at the Point Depot, the Royal Oak. I would imagine, given how sort of prominent this story has become on the general media and social media over the last number of weeks, I'm sure bikers will be constantly sharing the story, if not the video, with themselves. You probably expect quite a lot of support on that day as well.
2: We are hopeful. Obviously, we're very hopeful. There's a huge turnout. And when you do a biker run or anything like that, we've been to the guards because we need permits and safety statements and to make sure that they're happy with the route that we take so it doesn't really impede other people on the road. So we have to be mindful that there could be an awful lot of bikes. And even the Gardaí have advised that the feedback or what they're hearing is, it is going to be a very big run, which is great. So we're just hoping we get as many people as possible. And it's going to be done in a very safe way for other people on the roads. And I do have to say thanks to JJ and Pint. He's very good. He's going to do refreshments and music afterwards for anybody who comes back. And we're going to have a huge raffle, I have to say. A huge shout out to Anita Walsh. She's part of the residence committee in Highfield Manor, and she has just helped me so much in organising this and getting spot prizes. And we've actually changed the route, so we're going past their estate for the charity run. So we're kind of hoping that people will come out and, you know, support us with flyers and banners and flags and just show how much it means to them.
1: And I'm sure it would mean so much for the family as well. Caroline, something that I'm so in awe of, I suppose, is Harry's forgiveness, her Christian approach, if you like, to those who were involved in that accident, some of which have lost their lives subsequently. I mean, is that something that's maybe we can all learn a little from?
2: Absolutely. I know, obviously, there is the knee-jerk reaction of they deserved it or karma, and I can understand initially why people would feel that. And I myself, I'm not going to lie, I did feel that. But when you take a step back as a mother, I have to kind of feel there's a mother or a family who's lost their children, and it was devastating circumstances, and I would not wish that on anyone. And it's just, you can't tell people to be as careful as, just to be more careful on the road. But in circumstances like this, it's totally different. It's not an everyday. It's really hard to show that level of forgiveness that a lot of people are finding. It's just difficult. They just can't understand how Harry is so forgiving, but they just think she's amazing.
1: Yeah, and she is. Harry, before I let you go, Harry, how did it feel when Caroline reached out to you to know that there's people here in Carlow and in Ireland supporting you as a member of our community?
0: It's just a blessing. It's just, I felt like Caroline and Anita are a godsend for me. Back in India, if this would have happened, I would have had, you know, the whole set of my mother, his mother, all of our families.
1: All the
0: jumping
1: things we all would rely on at these times,
0: yeah. And here, it was just me, Elora. My mother was here on her tourist visa, so she was there. And I had two of my friends, my baby's godparents. I thought this is the only circle and we have to manage and they have to go back to their work too. They thought it was just me and Jackson and the baby. And then out of nowhere, I had all the help that I need. I had amazing set of people around me. They became like friends who turned into families right now. And we believe that God doesn't come right before us to do things for us. You know, but God comes through people. He acts through people. And it is basically, it is all the God sent for me. I'm just forever grateful.
1: Yeah.
0: And I love Ireland more. It is just, in this situation, they gave me the warmth which I needed. They turned out to be the family which I needed.
1: Yeah, well, delighted that you found that family, that you found that warmth. And Caroline Kavanagh Ingram and all of the people who are involved in creating that warmth and that support network for Priya and Jackson and Elora. Caroline, thank you very much you know, for doing such fabulous work. And to both of you, the very best for everything that's to come. Harry, please give our regards to Jackson as well. Tell him that we were all asking for him, and we wish him all a very, very speedy recovery. Thank you very much for joining us from the hospital in Cork and a little more locally, Caroline Kavanagh Ingram. Caroline, just before I finally let you go, for those that are listening who might want to come along to that bike run, do they need to register in advance? Where can they find out what they need to do to take part?
2: So, no, they just need to turn up. So it'll be registration from 11 o'clock in the morning. Stands will be up from 12:30. And then we will be coming back and we have, as we said, we have the raffle. A huge amount of prizes, some great prizes there for everybody. Light refreshments, some music. And if anybody, even biking or non-biking community, want to come over, throw a few coins into the tin, it would be great. And just to see all the bikes, there's going to be a huge amount of bikes and it would be lovely for children to come over and have a look at them.
1: They
2: will take some photos. It'll be really, really nice.
1: They are a great couple of hours out for anybody who hasn't been to them. So go along and enjoy them. And for all everybody else that's listening in this morning, if you can support it anyway, thank you very much. But for now, Caroline and Harry, thank you very much for joining us this morning on the KCLR Daily. Lots more still to come. We'll be catching up on all things Electric Picnic in a few moments. We've music from Stephanie Rainey, and I've got a couple of competitions to remind you about as well.
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1: Lots more still to come over the next couple of hours. But competitions abound this morning. We've got all sorts of fabulous prizes to give away. I will give you a quick reminder in a moment or two of our furniture and design question. It's a €50 voucher that's up for grabs. That question that I asked a little earlier on, we're getting lots of entries in for that. One final reminder, the question is, what piece of furniture is typically used to hold books? I nearly read out the answer as well. Thankfully, my mind is working just about well enough to stop me before I did so. Also coming up all this week, we're celebrating the return of Kilkenny Animated. Stay tuned, because after this one from Stephanie Rainey, I'll tell you about that prize and that competition as well.

0: Yeah, Stephanie Rainey. The only one hiding. I tend to be a few people hiding in their tents in Electric Picnic this morning. The thoughts of getting up and getting out might be just a little bit too much for some, but they'll have to do so quickly because they haven't got that much longer left. And we'll be going live to Electric Picnic. Well, I think we are. We're going live to Alva Gavin. I can tell you that for sure, exactly where she may well be at this point in the day. We will find out in a few moments' time, but as I said a few moments ago, all this week on the show, we're celebrating the return of Kilkenny Animated taking place in Kilkenny between the 11th and 13th, and we've two tickets to give away for Drawing the Stories Out. It's one of a kind live performance where stories leap off the tongue and onto paper as master storyteller with a fiddle, four artists, including comedian Dylan Moran, and a giant blank sheet of paper shared at Watergate Theatre. The question we're asking you to get your hands on this prize is, what was the first animated film to win Best Animated Feature Oscar back in 2002? A little challenging one. The first animated film to win Best Animated Feature at the Oscars back in 2002. Text or WhatsApp me your answers to that now.
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0: I wonder if you've ever opened your eyes and wondered what would lie at the other side of those eyelids. That's probably the feeling that many would have waking up this morning at Electric Picnic. And sort of a bit like that, as we open up the faders to speak to Alva Gavin, KCLR's very own, who's been at EP for the weekend. Alva, are you there?
5: I'm here.
0: Oh, she's here.
5: I'm still alive.
0: Still alive. You survived. Let me know if I'm speaking too loud for you. Where are you? Are you still on the campsite? Are you home in your own bed? What's the story?
5: No, I'm home, but I'm not getting into my own bed until I'm showered and clean because I just feel filthy.
0: Well, what time did you get home at this morning?
5: We left Stradbally just before 9, so I'm home for the last hour nearly, I'd say.
0: Okay,
5: stopped in and got a McDonald's breakfast.
0: Oh, God.
5: Did the job.
0: Did you have a good weekend?
5: Oh, it was absolutely brilliant. It really was.
0: Yeah. Was it as bad as it looked from a weather perspective for those of us who were sitting at home in the comfy of our own homes? Having a phrase I'd never heard of. Do you know what JOMO means?
5: JOMO? No.
0: It's the opposite to FOMO. So instead of having the fear of missing out, people this weekend were posting hashtag JOMO, J-O, the joy of missing out. Did I miss out? Should I have been there?
5: I think so. I don't think it was. People love to sit at home and they're all smug. I'm not getting wet or anything, but you know what, it didn't really affect the weekend at all. There was a couple of bad showers, but like, stay in the tent, go outside. We were outside, it was raining the whole way through the Saw Doctors yesterday, but we still had a great time. Like, you just get on with it.
0: Best main stage gig over the weekend, Alva, give it to me.
5: I actually think the Saw Doctors yesterday, they were just absolutely brilliant. The crowd, everyone was just so happy.
0: Of course, by Sunday afternoon into the early evening, it would have been the diehards who hadn't sort of been perturbed by the weather at all. So it was properly into it at that stage. Off main stage, you know, on some of the smaller stages, did you go to many of those gigs?
5: Well, I went to see Duke Dumont in the Electric Arena, and I'll have to be honest, he was a huge letdown. But Interplanetary Criminal played before him, and he was amazing. He was really good.
0: You know, the other thing I'm going to ask you, we asked you, of course, if you went to the main stage, your favourite gig there. We asked about the off main stage stuff. You told me about the Pequels, the female urinals. Did you?
5: No. I couldn't.
0: So you put up with the old standard portaloos.
5: Yeah, I know a couple of my friends used them. They said they were fine, but the only thing is you could kind of see your head hovering over them and people are just kind of watching you. Not a nice sight.
0: Yeah, yeah. So the plans then for the rest of the week, you have to have a shower, as you said, get cleaned up. Just how mucky is all the gear? Is that sort of consigned to the bin or is it salvageable?
5: No, most of it's salvageable. My trolley is kind of destroyed, but I think power hose will do the jobs. And then my clothes just need a wash. And my shoes, I think, will need to be sandblasted, but they're fine.
0: Are you back in work this week? How long do we expect somebody like you to recover from Electric Picnic?
5: I'll be back on Wednesday.
0: So a day off
5: I'm
0: tomorrow
5: back in
0: to recover.
5: On Wednesday.
0: Yeah, okay.
5: Yeah.
0: Well, there you go. You've survived. Everybody else in good form?
5: Yeah.
0: We met your other half on Friday as well after the... I sort of put words into people's mouths. Was it really an argument putting the tent together?
5: No, it just... Things got a bit frustrating, but, you know, that kind of happened.
0: All still good in the hood, you know, no relationship breakups as a result of EP stress or anything like that?
5: No, once the tent was set up, we made up, we were fine.
0: Okay, oh yeah, well, we can keep the stories of you two making up off air, Alva, for now. Thank you very much for joining us, Alva Gavin. She's in one piece, she's home safe and sound, she's heading for the shower and then the bed and then she's going to do nothing tomorrow apart from sandblast the shoes and then she'll be back with us on Wednesday. Alva, great to hear you this morning and well done on surviving 2026 EP. Take care.
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0: Coming your way after the news at 11, we've got more reminders of today's competition roundup of the sporting action over the weekend with Oisin Langan, me old mucker. Legend of Traitors fame and Dancing with the Stars fame, Paddy Maloney will be joining us to have a look back at last night's season 2 opener of the Traitors, and we'll be hearing about the new opening of a new store here in Kilkenny. All of that after the news at 11 with the one and only Dermot Keyes.
12: Thanks Brian and good morning from the newsroom. A native of Nepal residing in Carlow has told the KCLR Daily that his family are safe following the devastating glacial collapse on the Nepali-Tibetan border on Wednesday last, which triggered flash flooding. MP Arial said the Nepalese community in Ireland is in pain and feels heavy-hearted in the wake of a catastrophe whose death toll currently stands at 903, while over 4,200 people remain missing in its aftermath. Further alerts for heavy rainfall were issued in Nepal this morning, with residents urged to get to safer ground. A motorbike fundraiser run will be held on the 20th of September to support Jackson Singh, a man who suffered catastrophic injuries after he was struck by a stolen pickup truck in Carlow on the morning of July the 8th. The run will depart from the Point Depot at the Royal Oak outside Magnalstown at 11 a.m. the 20th. Jackson's wife, Harry Priya Cooper Singh, told this programme that she is grateful for the support she is receiving while her husband's treatment continues in Cork. A murder probe is ongoing in Dungannon following the discovery of a man's body at a house over the weekend. A child was also seriously injured, which is being treated as attempted murder. A man was arrested at the scene on the Lisnahull Road on Saturday morning. Meanwhile, during their headline electric picnic gig last night, Fontaines DC announced they'll be playing Slane Castle on June the 27th of next year and will become the third Irish act to headline Slane, following Thin Lizzy and U2. Tickets will go on sale this Thursday. It's just gone 2 minutes past 11. Your weather update is next.
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12: It's going to be breezy today, apart from the odd isolated shower, but it will stay mostly dry. Occasionally, sunny spells will develop, turning more hazy through the afternoon. Highest temperatures are 16 to 18 degrees in moderate to fresh west winds, which will ease later. And right now, it's 16 degrees in Carlow Town, it's 15 degrees in Kilkenny City, and it's 16 degrees in Ferrybank.
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0: Dermot, are we going to win the league?
12: No.
0: Come on, be a bit more positive and just say no.
12: No, I have to be. No, I'm being realistic here. The optimist in me tells me Man United will win the league every season, just the way it tells me Waterford will win the All-Ireland every year, but that hasn't happened since 1959. But at least yesterday, the second half in particular, was a vast improvement on the poor performance against Hull, and still question marks over, you know, United's defence. They've conceded four goals in the opening two games to promoted teams. I think Luke Shaw had a bit of a stinker yesterday. Definitely need a spare left back and probably another striker to accompany Benjamin Sesko up front. You know, need a target man up front, but hopefully he'll be fitter soon. Got Everton and Man City in the next two games, so you know, United have got to keep improving.
0: Well, we might not win the league, but do you know what I'm most delighted about?
12: No.
0: Well, two games into this current season, we're already 1 point ahead of Liverpool. Thank you very much.
12: And they're Spurs with all their money and they haven't got a point yet. They were absolutely woges again on Saturday, but I have to say Newcastle have been the surprise of the season so far. They were brilliant.
0: Yeah, and of course Spurs spent what, 450 million or something like that.
12: Yeah, but the net spend is probably only about 30 million more than last year, so it's a slight false misreading.
0: Dermot, stop doing that stereotypical news thing of bringing us facts and details. Let me hype it up. Let me make the most of it. You know, Spurs spent
12: Brian,
0: 450 million.
12: You do your job, I'll do mine.
0: Okay, Dermot, talk to you as well. See ya.
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0: And just a reminder before we start this era of the show that we're marking the fact that the return of Kilkenny Animated is coming to Kilkenny between 11th and 13th of September. It's actually, do you know what? I still have, if I remember correctly, the whole event schedule here. It would be other notes in at the back of my book. Friday the 11th of September is when it's all kicking off. There's a huge amount of events on Saturday, the 12th of September, starting right from first thing in the morning with Cartoon Saloon and Barrack Street being the venue for animated workshops with Fran Bravo. They're for the youngest of kids out there between the ages of 3 and 6. And it's going to be a jam-packed weekend of fun. And very interesting, very high profile people speaking at some of the events as well. What I would say is if you've got anybody in your house that's interested in that whole world of anime and animation, it'll be a nice little sort of, we're back at school. We've done the first 2 weeks. Something to look forward to this weekend between the 11th and the 13th. We have various different prizes to give away at all stages during the week this week. But today we are giving you the opportunity, you and friends or somebody with you, two people, basically, to go to the one-of-a-kind live performance where stories leap off the tongue and onto paper as a master storyteller with a fiddle. Four artists, including comedian Dylan Moran and a giant black sheet of paper, all come together in the Watergate Theatre. It's happening on stage on the 11th of September. And the question that we're asking you to get your hands on those tickets is, what was the first animated film to win Best Animated Feature Oscar? This is back in 2002. If you can do it from memory, great. If you're going to Google it, sure, I won't know anyway. I'll just sort of exude how fabulously talented you are. And if you can text or WhatsApp that answer to me on 083 306 9696, those tickets could be yours. We've got other prizes and other, you know, a fabulous Monday morning, really. Lots of prizes to give away today. So do stay tuned, but also great people to meet as well. And I'm joined in studio by two sort of relative newbies to the area of Kilkenny. They're not newbies to the whole region because Joyce's, as it's most fondly known, has expanded to Kilkenny with a new store opening in Kilkenny Retail Park. Many of you will go, Joyce's, got to remember. No, well, because it's been established in as far back as 1944 by Murt Joyce Sr. Began as a hardware store in Wexford Town, but it's available here. But in what form, in what shape? Well, we're going to find out because we've been joined in studio by two people who are in the know, and joining us as Joyce's expands is the marketing manager, Deirdre Keogh, and a member of the family himself to tell us all things about it. Great to have you both in. Tell us, Killian, Joyce, first of all, how proud are you to be part of the lineage that is Joyce's?
17: Very proud to be part of it. As you said yourself, was set up by my grandfather in 1944. So I'm third generation family in the business now. But look, yeah, there's five members of the family working in the business at the minute. Yeah, just happy to carry on the heritage and the customer service that he provides for everybody.
0: The five that are working in the business at the moment, are they all of the same generation, or is there a multi-generational family input?
17: There's numerous different ages. I won't give you the ages. But
0: I'm not really, that's fine. What I'm interested is those of the previous generation, do they still go, that's not how granddad would have done it? Because that's always a challenge when it comes to a family business, isn't it?
17: Certainly is, yeah. So we have two. So I have my father and my uncle are still in the business, and then there's my brother and a cousin of mine in the business now as well.
0: Yeah. Tell people, for those that don't know, the current sort of makeup of what Joyce's is and what it has to offer. You know, coming to Kilkenny Retail Park, for those who haven't been in yet, when we do go in, what will we find?
17: You'll find a vast array of product. We have anything from home appliances, we have all the latest tech, we have numerous different brands, we have RoboVacs is a huge part of our business now, robot vacuums, robot lawnmowers, so we've all home appliances, audio, TV, to the latest tech as well.
0: Yeah, I won't ask you any sort of weird questions about what current trends are like and stuff like that as well, but how's the last couple of weeks been? Open technically just over 2 weeks now at this stage, aren't you?
17: Yeah, we opened Wednesday 2 weeks ago. We're nearly open 3 weeks now. But yeah, it's been good. We're happy enough with how it's going so far.
0: Yeah, it's a big challenge opening a new premises, I would imagine. I don't know. I mean, what's been the biggest challenge? Come on, let us behind the door, Joyce's, even before they opened. What was the one phone call or the one moment where you went, right, that's going to take a bit of sorting out?
17: Trying to get stock up to Kilkenny was the biggest thing, and a lot of our suppliers they don't deliver on time, or they can't deliver on time, but we're seeming to get there now.
0: Yeah, but you're responsible for delivering out to the customers. I'm sure they'll all get there on time in that regard as well. Is it part of a wider group?
17: Yes, we're part of the Expert Group, which is it's in Ireland, but it's also in Europe as well. So Expert is a part. There's 67 members of Expert in Ireland.
0: Yeah.
17: So Expert enables us to compete with some of the larger electrical retailers in the country, but in Europe as well.
0: Yeah.
17: We're delighted. We joined Expert in 2003, and we're delighted to be part of a group, and it enables us to compete at competitive prices.
0: Yeah.
17: And combines marketing power as well.
0: Well, I mean, it's a time of the year where, you know, people would be thinking, I don't know what happens to people when kids go back to school, because the thoughts immediately move to that big festive period. And in my house, it sort of happens in two very different ways, depending on whether you're me or my wife. In my regard, I find myself going, oh, here we go again. Whereas immediately she's thinking, right, we've survived through the summer. Time to sort of maybe jazz this up a little bit or jazz that up a little bit. And it always ends up needing new appliances. I mean, it's phenomenal. Do you expect it to be busy over the next couple of months?
17: Yeah, certainly. We would always notice a little bit of lull, you know, in the end of September. And then as you get into Black Friday and your peak season, it certainly picks up big time.
0: Sounds like you're planning Black Friday already. Deirdre Keogh, marketing manager with Joyce's. How big a thing is Black Friday for Joyce's as a group?
18: Black Friday's just become massive in the last 10 years. Yeah, like when we started doing Black Friday years ago, it was one day. And now it went to a weekend, and now it's a month nearly.
0: Shh. Have you started to talk about what special offers are going to be on yet?
18: No, we haven't, but we do have lots lined up.
0: You must have done.
18: We've lots signed up, but we're hoping to do our launch of the store at the end of the month, and we'll have lots of special offers for that.
0: Oh, really, so it's like an extra.
18: We've an extra
0: launch extras, and then yes. Black Friday.
18: Yeah. Yeah.
0: When is Black Friday again, Killeen?
17: Black Friday is the last Friday
18: 28th
17: in
18: November.
0: Yeah. That's great. Yeah. I mean, so we're basically in September now, so you'll have something going on at some point between.
18: We'll have an exciting launch of the store at the end of September, and lots of great giveaways that week and on the day as well. So it'll be one to come down to.
0: I mean, the challenges, of course, of opening a new branch for an existing business, although hugely well established, going back to 1944. I mean, you're going to be busy, Killeen. If you don't know that already, I'm sure the last 2 weeks since the opening has proved it to you.
17: Certainly, yeah. We've been pretty hectic. We're still currently looking for staff and for our sales team as well, so we are recruiting, so if anybody is interested give us a shout.
0: Yeah, do you want my CV now or can I maybe should have said that on the radio, but so you're looking for staff?
17: We certainly are, looking for a couple of staff, yeah.
18: We've a great team in Wexford and some of them are over helping us at the moment.
0: Brilliant.
18: As well,
0: so you've
18: super
0: got the
18: yeah, it's exciting, you know, it's
0: well.
18: The first time after 82 years that we've moved out of Wexford, so it's we're showing our age now.
0: Crossing boundaries.
18: Yeah.
0: The divide between Wexford and Waterford and the South East and Kilkenny does exist, nevertheless. Come here, tell us. I mean, the world of fridges, right? Does everything have to be smart now, Killeen? And when I say that, I'm not talking about the staff in the building. What I mean is, the days of just buying a fridge where the smartest thing it did was the light came on when you opened the door. I've seen fridges now, for example, that can actually send you text messages and tell you what's in the fridge and what's not in the fridge. Does everything have to be smart?
17: It doesn't have to be, but look, a lot of people are looking for it. There is people that will look in their fridge when they're shopping in some of the supermarkets and they'll see if they have this and that. So there is cameras built into fridges now and all that sort.
18: Everything is an app now.
17: Yeah, where does it stop?
0: Yeah, where does it stop? I don't know. A smart fridge, I think, would save me a lot of hassle, you know, because that sort of dreaded phone call when you're actually reaching the supermarket going, I'm going to have to ring her and ours. And what did she ask me to get? I could cheat a little bit if I had a smart fridge, but just be going and looking to see if there's milk in the fridge. And therefore, I got milk, love. Oh, fairly astute of you. Well done. Would be the way to go. All good. You're up in, of course, the retail park here in Kilkenny. People will have a good landmark on that as well. Who's the neighbours and how have they been like welcoming you?
17: Just right beside us, we've Ken Black, Mubles, Easy Living, DID, and other electrical retailer beside us. We've taken over Sherwood's, so we saw the opportunity with Sherwood's. Sherwood's are in business over 73 years, so with the two businesses we have combined over 150 years of experience.
0: Yeah, you're looking well for it. Well, best wishes for another 153 years, I suppose. I don't think either of us will be around for the 150th celebration, Joyce's here in Kilkenny, but you're very welcome. Great to have you in. And talking about the expansion is both Killeen Joyce and Deirdre Keogh, the marketing manager up there. Deirdre, keep in touch, will you?
18: We will.
0: Yeah, let us know about those special offers, because anything to save a couple of quid will make all of the difference. And of course, ordering online, Killeen, if people want to go out and check out, presumably there's a website and everything else that people can find you on.
17: Yeah, joyces.ie is the website. You just go on and have a look.
0: Joyces.ie. And that's where you'll find them. Thank you very much for popping in and joining us, the marketing manager with Keogh's. Margaret and Carlo will be talking about texts and bits and pieces still to come. Here on the KCLR Daily, all after the short break.
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21: And I just said to her, does it hurt to get a tattoo? 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
0: Yes, lots still to come. Don't forget, keep your guesses, or maybe they're not guesses, maybe it's just you sharing your knowledge. When we asked you in relation to Kilkenny Animated, what was the first animated film to win Best Animated Feature Oscar back in 2002, texts and WhatsApps coming in to get yourself those two tickets to the Drawing the Stories Out event that's part of that festival. And of course, we've got more to give away with our hosts on Friday. We'll be heading the way of furniture and design in Bagnallstown and Carlow, and we've more questions to ask and more vouchers to give away. So do stay tuned for that. I'm joined now, however, on the phone lines by Margaret. Margaret is in Carlow, and she's a story to tell us from just yesterday, I believe. Margaret, how are you?
4: I'm not too bad, thank you.
0: You had a bit of a near miss yesterday.
4: I did. I came on the roundabout at McDonald's in Carlow, and there was a car coming meeting me. He was going the opposite way on the roundabout, and I did get fright. Now I was going slow, so I was able to stop when I seen him come for me. But that was all, really, and he just gave me a fright. And yeah, I was just saying that if someone had been going a little bit faster, there would have been an accident.
0: And Margaret, so I don't know whether you got a sense, was this just somebody who had mistakenly taken a wrong turn? Was it somebody?
4: I don't know. He didn't seem to be, because there was a girl in the passenger seat, and she was just waving at me, sorry, you know, that kind of way. So I think maybe he did come the wrong way.
0: Yeah, a bit of a mistake, taking a wrong turn.
4: Yeah, it wasn't. I don't think it was anything. No, maybe
0: malicious,
4: I'm wrong.
0: Yeah.
4: No, yeah.
0: Margaret, I mean, so many people have been sharing stories about.
4: And it's just a woman listening to that woman this morning that was speaking to her about her husband, and I said, "Here, I will ring in and just say, you know."
0: Yeah. Well, so. I came across a stat yesterday, and I'd actually say it, I didn't know I was going to be speaking to you today, but it might be, you know, part of the conversation. It was from an Irish Times news report, and it's in relation to wrong way driving on the motorways of this country. Now, it has a number of totals in it, you know, for previous years, but we'll just focus on 2026. I was shocked to see, you know, the number of incidences of wrong way driving reported on motorways across this country. Now, for 2026, obviously, the figures only go up as far as the 17th of August, so it's approximately half a year. Another thing that shocked me is where these motorways are. Now, the M50, of course, the busiest motorway in the country, surrounded by the biggest population in the country, unsurprisingly, was the highest number. 17 incidences so far this year of wrong way driving. But it was the other motorways that most caught my attention. Places like, for example, the M7, N7, 2, the M8, 10, the M9, 5. And even some of the N roads in the location as well. The N25 is not that far away. 7 incidences of wrong way driving on that N road. I mean, has it brought recent tragedies, do you think, to light the fact that we need to be more vigilant and careful when we're driving, Margaret?
4: Yes, definitely. There's actually been so many in the past couple of weeks. It's just frightening. Yeah.
0: And you were lucky to be driving slow, Margaret. Would you?
4: I was.
0: Always be
4: if
0: a very cautious
4: had
0: driver.
4: On the roundabout, very. I would be. I'm in just 70, and I would be a slow driver. And anyone behind me probably sometimes would be saying, "Jeez, will that wrong go on?" You know.
0: Yeah, but even then, this morning, Margaret, driving into work this morning, I actually had concerns, should I say, because there was an agri vehicle. I think it was a spreader of some sort of fertilizer, a big water tank on the back of it, big, huge wheels on it, four of them, and, you know, everything else, driving quite slowly along the back roads. There was somebody driving, a little Ford sort of people carrier. And my God, the chances that this person took driving along those small roads, every moment they got, they swerved out and then dipped back in, and then swerved out and then dipped back in. And at one point, they zoomed around this tractor, with not much space to spare, I have to say, and off into the distance. Little did they know that no more than 300, 400 metres up the road, traffic was going to be stopped anyway. And sure, we were right behind them again, having taken all of those risks. Yeah. It's a time of year where people get a little bit more pressurised time-wise, Margaret. Would you call on them all to be a little bit more cautious when they're out there?
4: Of course, hopefully. People will be a little bit more aware of everything that's out there happening in the past couple of weeks, you know, and especially concerning Carlo and everything, you know, yeah. And all over the country now.
0: Yeah. Have you ever thought about your own driving habits, Margaret? I mean, I don't know whether you drive into the evening times or late at night, but would you be concerned about it now, what's going on more recently, this trend on TikTok?
4: My grandson is taking driving lessons at the moment, and I was dropping him down to he's working part-time, and I was dropping him, and we were talking about the accident of those girls and those five boys. Yeah. And I said to him, when are you doing another lesson, you know? And he said, I don't know whether I want to drive now or not, you know?
0: Really? So, he was that concerned by it?
4: Yeah, he was that concerned about it. He says, I don't really know whether I want to drive. And I kind of said to him, well, do your lessons and get your license, and then you can leave it out that you want to do that, you know?
0: Because it gives people such freedom, Margaret, doesn't it? I mean...
4: It surely does.
0: I think back to when my old mum learned to drive. I mean, she didn't learn to drive or have a driving license as a young woman, as a young mother. But
4: neither was I. I was in my 40s when I learned to drive.
0: I'd say mum was probably similar as well. It gives you such freedom, doesn't it?
4: Yeah, it does. It does, you know. But then again, you're scared, aren't you? Mm. Now, I wouldn't be going too far anyway to be around the town and do my shopping. It's handy for my shopping, and that's what I use for in collecting grandchildren.
0: Yeah, the joy is high. Margaret, listen, before I let you go, give people one piece of advice out there this morning as kids go back to school, as people are getting ready, maybe under time pressure to go back out and do the pickups from the school run, etc. today. What would Margaret have as advice for them?
4: Just be careful and just leave a little bit earlier. Go earlier that you won't have to be rushing and panicking, and think of your kids in the car with you know.
0: Take it handy. Margaret, listen, thank you very much for that. I'm glad it was only a wrong way, little moment of confusion, and thankfully nobody was injured. But hopefully, for now, Margaret joining us from Carlow.
4: Thank you.
0: Take it handy. Drive safe, Margaret. And there you go, a piece of warning. Could be that simple. Driving slowly around the roundabout, as she said herself, you know, she was giving out to herself, I suppose, from 70 years of age. Don't drive that fast. But it paid her a reward over the weekend when she met somebody coming around the wrong way. Around about. There you go. Take it handy. Be safe. Oisin Langan, you're driving all over the country, aren't you?
5: I am indeed.
0: Yeah, it's amazing some of the stuff that you'll see out there, isn't it? I'm sure.
5: It certainly is. Twice ever I've come across people driving the wrong way down a dual carriageway or a motorway. Once was in Athlone. It was a very elderly gentleman who clearly had got lost or disappeared.

0: The M1N1,
1: yeah.
0: Zero reports so far this year. M2N2, zero reports so far this year. The N22, zero. The N28, zero. The N40, zero. Now, I know that's not every motorway in the country, but I was surprised at the slightly higher numbers for motorways that are in or around the southeast. M7, only two, not a huge number. M8, M9, 10, 5. And then, of course, N25, 7. I mean, when you look at the graph and the stats, only 62 reported so far this year. I'd say way over 50% of them in the southeast. I mean, it's concerning.
1: And it's a hard one to explain.
0: Yeah.
1: Maybe you don't want to jump in too much into figures, especially when you're not an expert or haven't studied them, as I haven't. But if there's talk of gangs doing this in a concentrated area, that could explain it.
0: Yeah.
1: But very much could, I don't know.
0: Yeah, yeah. So the only other major arterial route, the M50 with 17, obviously the highest number, but you sort of may understand why that would be the case. But anyway, you're not here to talk about road traffic and road safety issues. You're here to talk about sport. Largely speaking, a quiet weekend after a very busy week, I'll have it known from Casey Lawyer's perspective.
1: Yeah, well, there wasn't live hurling or football this weekend, and I think both county boards did the right thing of not scheduling games for this weekend. Now, they'll never say it was for Electric Picnic.
0: Will they? But why wouldn't they? Why wouldn't they say, listen, the young people of the country want to be out, want to enjoy themselves for one weekend.
1: Yeah.
0: Makes sense. We don't need to compete against it. Just say it.
1: You know what? They give so much to their clubs, these players, and it is a huge sacrifice. And you know, you'll see these guys and girls in the gym in January when I'll be at the Carvery. You know, you'll see them in recovery sessions that, you know, 6 a.m, the morning after games. Their life is built around this at club level and county level. So you know what, when it's the biggest social event in the Irish calendar, or one of them anyway, I can't say that with certainty, but it's certainly one of them. Let them off. Let them go and enjoy it. They work hard. They give so much to their team. They give so much to their parish. You know, you have to cut them a bit of slack. And this is, life has changed. Like, when I was in my early 20s and I had friends who were playing at the top level of Club GAA, a lot of them did it because they loved it.
0: Mm.
1: But they were miserable at times. They felt like they were kind of, you know, I'm being told I have to do this and this is for your parish and blah, blah, blah.
0: Fire and brimstone.
1: Fire and brimstone, but also kind of nearly guilting them into doing it, making people feel like, oh, you have to do this, and you know, the misery is you deserve this, you know, this is what makes you strong and all that. Young people, I don't think they're motivated by that anymore. I don't think there's an element of giving something to your parish and all that, and you know, they do it because they want to be part of something bigger. Those things still remain, but I don't think the misery side of it, of you owe, you better, this is what you do,
0: your father did it, your grandmother did it, whatever it might have been.
1: And there is still a certain element of that, and there's nothing wrong with that because it's a good motivation. But I don't think you can motivate young people like that anymore. You have to give them a reason to do it, and there's nothing wrong with that, because if someone is giving you so much, as they are, no matter what level they're playing, especially though at the top grades, senior, intermediate, top levels of junior, then, you know, you do have to accept that there has to be a kind of a give and take here.
0: Because
1: you're getting more than you're taking, certainly, if you're a fan of this team or you're running that team, you know, or whatever.
0: And I think for every club that's in the counties, in the region, in the country, there'll be always an element of, you know, this, the young people being let off, whether it's, I don't know, at some sort of club event where there's the gang of young people in the corner and they're sort of, you know, allowed, let their hair down to a certain extent. And I think that was captured in a much larger scale yesterday when the Mayo team joined the Saw Doctors. I'm sure there would have been, obviously, those wearing Mayo jerseys battling their way to the front. But I think in some way, shape or form, every young person who's given something to GAA currently, or maybe slightly older person who gave in the past, will have enjoyed that moment.
1: And it was fantastic. And these guys should be lauded as heroes. They are, even if they didn't win the All-Ireland, they give all the sacrifices I've just spoken about. And that's at an even bigger level because they're inter-county. And it's strange. The Saw Doctors are, they kind of started as a Galway band. They're now the voice of the West. And I remember bumping into one of them and getting a picture. I love the Saw Doctors. And I pulled up the picture online and I said, I've just met one of the Saw Doctors. These are, you know, I'm from the country. They're my U2. I remember actually going on an aside about the Saw Doctors. I remember going to one of their gigs in Dublin at the Olympia. Girl I was going out with at the time, we'd still be very good friends, was from Galway. And she said, you know, why didn't they end with Baling Hay? And I said, you couldn't wind up that many colchis and send them out into the city centre. She said, that's nonsense. I said, I guarantee you that's why. I said, you could not wind us. Imagine

0: saying baling hay and then sending us out into the, it would be chaos. And she said, there's no way that's the reason. Fast forward a couple of years later, we're separated at this stage, but we still talk, as I said, we still get on well. And I got a text message, sat beside one of the saw doctors at a charity event. Turns out you were right.
1: There you go.
0: There you go.
1: Listen, it's been a busy weekend of sport, and we'll talk about what was on, your highlights from the weekend, and of course, what's to come. But we've had a text in from a local politician specifically asking me to put this to you, Oisin. Okay. Speaking of accidents, could Oisin give us his views on Tadej Pogačar, who's a cyclist, horrific crash on Saturday when he was nailed on for Vuelta España's title at the weekend. Now, I mean, I haven't seen the crash. I get by the look
0: I
1: on your face.
0: I can't give any answer to that. I'll tell you what, I watched Everton and Bournemouth on Saturday in a couple of GA matches. It went to a county final.
1: But cycling's a dodgy sport, isn't it?
0: It's tough. I'll tell you, I would rather have watched the Vuelta than Everton and Bournemouth because it was awful. So I can't, I'm afraid okay. I can't.
1: Neither can I, apart from the fact that I was delighted that I knew how to pronounce Tadej's name simply because I'd heard it before and I remembered it. That's all.
0: I was about to ask, did you know how to pronounce it or did you just do it with confidence?
1: No, I have heard of Tadej Pogačar before. He's one of the, I think he has won a number of tours and stuff like that.
0: I'll tell you what, we should tag Luke or Ken in outside there because they genuinely do know their cycling. Luke does a cycling podcast.
1: Yeah, well,
0: he's younger than us, he's handsomer than us, he's more hair than us.
1: And he wants to come in and join us and tell us about Tadej's accident over the weekend. He's more than welcome to do so. Also, from that perspective, that same texture who's got very big,
0: look
1: strong
0: at that head of hair he has,
1: know,
0: smiley his face.
1: Hairy.
0: He doesn't realise he's going to get old and be bitter like us soon.
1: Listen, let him come in and get settled before we start picking on him. Kerry woman at the weekend becoming world rowing champion also, saying, this is from Sean O'Haragon, by the way, so you won't be surprised to know he's very focused on how well Kerry do from a sporting perspective. So good things going on internationally. The rowers have done very, very well in general.
0: Yeah, well, Fiona certainly did. Unfortunately, Fintan McCarthy didn't have such a great time of it. He told David Gillick in his emotional interview afterwards, look, this year hasn't gone my way, I'll be back next year. The conditions, and bizarrely enough, by coincidence, I was in Amsterdam earlier in the week, the conditions weren't marvellous, like not smooth is what you'd say, but look, fantastic to see them all doing so well. I'll tell you, the big story for me over the weekend, or one of them anyway, was CK United getting their FAI National League campaign underway. They did a very good win against Newbridge Town, 2-1 the final score. Callum Warfield with the first ever goal, not just for CK at senior level, but the first ever goal in the FAI National League. And the captain, Ethan Boyle, scored the other one. So a good win. They have a break now. They don't play next weekend. I think it's the weekend after they go to Killarney to play Killarney. So that was a good start for them. We'll have highlights, by the way, of the game on KCLR's social media channels pretty soon. Evergreen have a huge game next Sunday. They're going to Castlebar, the green and red of Mayo. They're going to Castlebar where they'll play in the FAI Junior Cup semi-final, and we'll have lots on that during the week here on KCLR, and obviously coverage on Sunday afternoon. And next Sunday, it's a big day in the JJ Cavan and Sons Carlow Senior Hurling Championship because it's semi-finals day. Ballinkillen take on St Mullins, and Mount Leinster Rangers meet Bagnallstown Gaels. Those ones throw in at 2:15 or 4 o'clock. Again, we'll have a KCLR Hurling podcast covering that, but also an analysis edition with Eddie and Mickey where we'll talk a bit about that, but we'll talk about next weekend's final day on Saturday in the senior and intermediate leagues where there's still relegation issues to be decided, and we'll obviously have coverage, live coverage on Saturday afternoon. That's just some of the stuff that we've got coming up over the next couple of days.
1: Well, we've been joined in studio by one of the younger members of the KCLR team with a head full of hair and a soul full of youthful exuberance, neither of which Oisin or I can claim to still have at
0: that
1: this point.
0: That won't last, Luke. Enjoy while you can.
2: I will.
1: Listen, you are a mad cycling fan. The last time we were on an outside broadcast, you were cycling all over the country. You joined me in a piece of clothing that I could never envisioned myself wearing.
0: Imagine being so young you can still pull off Lycra.
1: I don't think you pulled it off, to be quite honest with you, but there you go.
0: Luke, anyway, I thought you did.
1: Luke, tell us about Tadej Pogačar. Did you see the accident over the weekend?
2: I did. I wasn't able to watch the stage live, but he came down very hard. So basically, if anybody doesn't know who Tadej Pogačar is, he is not only one of the best cyclists in the world right now, but one of the best of all time. He is one, as you said before, he's won multiple Grand Tours.
1: I said that.
2: Oh, did you? There you go. Right, he's won multiple Grand Tours.
0: I thought he was an F1 driver. I was like, did I miss him in Ireland?
2: He's won multiple Grand Tours. He's won like one day classics or monuments as they're known. He's won, like, he's nearing on the record for Tour de France stages. I think he's only about 9 away. He's averaging like 3 or 4 Tour de France stages a year, and he is like an incredible athlete. But yeah, as you said, he came down very hard. I think he's on stage.
1: Badly injured?
2: Very badly injured. I think he possibly broke his wrist. I think he has a problem with his jaw, actually. So his team, UAE, which are like obviously backed by the country
1: UAE. Sports washing machine.
2: But they are hoping that he'll be back for the World Championships, which is in Montreal later this year. And that would be him going for his third World Championships in a row. So the world champion, both in the road, the time trial, they get to wear it like a white rainbow jersey throughout the year.
0: Is cycling through its hard time? And what do I mean by that? They got hit very hard by the whole doping thing. Disproportionately hard compared to other sports, 100%. Which were too big to fail. Right?
2: Yes, yeah.
0: Soccer, too big to fail. Massive question marks about a lot of teams, but it's swept under the carpet. Has cycling got over that?
2: I think it's definitely gotten the way back. And Tadej, he's reportedly quite well liked in the peloton. Like, he's very well respected, but he is so.
1: Armstrong at his height was reportedly quite well liked as well.
0: And an incredible cameo in Dodgeball.
2: I think Armstrong was a little bit less well liked, but Tadej, reportedly he is more well liked. Like Enric Mas, who is now the leader in La Vuelta, he went on to win the stage the day after Tadej's crash. He took over the race leader's jersey on the day Tadej crashed, but he didn't wear it at the ceremony later on. He kind of just held it up out of respect. So to answer your question, I think it's in a very lucrative position. Like, there is more eyes, thankfully, and that's great. And we've, as you said before on the show, we have so many great Irish athletes like Ben Healy, there's Archie Ryan, Larrick Lesby, Mia Griffin, who I've talked to on the show. So we have great Irish athletes there, but it's not quite the same. But I will say, and I've said it to people in the cycling scene, look, there's rigorous testing and they are clean, but if something comes out, it would be disastrous.
0: There's a big event coming up in Kilkenny over the next couple of days, isn't
2: there? Ross Naman, absolutely. So our very own Mia Griffin won that in 2024, but preparations are being made in and around Kilkenny for the stages coming up, so it's
1: isn't
2: very
1: it great to have such knowledge, isn't it?
0: I think we've hit on something here that you bring me in, right? And if you ask me something I don't know about, I just go, Luke! And then we should bring Donna in on the other side. Donna, lad!
1: Actually, just on that point, I mean, when you make that point, Oisin, and we did touch on it on Friday, and I'm not going to harp on about it because I'm guessing you guys won't want to harp on about it, but I mean, the KCLR sports team, and that's what it is, have received huge recognition. You were on the phone when we were chatting last, first time I've seen you in person, and huge congratulations to all of the team on a recent nomination, two nominations in fact, shortlisted for IMRO Radio Sports Broadcasting. We won't know, of course, the outcome of those, but to get those nominations is hugely successful anyway.
0: It's fantastic, and I'm proud of both nominations. I'm proud of the team, and not just the sports team, because it doesn't happen without everyone supporting it. Sales, production, traffic, Ken, John, Pat and management, and everyone on air plugging what we've got coming up. And that really kind of, when you hear people saying, like when Vinny does it, for example, and Shane does it too, and John Walsh, when you hear them saying it on air, you're like, okay, this is important that it's being mentioned throughout the week. So it's everyone's award. I'm proud of both nominations. I'm particularly proud of the sports coverage one, because the categories are broken down into a few different segments, and the sports show nomination, we're up against other local radio stations, and that's fantastic because there are some, you know, fine stations out there.
1: And quite a few of them as well. You know what I mean?
0: Yeah,
1: so
0: exactly,
1: a big field, that.
0: The sports coverage nomination, I'm really proud of that because that's an open category. So you're up against RTE, News Talk, Today FM, you know, all the big nationals, BBC up north, and we're in there. So I'm proud of the team, not just the sports team, proud of the team every day. But that was a very nice boost to get to get those nominations.
1: Yeah, very well deserved, because it's, I think, something that people do with huge passion. Whatever about any broadcasting, you think everything should be done with passion, but you can always feel that passion within a sports team. So I know how much it means to you. Just very quickly, Luke, I don't know how far we're straying away from your area of expertise this final question. Two games into the Premier League season, starting to get a bit of a feel for things. Thoughts?
0: Yeah, well, impressed with Manchester United yesterday.
1: I
0: that Harry Maguire goal. Well, it wasn't, and actually, it wasn't Harry Maguire's goal, which is why it was a goal. So, if people don't know, the ball broke off Harry Maguire. It hit his hand. It was a handball, but then he went and he took the shot, and it took a big deflection off an Ipswich player. So it was an own goal. So because the goal was an own goal, it meant it wiped out the handball. The evidence effectively was inadmissible, and it's why VAR couldn't rule it out. Like, it is the rule, but it's a ridiculous rule, but it is the rule. And United were really good in the game.
1: If I play devil's advocate with if they reversed that rule and said, well, we'll punish then every unintentional handball.
0: Yeah.
1: Because it might lead to something that might cause
0: but
1: a
0: like
1: goal.
0: He literally could have fisted the ball forward and he still would have, if they're applying that rule fully.
1: No, because I think it has to be an unintentional handball.
0: Yeah. Do you know what? I must read that rule. Yeah. It was a rule that a lot of commentators were even caught by yesterday. I actually watched the game, funnily enough, I watched the game on silent mode. So I was looking at this going, how is this? And then afterwards I found out. So
2: I just thought you disliked Gary Neville as a commentator that much that you're like, I'd rather silence.
1: Chelsea looking good though as well.
0: They are.
1: Similar to maybe Manchester United, scoring lots of goals but also still leaking quite a few.
0: Yeah, and if it was hurling, we'd say that's the time of the year the sod is still dry. But I haven't got a look at them yet, but they have been impressive. But impressed with United. Well, as I said earlier on, watched Everton and Bournemouth and it was just bad. Do you know what I mean? We forget a lot of the Premier League is bad.
1: Favourites obviously going to be Arsenal again this year, looking off to a solid start.
0: Yeah, off to a very good start, but tonight will tell a lot when they play Aston Villa. Looking forward to watching that game. Obviously, we have full time tonight between 7 and 8, so you can listen to full time and then watch the Aston Villa Arsenal game.
2: Do you think they'll bring in a striker?
0: Oh, they'll have to, yeah. Well, especially if they're offloading Jesus.
1: Yeah.
2: And Martinelli as well, I think. Yeah. He's going for a big sum.
1: Yeah. There you go.
0: Okay. Anyway, wow. Yeah,
2: wow. I'm a big Man United supporter.
0: Luke, do I go and talk about cycling on your show? No, I don't think I do, Luke. Yeah, but he's right, though.
1: Pronounce Tadej's name again.
2: Tadej Pogacar.
1: There you go. Yeah, so Tadej Pogacar.
0: There you go.
1: He was very subtly telling me I got it wrong, Oisin. But there you go. We leave the cycling to Luke. Oisin and Luke, thank you very much for joining us. I'm not sure it'll become a regular thing with both of you being here, but it was a pleasure this morning. Lots more still to go on the KCLR Daily, and we do try to squeeze in a little bit of music in amongst all of the chats. Here's Mumford & Sons with Little Lion Man.

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1: I hate emptying the dishwasher, but filling it, I quite enjoy, because it's like a little puzzle. It's like a game of Tetris when you have a load of stuff. How are we going to get all of this into the dishwasher? Leave it to me, I'll make it work. But emptying it, oh my God.
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1: Or timing it so that it will. 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You know?
2: Absolutely.
1: We wouldn't be pulling our own clothes out of our washing machine.
2: Yeah, come on, AI. Do your job right. Come on.
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6: I can tell you the winner of the most recent 50 euro voucher for furniture and design, we've got another one coming up in the next few moments, lots of them still to come. Liz Dermody of Loughlin Bridge in County Carlow, congratulations to you. Do stay listening, I'll have another question and we'll be picking another winner before we're off air at 1 o'clock. We've also got those tickets to Kenny Animated to give away. But we're going to be talking about winners of a different kind now, because season 2 of Ireland's Traitors kicked off last night and we'll be all wondering and trying to work out who will be this season's winner. Although he wasn't technically the winner from last year's season, I think he's probably the biggest winner of them all. Joining us now to reflect on the start of season 2, the breakout star of season 1, Paddy Maloney. Good morning.
7: Good morning, Brian. Are you well?
6: I'm well. How are you feeling this morning? I mean, was it a strange experience for you last night, watching others floating around your castle?
7: Yeah, it was. It was a little more relaxed, I suppose, to say. You know, I mean, I was watching it as an audience member and not wondering what way I was going to come across on the television. So it was great just to sit down and relax and watch.
6: And do you think that's how they'll be feeling, wondering, my God, how will I come across? Will I, you know, will I be somebody that people grow to like Paddy, or will I be somebody that people don't take to? It's a difficult position to be in.
7: It is, and they don't know, because, I mean, you know, Brian, it's filmed over almost 12 hours every day, down to an hour. And, you know, so you don't know what they're going to show or not show, and what way you'll be depicted. So it is kind of... As you anticipate the start of a season that you were in, you're wondering how you want to come across.
6: And they all obviously have been watching. They're all obviously fans of the show, because the big story that seemed to be going around in Slane Castle on day one when they all got together is they were all trying to work out where the family connections were. I mean, yourself and your son were in there together. When you got out of the car last year, you must have known, Paddy, that he was in, and he must have known that you were in.
7: Absolutely not, Brian. And this, I said this to people, I didn't tell any of my children, because the very first interview you get, you're asked not to tell anybody.
6: Yeah.
7: And because it could jeopardize your profile, you know, getting onto
6: position,
7: the show.
6: Yeah.
7: So no. So I told nobody, and he didn't tell me either.
6: How did you feel? I mean, I never got the chance to really ask you this, and now is the perfect moment that season 2 kicked off on RT at 9:30 last night. When you stepped out of the car, and there was 24 of you, I think-ish, at the time last year, or 25 maybe, because I think they sent somebody home straight away. And you looked down the line and you thought, oh, Mike, how did you manage to keep a straight face?
7: I looked away, straight away. I just didn't look over. I kept looking at Siobhan McSweeney, and I was walking out of my head what way I was going to deal with this. And I just, you know, I just kind of went through that way. That was the only way. I mean, I couldn't react, obviously. I mean, that would have been friendly.
6: And oh, how are you, Andrew? Would have been a bit of a giveaway, wouldn't it?
7: How do I know you? Yeah. I mean, like, they did that in the English one, the sisters. There were two sisters, and they came out and said, you know, we're sisters. And they were targeted straight away. So there's no way I was ever going to say it.
6: So do you think then contestants, it sounds like you might have done the same, Paddy. Do you think contestants will have been doing research before, watching every series of Traders from all around the world to try and work out the best tactics and the mistakes not to make? Did you do that?
7: Yeah, Brian, it's absolutely useless.
6: Is it?
7: You can't do that because the very, look, one word, one look, one move, and it dictates what might happen next.
6: Okay.
7: So you can't, you say something and you might think it's flippant and you might feel, sure, this is not going to affect me anyway. Or you might say it not thinking at all and it does, somebody picks it up, maybe wrongly, but they pick it up and they fly with it and then you're in trouble. So, you know, you can research all you like, but it all depends on what happens on the day and how you react to something that might happen.
6: I enjoyed last night's episode, and I'm going to say this now for anybody who hasn't seen it, who's planning to watch it on catch up, you better put your finger in your ears because I'm not going to worry about revealing spoilers because we've got to talk about it. One of the moments for me of the night last night, Paddy, was during the first challenge. Certain people gave themselves up to be potentially killed, had to be sort of be sacrificed. A whole group had the opportunity at the end of that challenge to get immunity. I think it was Donal, if I'm right, and remember, who came up with this fabulous idea. None of us get immunity? We all step away. Very sort of noble of him. But is he in trouble, do you think, as a result of that statement? We don't know yet.
7: And, you know, I know they might have known how that mission was going to unfold. But if he was going to do that, he should probably have done that at the start. And said, look, you know, we'll sacrifice 10 of us, but nobody will step into that circle. Because they left €1,000 behind him because nobody was inclined to get shackled.
6: That's true,
7: you know, and they went straight on. So, I mean, like, if they were going to do that, they should have decided from the start. No, I did read that the production company said that some of the contestants thought they were going to be able to circumvent or outsmart the missions.
6: Mm.
7: So I'd say that could come back to bite them how they did that. Because the mission is there for a reason, you know, and if you don't adhere to it, then maybe it takes from the show a little bit. That those people warmed up for.
6: So there could be a battle going on, not just between the faithful and the traitors, but also a battle between the contestants and the production company to try and outdo one another.
7: As I say, the production team is there, and they're going to do that. They're going to put these missions in with a view to having it come across this way unfold. So yeah, you could see that. But I saw that there was Darren Smith that wrote that.
6: Yeah.
7: So.
6: The head of the production company. Early days, Paddy, very early days. Laura is the sort of vibrant, vivacious. She's portraying herself as, I think the phrase she used was Barbie-like, blonde, bombshell. Yeah, a bit of a bimbo is how she's trying to put herself across. So she doesn't raise... I think it was. That's how she's portraying herself. She's sort of trying to play the dumb blonde, I think was the phrase that she actually used.
7: Okay.
6: Do you think that's a wise tactic? Yeah. Will people see through that?
7: Really. No, I don't really. I personally don't. I think in those first few days, you know, you should kind of sit back a small bit. You know, watch what's going on around you and kind of, you know, feed into what you think might. She's going around asking people, are they faithful or are they traitors? They're all going to say they're faithful anyway, and she's trying to see their reaction. But I mean, like, it could come back on her that they're thinking, why is she doing this? Because is she a traitor? And she's trying to deflect. So, I don't know. I will say that the four traitor is a great twist.
6: Yeah.
7: And they've used it in the UK as well this year, earlier on. And that could dictate a lot of the game as it goes on.
6: And we'll be tuning in tonight to find out who that fourth traitor is. That fourth traitor will, on their own, have the power to commit that first murder. A lot of them as well, Paddy, changing their jobs, not actually sharing what they do. Did you do that? I'm trying to remember. Did you?
7: I didn't. I don't see any sense in it, to be honest. I really don't see any sense in it. I don't know why they would do that. I really don't. It never came into me that I would do that because it was just my job and that was it. And I was never going to be trying to say I was something else because you're covering up, as it turned out, I had two secrets. And even if I had a secret in my job, sure, I had three secrets, then I wouldn't know I had a lot. I mean, it would have been crazy.
6: Which lie am I telling next? It was a difficult thing to remember. Early favourites, Paddy, and I don't mean necessarily to win, because I think there's two types of favourites in a show like this. There's the one that you think might win, being favourite A, and the people that you start to warm to, that you sort of enjoy watching. From your perspective, what favourites have you got?
7: Yeah, I think, you know, it's obviously very, I couldn't say it was going to win. You, as I said, one more wrong word and you're gone, and you could be a favourite to win it. You know, it's just, it doesn't, you can't say it. But what I would, I think that one of the trends, actually, Carla, seems to be coming across very well to people. You know, I think she's if she keeps that up, she'll. I think she might go on a bit. Yeah. So we'll see. I don't know.
6: Yeah, I have one little bit of news, Paddy, which is the fact that, and completely disconnected to the world of TV, I know one of them.
7: Do you?
6: Yes.
7: Well, there is somebody from Kilkenny, isn't there?
6: No, well, but that's not where I know them from. And the interesting thing is, it hasn't been sort of mentioned anywhere yet. I haven't seen it in the press. I certainly haven't seen it on the show. This particular contestant, who I know, has a very famous brother. And before you start asking, he's got no connection to my family or anything like that. So there you go. I'm going to leave it there, Paddy Maloney, for now, with another little bit of mystery. You'll be trying to work out tonight, God, who could have a famous relative on there? But there you go. Paddy Maloney, listen, enjoy watching Traders. I'm sure we'll be delighted to catch up with you at some point over the next couple of weeks. And give our regards, my own personal regards, to all the family at home as well, Paddy.
7: I will, of course. Thank you very much, Brian.
6: Paddy Maloney, the winner, not technically, but sort of unofficially, from last year's Traders. But who will win this year? Episode 2, tonight at RTE, 9:30.
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6: Okay, time to remind you of our question in relation to Kilkenny Animated coming up between the 11th and 13th. We have a pair of tickets to give away for Drawing the Stories Out. That question is, what was the first animated film to win the Best Animated Feature Oscar back in 2002? Text or WhatsApp your answers on that one to us to be in with the chance of winning that. And we have another €50 voucher to give away in association with Furniture and Design in Carlow. Another question, another €50, all coming your way after the news at 12, which is on the way.
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6: Lots to come, lots more conversation, a sprinkling of music and more prizes. And after the news at 12, we'll be talking to a man who's looking forward to the 2032 Brisbane Olympics. All of that still to come after the news read by Dermot Keyes.
19: Thanks, Brian. And coming up in your main lunchtime news at 1, the wife of a motorcyclist seriously injured after being struck by a stolen pickup in Carlow last month says she is hugely grateful for the support her family has received. A native of Nepal living in Carlow says the Nepalese community in Ireland is in deep pain and feels heavy-hearted in the wake of last Wednesday's avalanche and flash flood, which has officially killed over 900 with thousands more missing. The Irish Farmers Association is renewing its call for tighter rules on farmland inheritance tax benefits, and one of Kilkenny's most picturesque villages is planning its next major tidy towns project. All that and more in your main lunchtime news in just under an hour's time. Just approaching a minute and a half past 12, your weather update is next.
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19: Today will remain quite breezy for a time, but mostly dry apart from the odd isolated shower. Occasional sunny spells will develop and will turn more hazy through the afternoon. Highest temperatures of 16 to 18 degrees in moderate to fresh west winds, which will ease later. And right now it's 16 degrees in Carlow Town. It's also 16 degrees in Kilkenny City and it's 17 degrees in Ferrybank.
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6: Well, Friday may still be a few days away, but we're very much looking forward to being with the fabulous team at Furniture and Design in Carlow this Friday for an outside broadcast. And in the build up to that, we have a fabulous prize to give away. And there's been prizes given away right across the weekend here on KCLR. All €50 vouchers this morning. We've got another one to give away in this hour of the show. And with thanks to the good people at Furniture and Design, the question that you need to answer for this hour is, what piece of furniture is designed to support your head and neck while sitting? Might have to think about that one a little bit. What piece of furniture designed to support your head and neck while sitting? Text or WhatsApp. What piece of furniture you think that is to 083 306 9696. And we'll pick out a winner of that €50 voucher before we're off air at 1. Don't forget again, of course, to keep your entries coming in. Also, for our Kilkenny Animated Competition, I'll give you a reminder on that all in good time. But now looking forward, looking quite a way forward, well, maybe not that far forward to 2032, because that's when Brisbane will host the Olympics. And although, you know, when you're thinking about things in our perspective, 6 years is a long way away. It's not that long if you're planning an Olympic Games. But when it was announced that Brisbane would actually be hosting the Olympics, a Kilkenny man by the name of Eddie Cunningham had already started formulating thoughts around what would be needed. And one of the ideas that he came up with was the independent platform, Brisbane Olympic Jobs. And to tell us all about it, Eddie joins us this morning. Eddie, good morning.
23: Good morning, Brian. How are you going?
6: Well, first of all, let's do a time check here. It's 12.04 on Kilkenny City, on the outskirts of Goran, which I'm sure you well know. I don't think it's ever been said that way around before, Kilkenny on the outskirts of Goran. But tell us, in Brisbane, what time is it now?
1: It is 9 o'clock at night.
6: 9 o'clock yesterday, Sunday night, or 9 o'clock Monday?
1: No, Monday night. Yeah, Monday night, 9 p.m.
6: So you're way ahead of us, and you're way ahead of us when it came to the planning for the Brisbane Olympics. Listen, tell us first of all, how long have you been there?
1: I'm here since 2009, so it's 17 years now in Australia.
6: And what brought you there?
1: Like a lot of people, I came over for the 1 year holiday and extended my time here, loved the place and decided to stay on and found myself a wife over here and settled down and had a family. So never looked back since.
6: Are the kids true blue?
1: I wouldn't go that far, but they're very young still, so we'll see.
6: Yeah, we'll keep them connected to their Kilkenny and Goran roots, I suppose, over time.
1: Yeah.
6: When you first moved there, it's something that I'm sort of always a bit sort of divided on because, like anybody, I'd love young people to go and experience the world and to, you know, lay down their own roots, whether they come back to lay those roots down at home or find somewhere else that sort of suits them more appropriately. It's a fabulous thing to be able to do. But you hate to see young people leaving, you know, places like Goran as well. I mean, were you torn when you made the decision that Brisbane might be the place to stay, to settle those roots?
1: Oh, look, I mean, Ireland is Ireland. You love the place and we try and get back there as often as possible to visit. But I guess just as it worked out for me and, getting married, having a family over here and that that's the way it panned out for me. But there's a lot of people that decide to go home and that as well. So whether people are coming over here for a short period of time just to have an experience or, you know, planning on a longer stay, it all depends really, doesn't it?
6: Yeah. And what was the job, Eddie? What was it that you eventually settled down doing day in, day out?
1: So my background is construction, so I've been civil constructions mostly, but worked in a lot of different aspects of construction, residential, commercial and infrastructure, government projects and stuff like that. So that's my background.
6: So you've settled down, had the wife, the family, very much there, coming home as often as you can. When the build-up to the Brisbane Olympics started to take, you know, flight, get a bit of momentum behind it, you started to have a bit of a thought, didn't you?
1: Yeah, well, that was it. There was whispers on the street that Brisbane were considering putting their hand up for hosting the Olympics. And given my background in construction and, also Sydney had held the Olympics back in 2000. And whenever I came over in 2009, everybody had talked about the Olympics in Sydney the same way as the Celtic boom back at home and, you know, the opportunities and everything that came along with it. So that was what sparked the idea behind Brisbane Olympic jobs, I guess.
6: Mm. So do you expect there to be a Brisbane boom in the build-up to the 2032 Olympics?
1: Well, look, I mean, there's been the Queensland government have conducted their own study and they're predicting that there's going to be about 130,000 jobs created leading up to the Olympics. And then there was also more recently an independent study conducted by Infrastructure Australia that are predicting that there's going to be about 300,000 job shortages for the middle of 2027. So I guess the Olympics is probably going to draw people from all parts of Australia to Queensland for the work, and then that's going to leave a bit of a hole around the rest of Australia to fill as well. So to answer your question, there's going to be definitely big opportunities off the back of this, you know.
6: I mean, 130,000, you know, the lower figure that's mentioned there, it's still a hell of a lot of airbeds in the corners of sitting rooms or in spare rooms in the area. Young people going in, quite happy to do that, maybe to get a start in life as well. But I mean, is Brisbane ready, geared up, able to deal with that sort of influx of workers, do you think?
1: There definitely are going to be challenges, I guess. But Yeah, they're predicting that even the population growth between now and 2032 is going to be somewhere in lines of a 500,000. So, like, you can imagine there's going to be a lot of industries that are going to require workers as a byproduct of that. So, you know, the residential housing is probably going to go up, and then all the different industries, logistics, hospitality, tourism, you know, you name it, there's going to be a requirement for more people here to fill those roles.
6: Yeah. And Eddie, Brisbane is a place, maybe third, possibly fourth on the list of destinations in Australia. Obviously, Sydney, Melbourne, maybe even Perth sometimes take slightly bigger headlines. For those that don't know Brisbane that well, describe it to us.
1: Well, where I'm based anyways, we've got the Sunshine Coast, which is Noosa, which is only an hour north of here. And then you've got the Gold Coast, which is an hour south. I guess the Gold Coast would be probably well known all over the world. It's a big tourist destination. You've got some of the best beaches in the world here in Queensland. And look, today was the last day of winter and it was 26 degrees. So it's pretty warm all year round.
6: Oh,
1: so, yeah, it's a great place to live and raise a family. And no, we love it. So, yeah, it's a city of a population of about 5.5 million at the moment. And they're predicting it to go beyond 6 by 2032. So it's quite built up. And yeah, there's a lot going on.
6: Yeah, I believe your wife is originally from Leitrim. I mean, how does a Leitrim person deal with that amount of population around them? It must be very, very challenging for her, is it, to live in such a vibrant place?
1: Yeah, exactly. I don't know. Yeah.
6: I hope she's not listening.
1: It's a bit different from Carrick and Shannon.
6: Oh, God. The network that you've set up, obviously, you know, you'd love people to follow in your footsteps. If that's their dream, you're hoping, I suppose, to support them and point them in the direction of Brisbane 2032. Well,
1: yeah, pretty much. Look, I mean, over the past decade, the Australian Department of Home Affairs have granted about 10,000 to 15,000 work and holiday visas to Irish people year on year. So, like, you know, it's a pathway that a lot of younger Irish take. And whether they come over just to, you know, experience it for a year or two, or if they're involved in the Olympic projects and decide to stay on and experience the Olympics and go back home with a few stories, or then some people might decide to stay on longer. But our platform is really designed around trying to make the transition to from Ireland to Australia as seamless as possible. And, you know, we've got a list of different services that we provide to try and make that happen, you know. So,
6: and just thinking about it as well, I mean, we've been talking about your background, we've been talking about building the Brisbane Olympics ahead of those Olympic Games, but also it's not just going to be those people who have hard hats and steel toe cap boots that will be able to get a job as well, because for every builder that's building, there's going to be breakfast rolls need to be made and coffee need to be, you know, baristed, and there's going to be a lot of other jobs as a result of this huge influx of people building Brisbane.
1: Yeah, no, exactly. So, like, everything from healthcare to hospitality, tourism, like, every single industry is going to grow as a byproduct of it. So, yeah, initially, look, it's going to be construction is probably the obvious one at the start. But as things progress as well, you know, there's going to be different roles and different industries probably coming to the forefront as well. So, it's exciting times for Queensland and for Brisbane.
6: And tell us how the platform works, the independent platform, Brisbane Olympic Jobs. We'll give people the official details and titles and how they can find it if they're listening this morning. But what type of things will people find when they go to the platform?
1: So pretty much on the platform, it's connecting job seekers to employers and recruiters. And then for international candidates, we supply services, you know, with our partners, like for visas, for white card training, and then also for the likes of setting up their Australian tax file numbers, bank accounts, superannuation, We also provide a service where when they land over, they'll have a vehicle for a month and a week accommodation. So, and then also exclusive access to the platform for the jobs that are getting advertised to try and link them up with suitable positions. So the aim is really to make it as easy as possible for people to go from Ireland, land in Australia and get working as soon as possible type thing.
6: So it's a real sort of get you up and going type approach to it. What's the biggest pitfall, the biggest mistake that you've seen over your years there? Maybe it's a mistake that you made when you first arrived or you've seen other Irish people make in the subsequent 17 years. What's the one piece of advice that you would give to people before they even set foot in Australia?
1: I'd say preparing yourself for the Australian market in terms of like, just say as an example, somebody's worked in construction back in Ireland and they might have operated a machine of, say, an excavator or something like that. And they need to get their tickets brought in line with the Australian requirements. So I suppose pre-planning before they come over to know exactly what they'll need in order to get job ready. Also, another pitfall can be with the tax file numbers. People, you know, land over, they don't realise that you have to get your tax file number sorted kind of like the minute you land. And then you could end up in a position where you might be paying emergency tax or higher rates of tax until it comes through. So just small little things like that, that, you know, that I suppose just from experience that we've identified, you know, trying to make it as easy as possible for people to succeed when they land over, really.
6: Well, if the latest prodigy is listening in from Goran or indeed anywhere else this morning, Eddie, how can they find the platform? How can they reach out to you to maybe start the process, even if they're only in the early stages of considering their future?
1: Yeah, so BrisbaneOlympicJobs.com.au is the website, and there's a section there where they can register their interest for the Australia Job Ready package. And from there, then our team would get back to them and you know, discuss the different options for visas and requirements and so on. So that's where the starting point, I guess.
6: Yeah. Well, listen, Eddie, it's great to chat to you all the way from Brisbane. Here in Kilkenny on the outskirts of Goran, as I said earlier on, I'm sure lots of the family are listening in this morning. And best of luck with it. I mean, it's great to see Irish people doing well when they do settle down and make those roots. And now you've got the family there and everything else as well. And maybe the next time you're home, you can pop in and see us in person. But yeah, for now, Eddie Cunningham from Goran talking about the bust that's about to become a boom for Brisbane ahead of the Olympics. Olympics 32, still 6 years away, but if you were heading the way of Australia and weren't sure where to go, Brisbane sounds like the place to be. Eddie, thanks for joining us here on the KC Lore Daily. A huge amount still to come between now and one, including a sprinkling of music, and this one from Top Loader. Maybe you can drive a Top Loader. Maybe that's the job for you in Brisbane. Who knows? But if there is a job there, you know where to find it, don't you?

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3: In a few moments' time, we'll be hearing about more sporting successes locally. 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But for now, I want you to try and get your brain going. Difficult one, but all about the furniture. Which piece of furniture is designed to support your head and back while sitting? Text or WhatsApp what you think the answer to that is. It's a type of piece of furniture, without giving away too much, that's good for sitting in, that would support your head and back. 083-306-9696 is the first Uncle Kenny text and WhatsApp line. That's the number that you can get those answers into us on. We'll announce the winner of this hour's voucher. And if you haven't and you're looking to get your hands on one of those vouchers, we've got more to come throughout the day, so don't go anywhere. Shane and Vinny will give you more opportunities throughout the afternoon. Also, your last chance to get your hands on those two tickets for the Drawing the Stories Out event that's part of Kilkenny Animated. The whole festival is taking place between the 11th and 13th of September. Got some great prizes up for grabs all week long indeed. You'll find the full festival programme outlined on kilkennyanimated.com. But we'd like to send some of you to some of the biggest events on this year's programme. And the question that you'll need to answer for me now is, what was the first animated film to win the Best Animated Feature Oscar back in 2002? And that will get you potentially two tickets to go and see that Drawing the Stories Out. We'll announce the winners of those two prizes before we're off air at 1 o'clock. But we're joined on the phone line now by Irene Doyle. She's team lead with Nor Dragon Paddlers, but they're not on the Nor this morning. Irene, good afternoon.
4: How are you? Good afternoon, Kilkenny.
3: Well, good afternoon.

0: physical. We all know
1: it's
0: that. It sounds more imposing and intimidating when you say it that way, I think. Just how well did the blistered hands of the Nor Dragon paddlers finish up in the end? How well did you do?
1: Well, yesterday we were in the late in the afternoon. We had our 1,000 meter race, and we came 10th out of 141 teams.
0: Congratulations!
1: So we are very, very happy with ourselves. So from all over the world, and it was an unusual happening because the event was supposed to be 200 meter races, which we had on Saturday, and Friday's racing was supposed to be 500 meter races, but due to very bad stormy weather, the event had to be cancelled on Friday, and then it ran instead on yesterday, Sunday, which was a reserve day just for that reason, and they had to change it to 1,000 meter races times event.
0: So,
1: very happy with ourselves going home on a high and with all our medals and all the rest of it.
0: Yeah, so you should be.
1: It's been a fantastic self-funded event here, 25 of us.
0: It's a bit unfair to me. I mean, to cancel the events because of the weather, which I know they had to do, but to sort of, I'll tell you what we'll do. We'll just add up all the amounts that you were supposed to race and we'll put you all into it. I mean, had you trained for a 1,000 meter event? Was that part of the schedule anyway?
1: It wasn't part of the schedule. So our training has been focused on 200 meter races and 500 meter races. So 1,000 meters is quite a different event, but we do that anyway. Mm. We paddle up and down the Nore, a kilometre, the distance, the length of the river Nore that we can paddle on is a kilometre. So we do that regularly anyway. We just don't call it a race. But we've been training hard for this for the past year, and we've been planning for this event for the last 18 months. So it happens every 4 years, and this year it happened to be in France. The next one they've announced is going to be in Singapore in 2030.
0: Wow. Okay. Right, so that's going to be a different challenge. I'm sure we'll talk about that challenge all in good time. I mean, getting all of those people to Singapore, I'm sure is something that you'll be working towards. But tell me, Irene, you mentioned the fact that it's an event, it's in a race, but it's also there as part of acknowledging breast cancer survivors, many taking part, many remembered as well. I mean, is it all women in the boat as a result of that, or is it mixed teams?
1: It's predominantly women. So every paddler had to provide evidence, doctor's evidence, that they are breast cancer survivor. There were definitely men there as well who were also breast cancer survivors. So we have to remember that men can get breast cancer as well. And indeed, Mark O'Connor, who was a Cork paddler who passed away recently, he was the ambassador for male breast cancer survivors, but unfortunately he passed away, and that mantle has moved on now to another man. To just highlight that fact as well. There were supporters races as well, so they were mixed, partners and all the rest.
0: So the atmosphere then, you're heading home, I believe, today. The last race, was that yesterday?
1: The last race was yesterday, our flight is at 5 o'clock this afternoon.
0: So do you think, would I be fair to ask, was there greater carnage in Annecy in France last night, given all the races were finished, even more so than Electric Picnic? I mean, was there a few celebrations last night?
1: There might have been a little bit of a celebration, yes, definitely.
0: Well deserved,
1: I'm
0: sure.
1: It's been an amazing event, meeting people from all over the world, and the atmosphere was absolutely electric here. Electric Nick was on at home, but the atmosphere here was absolutely electric. It was so positive, the whole experience, and that it's been fantastic. And the scenery here is absolutely stunning. I definitely recommend you coming to visit this part of the world. We're in the foothills of the Alps looking at Mount Blanc.
0: It's stunning. I mean, in terms of getting home, though, today, you don't have to bring the boat with you, though, do you?
1: No. The festival provided boats, so they had brand new Champion racing boats available to us. So they're slightly different to what we train in, but we conquered that. They're a little bit tippier. And there were lots of capsizes, there were crashes and that, so we're very happy to be going home safe and sound.
0: Is that the official terminology?

0: a little bit tippier, Irene. Is that what you would say?
1: Yeah. It just means that the balance has to be quite good on the boat and everybody moving in sync. It's a team event. Everybody has to move together with the same rhythm at the same rate, and we did that hugely successfully yesterday, and we came off, and the French staff were telling us we were magnifique. Superb. So we took their word for it.
0: And for those that are listening that have never heard of, you know, what you guys do, the camaraderie, the celebrations, talk to me about the club in general. I mean, you mentioned the context of this event being for breast cancer survivors. Is it all about that, or is the club open to others who maybe haven't had breast cancer but are just looking to find their clan or find something to do?
1: Well, in Kilkenny, we're extremely lucky. We have, with the Kilkenny Aqua Canoe Club, we have two dragon boat teams. So Nor Dragon Paddlers are breast cancer survivors only, but the Kilkenny Aqua Canoe Club, we have Kilkenny Dragons, and that's an open team. So you can contact the Aqua Canoe Club to register your interest in joining up, and there's training sessions for that as well. And that's an open team. That's open to male and female. And some of us on Nor Dragon Paddlers train also with the Kilkenny Dragons as well. So we're all one big club, really. So there's something for everybody there.
0: Yeah, absolutely. Well, listen.
1: And Nor Dragon Paddlers were set up with the assistance of the Canoe Club as well. You know, so all that experience has helped us get us where we are.
0: Well, Irene, congratulations to all of the team members, the whole group, the supporters that are out there in Annecy and France, enjoying the week, celebrating the successes, 10th out of 141 teams in a 1,000-metre race.
1: Yes, this is our 10th year anniversary as well, so that's quite sweet. So a big shout-out to Fiona Wallace, who's our coach, who has trained us hard, and now we're reaping the rewards.
0: But safe home. Congratulations on all the successes, and preparations for Singapore, I'm sure, will begin in earnest, probably as you pass through duty-free and sit at the gate waiting, thinking about
1: we're
0: going.
1: We're already pricing flights.
0: I sort of felt that might be the case.
1: Much we have to save.
0: Irene, take care. Congratulations once again, and safe travels to everybody from Nor Dragon Paddlers heading back to this with that fabulous event behind them, 10th place and a 1,000-metre race. And of course, they're there. If you wanted to reach out to them, if you think it sounds like your type of thing, give them a shout.
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0: We'll bring you the latest winner of that €50 voucher from Furniture and Design, and indeed the winner of the tickets to the Kilkenny Animated event in just a moment. But we're going to go live to the newsroom. Some breaking news in relation to a car fire, I believe, Edwina.
6: That's right, Brian. Emergency services are making their way to another car fire on the M9 in County Kilkenny. The blaze broke out around midday southbound between Junction 9, that's the N10 Kilkenny, and Junction 10 Knocktofer, about a kilometre north of the Locust Stonyford area. Now, we don't yet know if anyone's been injured in that, but motorists are asked to avoid the stretch where we understand two lanes affected there. And it follows a similar incident yesterday afternoon, not too far away, in fact, just north of Junction 8 at Bennett's Bridge. That blaze was extinguished and the vehicle's occupants in that one, which was about lunchtime, 1:30 yesterday afternoon, they're okay. But today, as we say, this one is in the southbound lanes between Junction 9, that's the N10 Kilkenny, and Junction 10 Knocktofer.
0: And of course, we'll have more from the news team on that and other stories in the news at 1, which is not that far away now. We've also got more opportunities for you to win here on the KC Lord Daily and right throughout the afternoon in association with Furniture and Design. We mentioned them. We haven't played anything from them yet today because they were described as being the gig of the weekend. So we sort of felt we had to do this. It's the N17. From the Saw Doctors on the KC Lord Daily.

0: Yeah, you can sort of see why Alva Gavin said that they were probably the kick of the weekend from Electric Picnic. That is the Saw Doctors with N17 here on the KCLR Daily. Yeah, we don't have enough Saw Doctors in our life, really, do we? That's my thought today. There you go. And more great music to come right throughout the day.
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0: Time to announce the latest winner of a €50 voucher from Furniture and Design in Carlow. The question we were asking you this hour sort of challenged a little few of you out there. It was, what piece of furniture is designed to support your head and back while sitting? The answer, of course, is an armchair, and correctly working that one out and taking that €50 voucher is Hilary O'Carroll in Kilreath, Stonyford in Kilkenny. Congratulations to you, Hilary. There are more vouchers to come throughout the afternoon show with Shane and Vinny in the home run, so do stay tuned for them. We've still got to announce the winner of our Kilkenny Animated tickets. That's to come a little bit later on. But now I'm joined on the line all the way from Thomastown by Alison Kavanagh. She's here to talk about a 24-hour charity run and indeed Guinness World Record event that her husband Ken Kavanagh is involved in. Good afternoon, Alison. Tell us all about this event.
6: Brian.
0: How are you?
6: I'm good, thanks. And yourself?
0: Not too bad. Listen, before you start telling us about the event, right, let's talk a little, if you don't mind, about the man who's undertaking the event. And I don't know him at all, so you're going to have to do all of the talking. Tell us about Ken Kavanagh.
6: Right. Well, Ken is in his early 60s and he's been running for donkey's years at this stage. He's bad into doing the ultra marathons. So he's done quite a few 24-hour runs. He's done a few 100-mile runs. And each time, this was the last time he did it, he raised money for MS Ireland. Mm. And this time he's hoping to raise money for Dementia Ireland and the Alzheimer's Society of Ireland.
0: Well, thankfully, every time he heads out on a run, he turns around and comes back to you eventually as well. How long have you been stuck with this madman, Alison?
6: Oh, I nearly, what, probably 30 years nearly at this stage.
0: He's going to undertake what's described as a world record event, and he's doing so on September the 12th. What's the record that he's going to try and break?
6: He is going to try run the longest distance within 24 hours, but he also has to carry a 20-pound weight pack while doing the run. So the current record holder is from the US and he ran just over 90 miles. So Ken's hoping to beat that record, and that was done in 2022. So he's trying to beat that record.
0: Yeah. And I mean, I hope Ken won't be offended by this. I mean, this probably, had he attempted it in his 20s or 30s, would have been better placed. Is that fair to say?
6: I don't know if it was, well, it wasn't in his head back then, but he's always been a real keen runner and he's done a few marathons and things like that as well. So he's just, I think at the older he's getting, the worse he's getting, you know.
0: Oh, really?
6: Yeah.
0: Listen, it's great to see him being fit and able and, you know, willing to take on the challenge. He's taken it on, as you mentioned, for the Alzheimer's Society of Ireland.
6: Yeah.
0: Now, I know, Alison, that you both have very personal connections to that organisation and the cause it supports. Tell us, I suppose, first of all, the story of Ken's mam before we also talk about your dad.
6: Well, she came to live with us there a couple of years ago after her husband passed away and was diagnosed with dementia shortly after coming to live with us. So she kind of, I suppose, spent the best part of 2 years with us, I think, living here in Thomastown. And a huge adjustment, I guess, having her live with us. But she was great to begin with, but then the dementia kind of took over pretty quickly.
0: Yeah.
6: And
0: she passed in April, I believe, of this year.
6: Passed away in April and very, very quick. So it was a bit of a surprise. But, 2 years living with us here and all the kids.
0: That must have been nice, though, I mean, to have her so close day in, day out, despite the challenges.
6: It was great. She was a lovely woman. She's a small, very frail woman, you know, and she was lovely. But I suppose towards the end, she kind of turned into a different person altogether, you know.
0: Your own dad has some challenges in that regard as well at the moment, I believe.
6: He does. He has dementia as well, and he's my mum is his 24-hour carer. They live out in Inishtig, so he is kind of bedridden now at this stage, and suffering a lot with dementia as well. You know, some days he knows us, some days he doesn't. So it's and it's tough on my mum because she's in her 80s, so she's kind of caring for him quite a bit, but great in the sense that she gets carers in a few times a day to help out, you know.
0: Yeah. And of course, exercise is one of the things that we're always encouraged to do to help, you know, keep us fit and healthy in every regard, including dementia in that regard as well. I mean, you know, Ken, from that perspective, I'm sure there's plenty of reasons why he loves running and out running. But, you know, would he be a good advocate for encouraging anybody, regardless of whether they're in their 20s, 30s or 60s, to try and get out and cover a few miles at least, maybe not the same number that he's covering?
6: Yeah, I think so, yeah. And people do see him running around the soccer pitches there in Thomastown every weekend. I mean, it's no bother to him to do 45K on a Saturday morning, you know? And he just runs in circles and circles, you know?
0: Runs in circles and circles. Keeps him out of the house, I suppose, as well, though, Alison.
6: Yeah, he's not even running kind of to a destination. He's just going around in circles.
0: Yeah, it's a huge dedication, I mean, to try and achieve this. How's he feeling?
6: Yeah, he's good. He's good. I mean, he's delighted once he's done it every weekend and his training during the week and that, you know. He's keeps threatening that this will be the last one he does, but I've heard that I don't know how many times before.
0: Sure. Yeah, you believe it when you see it. September the 12th is when it's taking place. It's taking place at St. Albans AC Track in Crety Yard. That's due to strict Guinness World Record rules on track conditions. I mean, just how strict are they being?
6: Well, it has to be a completely level track, and it has to be a 400-metre track. Now, we would have loved to have done it here in Thomastown, but the track isn't completely level, so he had to find one that was. You know?
0: So no uphill or downhill bits and...
6: Exactly. And it has to be lit up at night. He has to have two cameras, you know, on him the whole time, verifying that he's doing the track. And he has to have a minimum of 4 witnesses to witness the event.
0: The whole event. They have to be there for the whole 24 hours.
6: Yeah, the whole 24 hours. Now, we're still searching for a couple of witnesses. We have a few scheduled, which is great. But without the extra witnesses, he won't be able to go for the Guinness World Record.
0: I'm sure there'd be somebody out there from maybe one of the running clubs or something like that would be delighted to cheer him on and see it, apart from anything else as well.
6: I mean, we have been trying.
0: What sort of pace does he need to be running at to break that 90-mile record within the 24 hours?
6: Well, he doesn't need to be going too fast, but it has to be kind of consistent. So, I mean, he's done it. He's done 100 miles in 24 hours.
0: Oh, has he? Just with the weights as well, do you think? Or is that a new extra?
6: No, without the weights. Yeah, this is a new extra. So he's got to do it this time with the weights, but he's been well able to do 100 miles without the weights. So this is the challenge.
0: Well, he only needs to do 91, I suppose. So please God,
6: he'll achieve it.
0: Where is he now? Is he out running or is he working or what's he doing?
6: No, he's working. He's working at the moment, yeah.
0: Okay, well, give our regards and best wishes to him for the event. For anybody who's listening in, who does want to reach out, as is often the case with things like this, does he have a Facebook page or a social media platform where you can follow him or support him, either financially or in person?
6: Doesn't. Yeah, no, well, Ken doesn't, but we've set up an idonate.ie and a Ken Kavanagh's page for any donations. So far, we've managed to raise over €1,500.
0: Excellent.
6: So,
0: yeah, great.
6: Yeah, we're hoping to keep going.
0: Yeah,
6: you know, and then if anybody wants to reach out to me, it'll just be KavanaghAllison@yahoo.com.
0: KavanaghAllison@yahoo.com, or if you search for, well, I know it's not official, but just to Ken Kavanagh, madman running 100 miles or whatever. You'll probably find him somewhere.
6: It'll come up, yeah.
0: There's not many people called Ken Kavanagh about to run and trying to break that world record,
6: yeah.
0: So you'll absolutely find it. Well, listen, yeah. Alison, give our regards to him ahead of the event. We'll have to follow up, I suppose. You know, the 12th is not that far away. He'll be tapering his training. Isn't that the phrase that they use, you know?
6: He will, yeah. This is his last week of kind of heavy running and then that's it, you know?
0: Okay, well, listen, best wishes to you, to him, and give our regards, of course, to your dad as well. And we'll touch base and see how we get it on. But a local man trying to break that world record. And of course, if you want to go along and give him a cheer, it'll be happening September the 12th at St. Albans AC Track in Cretty Yard. And I'll strict people from the Guinness World Records will be watching on to make sure everything's in order. Alison, take care. We'll catch up with you again soon. Isn't that absolutely fabulous? Doing everything he can to raise a little bit of awareness and money for the Alzheimer's Society of Ireland. Time now to move from talking about running to talking about labelling, because this is labelling laws changing, revealing what's described as a lack of local bees making Irish honey. Now, I mean, I don't know who's responsible for making sure that the bees are working as hard as they should be, but beekeeper in Tinryllan, Paddy Houlihan, might be able to share a little bit of light on this. Paddy, good afternoon.
7: Good afternoon.
0: You're welcoming what are technically new rules about the labelling of contents of Irish honey. Food labelling is a very sort of topical point of conversation at the moment. I believe many pots of honey are made up from honey from other countries. Is that right?
7: That's correct. The Irish season for bees making honey is very short. And they wouldn't be able to supply the entire market in Ireland. So the various importers just import honey from all over the world.
0: Do you see anything wrong with that per se, Paddy? Because, I mean, God knows, we'll all be eating strawberries even in December. And we know, well, you don't grow strawberries in Ireland in December. I mean, it's quite a common practice. Or is it the labelling of the product that's more concerning to you?
7: Well, you see, now that it's labelled, people realise where the honey is coming from. Now, honey... pure honey is okay no matter where it comes from.
0: Mm.
7: It's just that Irish honey will have pollen from Irish plants in it, and people who consume that will be exposed to the pollen of the local plants, and therefore they'll have the protein in it, but they'll also have a big, their system becomes accustomed to that pollen, so they're less likely to develop allergies and that. Imported honey wouldn't have, and in actual fact, a lot of that stuff that's to pure honey will crystallize, and it'll crystallize around grains of pollen. So if you're a packer of honey and you don't want your honey to crystallize on the shop shelves, it's filtered, filtered.
0: Okay.
7: So you won't have pollen in it, which is your protein.
0: Because it doesn't look the best, does it? Is that
7: difference.
0: The problem? I mean, when we go and look at a shelf full of honey and you're looking for this jar or plastic bottle of this beautiful, clear, golden liquid and you see one beside it that's got the little white crystally bits in it, you might be inclined to steer away from that.
7: The crystallised bits is your a guarantee of purity.
0: So that's what we should be looking out for then, Paddy?
7: Correct.
0: And what about Irish producers in general? I mean, you know, there's lots of small producers. There's lots of large producers as well. There's some quite locally as well. Mileven, for example, I know are based in Kilkenny. They were mentioned in the Irish Times report yesterday in relation to this story as well. Just how big a problem, how big an issue, if at all, is the importation of foreign honeys into Irish-based products?
7: Well, it's not. The Irish beekeepers are able to sell anything that's produced, so they're not being out
0: maneuvered
7: out of the market from that. No, but the thing is, they can get this honey because of in those countries they have a long season, and the same colony can produce a lot more honey than an Irish bee colony is with a lot less expense. So the importing of it can be cheaper honey that way and effective. But if you're looking for, if a consumer is looking for the purest of the pure, a jar of honey with some local beekeeper's name and address on it is their guarantee of top quality. That would be honey that just comes as it is, straight out of a hive.
0: And would you encourage more people to get into the game, as it were, Paddy? I mean, if there's a shortage Irish beekeepers in a short season.
7: Well, all of the various groups or beekeeping groups around Ireland run introductory courses for people, new people interested in beekeeping. And we have a very full list of people every year looking toward it. The craft has expanded greatly in the last number of years, and quite a lot of younger people are coming into it, and both male and female, which is a very, very positive and very progressive development.
0: I've got first-hand evidence of that, Paddy, because a friend of mine who is in her 40s recently got her first hive, delighted with herself as the colony grows, and she's posting about it on social media as well. Lots of people interested. For anybody that's listening, Paddy, who might be enthused to think that you don't need generations of experience to potentially become a beekeeper, who should they reach out to consider, you know, taking up one of those courses?
7: Well, there are, if you look up a website, the Federation of Irish Beekeepers, that will give you the contact details for the various groups around Ireland, Carlow, Portlaoise, Kilkenny, Wexford, all over there. And if you're in one of those, the nearest one to you, then just look them up. And generally speaking, in the springtime, they run introductory courses for beekeeping.
0: Well, Paddy, that's absolutely fascinating. Paddy Hulhan joining us there. He's a beekeeper in Tinryland, telling us to look out for the crystallised honey. That's the one that you want. It tells you that there's proper pollen in it. If you can find local honey sourced by locals, for locals, that's even better. But be careful around labelling, I think, is the general sort of warning. For now, Paddy Hulhan, beekeeper, thank you very much for joining us. Thanks to all of the team here on the show. Produced today by Tom Hurley, our broadcast assistant, Siobhan Rodriguez. Dermot Keyes will have the news at 1. That's on the way. And I'll talk to you tomorrow morning from 10.
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13: It's 1 o'clock. Good afternoon. I'm Dermot Keyes, making your main lunchtime news. Emergency services are dealing with a car fire on the M9 in County Kilkenny. The blaze broke out around midday southbound between Junction 9 at the N10 and Junction 10 at Knocktopher. Two lanes are affected, with smoke also affecting the northbound lanes, and motorists are asked to approach the area with caution. It follows a similar incident yesterday in the northbound lane just north of Junction 8 at Bennett's Bridge. And added to that, there are reports of debris on the road at the quarry roundabout just off the M9 close to Waterford City, so please approach that stretch with caution. A native of Nepal living in Carlow has told KCLR that his family are safe following the devastating glacial collapse on the Nepali-Tibetan border on Wednesday last, which triggered flash flooding. MP Arial told the Nepalese, said the Nepalese community in Ireland is in deep pain and feels heavy-hearted in the wake of a catastrophe whose death toll currently stands at over 900, while over 4,200 people remain missing in its aftermath. MP told the KCLR Daily that time may be running out for hundreds of workers who are believed to be trapped inside the tunnels of 11 hydropower projects that remain blocked by mud, water and debris.
14: We are hoping that, and we are praying that they are alive, and the experts from Nepal, China, India and Korea, they are trying to make a hole to go inside and try to find if the life, the people are alive. You know, it's already like 5 days and without food, it's very difficult to say they are alive or not.
13: The wife of a motorcyclist seriously injured after being struck by a stolen pickup in Carlow last month says she is hugely grateful for the support her family has received. Hari Priya Kuber Singh says her husband Jackson suffered extensive injuries in the incident. A GoFundMe set up to assist Mr. Singh and his family has surpassed the €45,000 mark. A motorbike fundraiser will be held on the 20th of September, departing from the Point Depot at the Royal Oak outside Bagnallstown at 11 a.m. Ms. Singh says she has chosen to focus on her husband's recovery and their 9-month-old daughter, and she told KCLR that Jackson is recovering well.
15: His eyesight is like 90% back now. Initially he could not see anything, so but now it has become better. He has lost sense of smell and taste right now, like ever since the accident. We're just hoping that it's going to come back eventually. We're just hoping for the best. And he's stuck to the bed because of his pelvic surgery, and he's going to have another one on 21st of September, hopefully, and then he'll be on his rehab so he can start to move.
13: Wexford TD George Lawler has written another letter to Justice Minister Jim O'Callaghan today regarding ongoing concerns about the static speed cameras on the N25 at Glenmore and the N80 at Craignacbidogue. Deputy Lawler has been among the most prominent TDs in the region to raise the issue, given repeated complaints made to his office regarding both the level of detections being recorded at both locations and complaints, particularly in Glenmore, regarding signage on approach to the camera. In a Facebook update, Deputy Lawler explained why both cameras remain a source of huge concern for motorists.
16: The static speed cameras at Glenmore in County Kilkenny and Craignacbidogue in County Carlow account for 69.5% of all fines issued nationally. So there's obviously a massive problem, a massive issue. Something is radically wrong somewhere. These cameras are most welcome and needed, but people have to be treated fairly and justly. And I've spoken to many people who've lost their licenses as a result of this, and also many people who've accumulated a myriad of points because they've been caught by these static cameras.
13: The Irish Farmers Association is renewing its call for tighter rules on farmland inheritance tax benefits. The IFA says wealthy investors are benefiting from lower valuation loopholes, which allow them to transfer land to their son or daughter without paying capital gains tax. At the moment, land must be farmed for a minimum of 6 years to qualify for tax exemptions. President of the Irish Farmers Association and leashman Francie Gorman says a longer period would benefit farming families.
17: We want that period extended to 15 years for people who are either transferring the land or receiving it, that either one or the other or a combination of both have to farm that land for up to 15 years. And that has been a proposal of ours going back a number of years. Minister Chambers did change that to 6 years for both in last year's budget, which is a step in the right direction.
13: INMO figures show St Luke's General Hospital is the fifth most overcrowded hospital in the country today. 39 patients are on trolleys, with 16 in the emergency department and 17 on wards. University Hospital Limerick is the most overcrowded, with 60 people waiting for beds. And one of Kilkenny's most picturesque villages is going from strength to strength on the Tidy Towns front, some 35 years after first entering the competition. The efforts of the Tullahoct Tidy Towns team were rewarded with its first ever gold medal last year, an accolade which was also recognised by Kilkenny County Council earlier this summer. Thoughts on the next major project in the village are being seriously considered, but have yet to be publicly disclosed. Jimmy Welch of Tullahoct Tidy Towns said that huge progress has been made locally since making their competition debut back in 1991.
18: When we started then, we started with one project on each road. We started lower at Croakswell on one road, which is a long pavement, a paved road. The Bernconis coaches were linked to many, many years ago. Then we went to the Forge, and we done, that was completely overgrown, that was renovated, and then we went up to the wide space above. But the reaction from the whole community was absolutely fabulous for miles around.
19: The KCLR Lunchtime News at 1. All the latest from Carlow and Kilkenny, along with the national and international stories.
13: The HSE has confirmed a distressing video shared on social media did not take place at University Hospital Limerick. The video claims to show a healthcare worker being disrespectful towards an elderly patient. HSE Midwest carried out an investigation and say the incident did not take place at a facility in the region, and the patient has been incorrectly identified in media reports. Labour TD for Limerick Conor Sheehan says social media has played a huge role in sharing the video around the world.
20: There's another issue here as well in terms of social media. How many times have we had something go around the world in terms of going viral on social media with no recourse? If the family member of the woman who was in the video contacted, say, Meta or TikTok or whomever to take that video down, there is no way that social media companies would actually remove that video, and that's part of the problem.
13: The US and Iran have traded the first strikes in a month. American forces have hit a small Iranian island in the Strait of Hormuz, prompting retaliation on two US Army bases in Jordan. Military analyst Sean Bell says it's unclear why tensions are flaring up again now.
21: The US is not in a good position. Clearly what we're seeing at the moment, a return to military seems like a default position for President Trump. Overnight he was tweeting on his Truth Social. There was an AI video that demonstrated Carg Island had gone up in flames. It hasn't.
13: And Traitors Ireland returned to our screens last night. 23 contestants from across the country entered Slane Castle, bidding to win €50,000. At the end of the opening episode, the three initial traitors were asked to pick a fourth person to join them. And we'll find out who that is tonight.
19: KCLR Farm News.
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13: Farmers are being warned of an increased risk of lungworm following recent rainfall after a prolonged dry spell. Young cattle grazing for their first season are most vulnerable, with coughing and breathing difficulties key warning signs. If untreated, the infection can lead to pneumonia, reduced yields and, in severe cases, death. And coming up in your main lunchtime sports update, CK United have won their first ever senior men's game, beating Newbridge Town 2-1 at Setu Carlow in the FAI National League. It's just gone 8 minutes past one. Weather and further information is on the way.
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13: Today will remain quite breezy for a time, but mostly dry apart from the odd isolated shower. Occasional sunny spells will develop, but will turn more hazy throughout the afternoon. Highest temperatures of 16 to 18 degrees in moderate to fresh west winds, which will ease later. Right now it's 17 degrees in Carlow Town, it's 16 degrees in Kilkenny City, and it's 18 degrees in Ferrybank.
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13: Now the word from Kilkenny County Council. There are a number of temporary road closures until 7 p.m. this evening in the following areas. On the L5022 Gartna Gap, the L1008 Courtstown and the L5886 Knockmajor to Coolraheen, diversions in place on all those routes. There's a temporary road closure on the L1802 Kilcullen from Wednesday the 1st through to Thursday the 3rd of September, and that will run from 7 a.m. to 7 p.m. daily. And a road closure is in operation on Lousiebush Lane in Kilkenny City until the end of the year, with diversions in place. That's the word from Kilkenny County Council, serving the people of the city and county. KCLR has been informed of the following death: Mary Ronan Nee Webster of Michael's Church, Ballycallan, County Kilkenny, and formerly of Kilbride, Callan. She died unexpectedly at St Luke's Hospital, Kilkenny, on Friday last. Reposing at her residence today from 4 p.m, concluding with rosary and vigil prayers at 7 p.m. Funeral arriving to St Bridget's Church in Ballycallan for Requiem Mass tomorrow morning at 11 a.m, followed by burial in St Mary's Cemetery in Ballycleef. House private tomorrow morning, family flowers only, donations to the Carlow Kilkenny Home Care Team. 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
2: Hey, how you doing? It is a Monday, the star of the week. We blinked, we're back in work. Wonder if I keep blinking now, does it just... No, still in work, still in work. Not that I mind. I enjoy what I do. Do you want to know what I do? I play really good music. That's it. I play really good music. It's the soundtrack to your day. It is the afternoon show. I'm also here to prove to you that it pays to listen to KCLR. We're giving away a €50 voucher for furniture and design in Bagnallstown. They're celebrating 19 years in business this Friday. I'll tell you how you can get involved in just a bit, but you will need our Kilkenny Fairstone text and WhatsApp number of 083 306 9696. Hopefully you had a great weekend. I'm going to fill you in on what happened at the weekend and all the news from the world of sport at about 1:30. We have Spilling the Tea. We have the Retro Wave, where we go back in time and find the top three songs on this day. So lots coming up on the show. And I'm getting back to the point earlier made. 30 seconds ago. We played really good music, and I'm going to prove it to you. Triple throwback. Welcome along.
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0: 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Shaggy.
1: And the other guy. I never get that person's name. It wasn't me here on the afternoon show, finishing us off on the triple throwback. A bit of Rihanna as well thrown in there. Sure, why not? There's something about that song by Rihanna that brings me back in time to my old college days. And then even Sean DePaul with Get Busy starting us off. Florence Roeder coming up just after the break. And I'm going to be filling you in on how you can win that 50 euro voucher for furniture and design.
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0: Florence Road, hanging out to dry here on the afternoon show. Now, we're big fans of Irish music on KCLR, as you know. And this September, we're going to be giving even more of it. A bit of a spotlight, Irish Music Month, back from September 14th, with radio stations around the country getting behind Irish artists, bands and musicians. And we'll be putting a particular focus on the brilliant stuff been made here in Kilkenny and Carlow. 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Now don't worry, if you're not a musician or anything like that, there's still plenty for you here at KCLR. We have a €50 voucher for furniture and design in Bagnallstown, who are celebrating 19 years in business this Friday, kicking off their end of summer sale. We're actually going to be there this Friday as well with the KCLR Daily broadcasting live from the store. You just have to answer this question. That's it. You have to get it right and then be picked randomly. What is the name given to the art of arranging and decorating the interior of a home? That's it. What is the name given to the art of arranging and decorating the interior of a home? 083-306-9696. Get your name on that as well. We could be sorting you out with a €50 voucher for furniture and design. Now it's time for me to sort you out with all the news from the world of sport.
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0: We'll start with a bit of football, and by football I mean soccer. CK United getting their FAI National League campaign off to a winning start at the weekend. Go on, you good thing. The Carlow Kilkenny side beat Newbridge Town 2-1 at SETU Carlow. Callum Warfield opening the scoring before Ethan Boyle made it 2. Newbridge did pull one back, but CK held on for the win. Manager Tom O'Connor was happy with the result, although he says there's still plenty to improve on.
2: It's great. Great to get it over the line. Happy with the win. Not overly happy with the performance, but, you know, the occasion, the weather, first time on that pitch in a match. We did okay.
0: Meanwhile, Evergreen are also preparing for a big weekend with a place in the FAI Junior Cup final up for grabs. They'll face Castlebar Celtic in the semi-final on Sunday. It's another away trip for Evergreen, with kickoff now confirmed for 1 o'clock in Castlebar. In the Premier League tonight, Arsenal are looking for another win as they travel to Aston Villa. The Gunners beat Coventry 3-0 in their opening game, while Villa were beaten 4-0 by Brighton. Kickoff at Villa Park is at 8. Now, it's a huge weekend coming up on KCLR. Saturday, of course, sees the final day of the St. Canice's Credit Union Kilkenny Senior Hurling League, with all six games throwing in at the same time. It's going to be madness. Then on Sunday, it's the JJ Kavanagh Carlow Senior Hurling Championship semi-finals. Ballinkillen face St. Mullins, while Mount Leinster Rangers take on Bagnallstown. Tonight, full-time is with Oisin Langan. It's on from 7 with a full look back and a look ahead to all the local sports that is happening. A bit of a funny one for you as well. St Kilda, the Australian Football League team, has given a number of their Irish players permission to return home and play club football. Kobe MacDonald has been cleared to line out for Cross Molina in the Mayo Championship, while Eamon Armstrong and Liam O'Connell can also play for their clubs in Meath and Cork respectively. St Kilda say they understand how important it is for players to represent their home clubs and communities. Fair dinkum, mate. That's your sport. For more, go to KCLR96FM.com.
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0: Sunshine on a rainy day. That was like a lot of what was happening at Electric Picnic, I can assure you. A bit of sun, a bit of rain. I went there on the Saturday. I did not go back on the Sunday. That will probably tell you all that you need to know. Now, you're going to have to tell me something I need to know. We announced the competition for furniture and design just about, I don't know, nearly 10 minutes ago. Messages are flying in. Lots of people are getting it right. A few people have got it wrong. That's fair enough. You have plenty of chances. We're here till 4. Today's question could win you a 50 euro voucher for furniture and design in Bagnallstown. What is the name given to the art of arranging and decorating the interior of a home? Get your answer to 083 306 9696.
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0: That's Homewrecker by Somber. He got his music cut at Electric Picnic in the middle of a gig. Apparently he was going over time, but sure, look, if you're playing a song, just let him play the song. I'm sure he would have stuck to it as much as possible. We weren't going to cut him off though here. That's Homewrecker. It is the afternoon show. Once again, that 50 euro voucher for furniture and design in Bagnestown up for grabs. All you have to do is tell me the name of the art of arranging and decorating the interior of a home. 083-306-9696 with your name and answers. 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

Rolling back the years there with Divine Comedy, Everybody Knows. We're going to be rolling back the years just after 2 o'clock. I have a little thing called the retro wave. I pick a year and I go and I do my study and I clickety-clack and that's me on the computer. And I find the top three songs. It's harder than you imagine. But I find the top three songs on this very day of a particular year. I can tell you it was a good year. Not necessarily 100% vintage. But it's old enough to go, wow, that was that long ago. It doesn't seem like that long ago, but it's very long ago when you really think about it. I'll reveal the year just coming up after the news at 2. Our competition for interior, whatever the answer is, for furniture and design in Bagnallstown, Town, 50 euro voucher, that is still running throughout the show. You just have to give me the name of the art of arranging and decorating the interior of a home. I nearly gave away the answer there a second ago. Get those messages into 083 306 9696. As I said, we'll be running throughout the show. We are approaching the news at 2. The song that I'm about to play, they're former Electric Picnic headliners, I believe, but they are currently one of the biggest songs on KCLR and have been for two different songs this year. It's part of the Spider-Man soundtrack. It's Tame Impala with Loser. Chat to you after the news.

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7: It's 2 o'clock. Good afternoon. I'm Martin Quilty, making KCLR News headlines this hour. A Nepalese man living in Carlow says his family are safe following the devastating glacial collapse on the Nepali-Tibetan border. MP Ariel says the Nepalese community in Ireland is deeply saddened, with more than 900 people dead and over 4,200 missing. He says time may be running out for workers trapped in blocked hydropower tunnels. A man in his 40s has been taken to hospital after being shot in the leg in West Belfast. It happened in the alleyway off the Falls Road last night. Police say although his injuries are severe, they aren't believed to be life-threatening. The wife of a motorcyclist, Jackson Singh, says he's recovering well after being seriously injured by a stolen pickup in Carlow last month. Harry Pryor says she's hugely grateful for the support received, with a GoFundMe now surpassing the €45,000 mark. A motorbike fundraiser will take place on September the 20th. Rising energy costs drove the estimated rate of inflation here up to 3.4% this month. It's due to uncertainty over the US-Iran conflict, which has seen oil prices escalate since its onset. According to the Central Statistics Office, energy prices increased by 4.3% between July and August and by 11.8% over the past 12 months. And Electric Picnic organisers say management and Gardaí at the festival are working hard to get everyone out of the site safely. Organisers have advised people to bring water and food as they may be waiting a while. They're also advising people to use the loos in the car parks before exiting the car park in Stradbally. It is now approaching 2 minutes past two. Your weather update is next. You

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4: Well, the weather this afternoon is going to be mostly dry and into the evening, apart from an odd isolated shower. Some bright or sunny spells are possible also. Highest temperatures of 16 to 19 degrees and a light to moderate westerly wind. Right now, it is 18 degrees in Carlow Town, it's 18 degrees in Kilkenny City, and yes, it's 18 degrees in Ferrybank.
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5: Martin!
4: Hi, Shane.
5: Where's the enthusiasm, Martin?
4: It's gone out the door, Shane.
5: Why?
4: There are certain things over the weekend that I have seen and cannot be unseen again.
5: Go on.
4: Yeah.
5: You going to tell us?
4: Wrestling.
5: Wrestling where?
4: At EP.
5: Why? You didn't like it?
4: To say the least, it made me very, very disheartened.
5: Why?
4: To see grown men actually going around and trying that side of stuff and, yeah.
5: You're breaking my heart. I was like, this is the most positive man in the world and he's ripped my heart out.
4: Not a bit. It was fun, Shane, to be watching you.
5: Yeah.
4: To be fair, yeah.
5: Well, what you watch on the Instagrams?
4: Sure, everybody was putting up posts that was at EP and that, you know. I mean, I can't be all jolly with you every day, you know.
5: Yeah, you have to be, though. It's what keeps me going.
4: I have to give you the old shake-up every now and again.
5: No, you keep me hanging on, Martin. Here, when did you realise that you weren't as young as you once were? Or are you young forever?
4: You feel as young as you feel.
5: Oh, I was at a leisure picnic, as you know.
4: I know.
5: I felt old at that.
4: Well, I've seen people older than you and they were jumping around the place, so come on.
5: Enjoying themselves, yeah. I didn't. I think there's something happened to me when I moved into me gaff with my missus. Like, when we got the house, I just like being there. And anywhere that's not there, I'm kind of like, why isn't it like at home?
4: Because it's called spandex.
5: No,
4: if you kept that off and jumped around the place, you'd have more fun.
5: 80,000 people, right?
4: Yeah.
5: Around the place. The mud. The just madness going on around me. It was too much for me. I'm too old, and I'm not anybody that likes it. I hope you had a great time, but for me, it was madness.
4: Do you know something? I'm glad I wasn't there. I saw people getting carted off on them trolley dollies and being pulled around the place. I saw lads going around in white runners. I mean, who goes to Electric Picnic anyway in white runners? I mean, come on.
5: Now, if you had seen, there's photos, I'm sure, somewhere online of me at Oxygen 2010, and I'm head to toe, top off, everything covered in mud. Right? Having the great time. But I'm so far removed from that now, I couldn't imagine it. I couldn't imagine it.
4: There is people pays a lot of money to have that put on them in certain establishments.
5: I need to go to these establishments and tell them it's the people are about to get it and say it's not what I was sick for 3 weeks after it last time.
4: Shane, come on. You know, grow up here, like, and you know, you did enjoy it. Come on.
5: I've already grown. I'm grown to my maximum. I'm never going to be youthful again. It's confirmed. It's confirmed after the weekend. I'm a curmudgeon now.
4: I think we'll just have to go in there and smack the poorness out of you.
5: Are you calling me poor?
4: No. you come on. I mean, you're the afternoon show. You're supposed to be keeping us all upbeat and alive. And here you
5: I
4: are.
5: I was until you came on.
4: Here you are giving out about Electric Picnic and mud and the whole lot. And
5: Martin, I'm going to not talk to you anymore, all right? You've after... You have a...
4: Have we had our first on-air row?
5: Yeah, and I don't know why. I was coming at you. I was waiting for positivity. I was coming at you. You've literally... I was a candle burning and you put out my flame.
4: Do you know what you need? Need a cup of coffee.
5: Yeah, I'll take one if you're making them. Thanks, Martin. He warms the heart, doesn't he, sometimes? That took me for six. The man likes to act innocent. He's not.
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0: Okay, I love you. Goodbye. That's Olivia Dean here on the afternoon show. It is Shane with you. We are continuing our competition to try and give you a €50 voucher for furniture and design in Bagnestown, who are celebrating 19 years in business this Friday. 19 years is a long time. They've probably seen some horrific wallpaper choices in that time. They're starting their end of summer sale and will be broadcasting live from the store this Friday. So today's question, what do you call the art of arranging and decorating the inside of your home? You know it. It's the thing you pretend you're good at when you move the sofa a few inches. 083-306-9696. Give us the name of the art of arranging and decorating the inside of your home. And give us your name too, so I know who's the winner. Right. Now, we're not necessarily going back to when furniture and design was set up. No, we're only going back, I think, as far as 17 years. Is that quick math? Yeah, that's right. 2009 for today's retro wave. The iPhone was still a fairly new device. Facebook took over everyone's life. You were probably, to be honest, if you're like me, you were probably still using Bebo, because no one decided what social media site was going to win. I was always in the Bebo camp. Remember that? Remember Bebo? You'd have your top 16 friends. You could heart certain people. The biggest films included Avatar. There was a Harry Potter film. Hangover. X Factor was huge around this time. Lady Gaga was everywhere. You couldn't go anywhere without hearing the Black Eyed Peas or Kings of Leon. So let's get into the top three songs on this very day, the 31st of August in 2009. It's the Retro Wave.
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0: There you have it. Three songs. Top three on this day. Calvin Harris, Ready for the Weekend, even though it just gone. Then you had David Guetta and Akon with Sexy Chick. And then your number one song on this day, Dizzy Rascal with Holiday. I could do with one of those.
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Rigo, that is Drop Dead here on the afternoon show. Her inaugural Daisy Chain Fields Festival initially raised $10 million for a range of women's charities, but Melinda Gates has decided to double that donation to $20 million. It was an all-female lineup. Stevie Nicks, Dochi, Chapel, Rowan all performing in California. 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Music doing something good. We're going to try and do something good for you by giving you a €50 voucher to Furniture and Design. They're celebrating 19 years in business this Friday. They're kicking off their end of summer sale. We're going to be live in store with the case our daily on Friday. So today on the show, €50 voucher, nice and easy one. Just give me the answer to this. What is the name of the art of arranging and decorating the interior of a home? Let me know. 083-306-9696. Announcing the winner in just over an hour and a half's time before the end of the show at 4. Lots of music to get through between now and then. This is Maloku. She's singing it back.

0: Teddy Swims, that is Mr. Know-It-All here on the afternoon show. It is Shane with you up until 4 o'clock. That €50 voucher still to give away for furniture and design. All the correct answers are coming in now. We're going to have some task picking out the winner of the voucher for furniture and design in Bagnallstown. We're asking you, what is the name given to the art of arranging and decorating the interior of a home? 083 306 9696. Get your answers in. The script is coming up just after the break, and they'll fill you in on Irish Music Month.
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It's the script here. The crowd were singing Wonderwall, huh? Back in 1993. Still haven't got over that little fact. Wonderwall came out in 95. We're looking for new music, though. That's what we're looking for around these parts. Irish Music Month, back September 14th. We're looking for the next big local act from Kilkenny and Carlow. So if you've got original music, get it sent into KCLR before September 6th. You could end up performing live here in the studio, getting paid to do it, and becoming KCLR's new local hero. Some serious stuff up for grabs as well. 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Not necessarily Irish, but they are named after Roy Keane, I assume. It is Keane. It's Everybody's Changing here on the Afternoon Show.

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Back at more, Ryan Lewis with Can't Hold Us. It is the afternoon show. We're preparing for the last hour. I'll give you news on who's going to be headlining Slain next year. That came out during the weekend. And obviously the winner of our furniture and design competition. For now though, it's Sabrina Carpenter with Manchild.

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6: It's 3 o'clock. Good afternoon. I'm Martin Quilty, making KCLR News headlines this hour. Oil prices have surged more than 3% after the US struck Iranian rocket launchers in the Strait of Hormuz. The attacks broke a month-long lull in fighting. Tehran says it retaliated by hitting American military bases in Jordan. Screening is underway at a Cork City school after a pupil was diagnosed with tuberculosis. Students and staff at Kalosha Éamon Rite in Deer Park are being screened as a precautionary measure following the TB diagnosis. TB is an airborne disease that can spread through coughing and sneezing. No injuries were reported after a car fire on the M9 earlier today. The blaze broke out at around midday southbound on the M9 between Junction 9 and N10 and Junction 10 at Knocktopher. It follows a similar incident yesterday in the northbound lane just north of Junction 8 at Bennett's Bridge. The Health Minister expressed her concern after the HSE has found a distressing video which allegedly showed a staff member mistreating a patient at University Hospital Limerick but did not occur there. The elderly patient was incorrectly identified after the video was circulated on social media. It's also been confirmed the incident did not occur at any HSE Midwest facility and that the family of the patient involved has been informed. And Fontaine's DC will become just the third Irish act to headline a show at Slane Castle next summer. They announced the gig for next June at their show at Electric Picnic last night. The news comes just ahead of their next album release, Dopamine Chamber, which is due out in October. It is gone a minute and a half past three. Your weather update is next.
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6: Well, it'll be mostly dry this afternoon and evening, apart from an odd isolated shower. Some bright or sunny spells are possible also. Highest temperatures of 16 to 19 degrees and a light to moderate westerly wind. Right now it is 18 degrees in Carlow Town, 18 degrees in Kilkenny City, and it's now 19 degrees in Ferrybank.
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0: wild more. Robert Grace with somebody else here on the afternoon show. It is Shane with you. On Friday, we reveal the top five biggest songs on KCLR. Let's have a listen back.
1: 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Five.
0: Cat's Eye with Animal, the fifth biggest song on KCLR. This song just won't go away. Sam Fender, Olivia Dean, Rain Me In.
1: Three.
0: Sienna Spyro, Grey Expectations, is still in the top three.
1: Expectation not to.
0: Tame Impala with a Loser. Dropping down from top spot. Fontaine's DC headliners at Slane, as we just heard in the news. This is Marianne, the biggest song on KCLR.
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0: 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We're getting closer to announcing the winner of our €50 voucher for furniture and design in Bagnallstown, who are celebrating 19 years in business this Friday. 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I'm going to once again remind you of the question. 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
2: I hate emptying the dishwasher, but filling it, I quite enjoy, because it's like a little puzzle. 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But emptying it, oh my God.
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0: The tea was, can we say this? 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
3: Right, let's have a look at the news according to moi. That isn't me giving you a mooch. That's me saying me in French. Fontaine's DC, we heard that at the news at 3. They're headlining Slane Castle next summer. They're going to play there on Saturday, June 26th, 2027, with Damien Dempsey, Madrasalic, who are a fantastic band. The Man Who Seeks Pleasure is just a phenomenal song. And Hayley Williams, former Paramore lead singer, already announced as special guest. Sounds like a cracking lineup. They teased it at the end of their Electric Picnic headline set on Sunday. If you were there, you already knew something was coming. Unfortunately, I was at Electric Picnic, didn't get to see them. They were going on too late. I was asleep at that time. I watched a bit of the Reading stuff, though. Isn't it weird how, like, they broadcast, like, a lot of the festivals, Glastonbury, Reading and all that, but we don't really do much here with Electric Picnic. Strange. Tickets go on sale, though, for the Slane gig on Thursday at 10 a.m. Slane, some spot for a gig. Been there to see Metallica. My mum was there in the 80s to see Queen. Just so much history there. There's something about seeing a band playing in front of a castle that makes you feel like you've just accidentally wandered onto, like, a movie scene. Just phenomenal. Just there's an air of grace about the place. Anyway, an Irish comedian has just won Top Newcomer Award at the Edinburgh Comedy Awards. Marty Gleeson picked up the award for her show Dog Ear, which was inspired by her time at art school in Limerick. She's already making a name for herself all over the UK. She was a finalist in the BBC New Comedian Awards in 2024. She was also recently on Kilkenny's own Michael Rice podcast, who he hosts with Vittorio Angeloni. She is so funny. Really funny. Really good guest to have on the podcast. Speaking of Vittorio, he's bringing his new stand-up show, You Can't Say Nothing Anymore, to the Visual Carlo next week. He is genuinely one of the funniest, thought-provoking.
4: Yes,
3: thought-provoking comedians around the place at the moment. If you've ever heard Vittorio talk for more than 30 seconds, you'll understand why the title of the show is fairly appropriate. Vittorio Angeloni, You Can't Say Nothing Anymore. Coming up at the Visual Carlo next week. And that's your tea.
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0: Glenda Carboyle. Carboyle? Carboyle. Belinda Carlisle. It is the afternoon show. We all want the same thing. We all want that 50 euro voucher that is up for grabs today. Furniture and Design, Bagnallstown. They're being sound. They're giving loads of them away. We're going to announce the winner soon. All you have to do is tell us, and this is your last real chance, tell us, what is the name of the art of arranging and decorating the interior of a home? You get that right. That 50 euro voucher could be yours. Vinny, on the way.
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0: Kingfisher, you're crying under weapon. Weeping, I'm sure, is the correct term, but I prefer weapon. What says you?
1: Weapon?
0: Yeah.
1: Yeah,
0: I'm crying in a weapon.
1: You make up your own words, it's fine.
0: Thank you.
1: Yeah.
0: I appreciate it. How are you? Did you have a good weekend?
1: Grand weekend, yeah. Glad I wasn't in the rain at Electric Picnic.
0: Really?
1: Were you?
0: I was.
1: Yeah.
0: I wasn't glad I was there, but...
1: How'd you get on?
0: It was great. Like, the actual show itself was really fun.
1: Good stuff.
0: Just everything else is just it's nightmare fuel.
1: Oh, when I saw the videos on as early as Thursday night, to be honest, for the early arrivals, and then there were some videos on Friday, they were like, you know what? Jomo, you would call it. Now, don't get me wrong, anybody who's there and into it was probably had the weekend of their lives. It was a great lineup.
0: Yeah, I think it, like, passing the campsites is like going past Saigon. There's like people get like I was walking down, there's people getting sick on the side of the road. I'm like, Lord. Oh.
1: Yeah, sure. Look, it's a rite of passage in a way.
0: Yeah,
1: isn't it?
0: We've done it.
1: I'm not saying that I threw up on the side of the road on the festival site, but I've been there in the muck.
0: Yeah.
1: Camping away. Yeah, look, right weekend was had.
0: I'm sure it was.
1: Yeah.
0: By some people. I was meant to go back Sunday. I didn't.
1: Did you not?
0: No. And the show
1: Even
0: ended
1: with
0: up,
1: your artist pass.
0: Yeah, the show ended up getting called off as well because we were in the rain. Sure, you can't wrestle in the rain.
1: Hang on, so you didn't get to wrestle at all?
0: I did on Saturday.
1: Oh, on Saturday.
0: On Sunday.
1: On Sunday, no.
0: It wasn't happening. Okay, so yeah. I was like, I'm not going back.
1: Yeah.
0: I would have loved to see Fontaines.
1: Yeah.
0: Now I have a chance to see him in Slane.
1: That's right. Tickets on sale this week.
0: Big news.
1: Yeah, big news.
0: Are you a fan of him?
1: Sure.
0: Yes.
1: I love all Irish music, including Fontaines DC. I think they're great.
0: Yeah. Okay. What's coming up in the show?
1: I have other celebrity news.
0: Do you though?
1: More concert news. Other artists announcing Irish dates. The first round of a brand new week on the KCLR quiz. And I have more vouchers to be given away. A final voucher of the day for furniture and design.
0: So I'm giving away the second last one. So they have another chance.
1: That is correct.
0: The text line is absolutely blown up.
1: Yeah, I've no doubt.
0: Loads of people are mad for it.
1: Yeah, so I'll give you all of the details and I'll ask you the question. My question is so easy, it's almost not worth asking.
0: Okay. You're going to though?
1: I'm going to, because we have to by law.
0: Do we have to by law say that I think Irish bands? Or are you keeping a good poker face with it?
1: Sure. Yeah, great. See you in the queue on Thursday.
0: I'll get your ticket. It's all online now.
1: Of course, yeah.
0: That rite of passage has been taken away from us.
1: That's true too.
0: Anyway, this is Lady Gaga with Poker Face. Just like Vinny's Poker Face when he says he likes the DCs.

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0: Such a silky voice. It's Bruno Mars with Risk It All. You didn't have to risk much to get that your hands on that €50 voucher for furniture and design in Bagnallstown. Vinny is giving it another one away on the home run, but I'm giving one away right now. Big congratulations to Brian Nugent. You were after getting your hands on that €50 voucher. Thanks everyone for tuning in and for entering. Until tomorrow, stay safe, stay sane, and stay tuned in. I'm Shane, and you gorgeous looking thing, yeah. Well, you're just sound out. Good luck.
1: I want to dance by water beneath the Mexican sky. 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Are you with me? Are you with me?

0: Drink some margaritas basking in the blue lights. 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
8: Good afternoon. It's 4 o'clock. I'm Martin Quilty, and coming up in your main evening bulletin, the organiser of a GoFundMe for a motorcycle is seriously injured after being struck by a stolen pickup in Carlow last month, says she did not want to see any parent go through what she went through. And Justice Minister Jim O'Callaghan has received another letter from a South East TD regarding a range of concerns connected to two static speed cameras in her localities. While in other news, police have condemned a series of incidents in Belfast last night in which seven officers were injured. One was treated for a leg wound, another was bitten on the arm, with some having to come off duty. The Police Service of Northern Ireland says the shameful acts will be investigated rigorously. Overcrowding and heavy workloads are among the top pressures being reported by doctors. Research published today by the Medical Council of Ireland revealed GPs have the greater strain compared to any other clinician. Just over 22% of doctors work more than 48 hours on average, with administrative duties taking up additional time spent at work. It's claimed regulated nicotine vapes could be more effective at helping people quit smoking than traditional replacement methods. The study by Cochrane Group analysed over 80 different clinical trials and found 10 in 100 people quit successfully. With vapes compared to just 6 in 100 using other methods. It comes as the government's flavoured e-cigarette ban is before the Senate. And Dolly Parton has been laid to rest after a private family funeral. The country music legend died last week at the age of 80 after a brief battle with cancer. The singer was buried in Tennessee, reportedly alongside her late husband Carol Dean. It has gone 4:05. Your weather update is next.
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8: It's going to be mostly dry this afternoon and evening, apart from an isolated shower. Some bright or sunny spells are possible also. Highest temperatures of 16 to 19 degrees and a light to moderate westerly wind. Right now, though, it is 18 degrees across the board in Carlow Town, Kilkenny City, and Ferrybank. think.
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11: It is the Home Run. It's a brand new week with myself until 7 o'clock. Thanks to Martin for the news and thanks to Shane as always. He's back tomorrow for another afternoon show from 1 o'clock. Between now and 7 though, lots on the way. Brand new week on the KCLR quiz. I will have some spinner bin action for you to help me choose the playlist later this hour. And I have another voucher for furniture and design to give away. Celebrating the birthday this week. More details on the way. I'll tell you how you can get involved on 083 306 9696. Plenty of tunes on the way, like this one from Dua Lipa. This is IDGAF.

Girls Aloud and Love Machine on the home run. It's Vinny with you. 083 306 9696, the number to get in touch. And you'll have plenty of reason to get in touch as we go. More details on our competitions to come. Reminder, though, that Brian is back tomorrow from 10 on the KCLR Daily. And all this week, as we celebrate the return of Kilkenny Animated, back for 2026, taking over venues across Kilkenny City from September 11th to 13th. We've got tickets for some of the festival's headline events to be won all this week on the KCLR Daily. So tune in from 10 a.m. each morning to find out how you could win. And head to KilkennyAnimated.com for the full festival programme. Brian will have more details tomorrow on the KCLR Daily from 10 a.m. And more on that story, as you might have heard Martin mention at the end of the headlines at the top of the hour. A grandniece of Dolly Parton has confirmed on social media that the singer's funeral took place on Friday. Parton was buried in Tennessee on Friday in a private ceremony attended only by family, and it's understood she was laid to rest beside her late husband Carl Dean, who died last year. Parton's great-niece Lainey Parton said in a lengthy post on Instagram, "It still doesn't feel real that she's gone." Tributes continue to be paid to the country music icon whose death was announced last week. There's even been a move to rename Nashville Airport in honour of the singer, and it's gotten the backing of the governor of Tennessee. I think many more venues will be named in honour of Dolly Parton in times to come. Lots of tributes, as I said, and lots of people performing over the weekend, including CMAT at Electric Picnic did a cover of Jolene. I was at a gig myself on Saturday night in St. Canice's Cathedral. One of my favourite singer-songwriters of the last 20 years was in town to perform there, The Tallest Man on Earth. Spellbinding show, as always, from him. And he finished up the show, played his last songs, and then this sounded out of the PA, and everybody sang along. Great way to finish the show, and no reason not to play it again today. This is Dolly Parton, and Here You Come Again on the home run.

0: One Direction from the very early days. What makes you beautiful? It's the home run. It's a Monday and it is Vinny with you, giving you one more chance to win thanks to Furniture and Design. Now, the KCLR Daily will be broadcasting live from Furniture and Design, Bagnallstown, this coming Friday morning as part of their birthday week. And to get the celebrations started, we've been giving you the chance to win €50 vouchers for Furniture and Design all weekend long. And I have one more for you on the home run this evening. Now, we've been asking you umpteen questions across the weekend, as you may have heard if you've been tuned our way throughout. I think the question setters had just thrown in the towel by the time they got to write the final question for the home run. So I'm going to give it to you. And if you text the correct answer to 083 306 9696, you could be winning the final €50 voucher. The question is as follows, and listen very, very closely now, because the clue is in the question. I want to know which material is traditionally used to make many wooden furniture pieces. I'd say it's used to make all wooden furniture pieces, I would say, this material. Not exactly university challenge level questioning there, but an easy one for you to get involved. Fancy a €50 voucher? Of course you do. Which material is used to make many, or indeed all, wooden furniture pieces? 083 306 9696. Include your name and details and you could be the winner of that €50 voucher. Keep an eye on our socials as well for a chance to win. I will also be letting you choose the playlist this hour. I have a big Irish act to choose or not to choose this hour. Very well-known act, but a song that I had completely forgotten existed. That's your spinner bin, and it's on the way after Noah Can and a check on traffic.
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0: Now it's 22 minutes past four on a Monday and traffic looking a little bit like this. Back to school has properly kicked in now this week. And so you can expect the last of the back to school traffic, still kind of busy in some certain areas around Kilkenny and Carlow. To that end, busy at the moment along Granges Road in Kilkenny and out onto the Freshford Road. Ring roads starting to build as per usual for this hour of an afternoon as well, including along Strawhall Avenue in Carlow along the N80, either side of the Athy Road roundabout. And as I say, you can add to that on 083 306 9696 with any incidents, accidents that need reporting, anything interrupting your journey this evening, get in touch if it's safe to do so, and we'll keep you in touch as we go.
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0: Yeah, spinner bin on the way. Keep your text coming in. I'll remind you of the question for our Furniture and Design competition. First, though, here's music from Noah Can and Dashboard.

0: That's Noah Kahan, Dashboard, 27 minutes past four on Monday's Home Run, till 7 o'clock. And then it is full time, looking back on the weekend that was in sport. Oisín is in the hot seat this evening in for Eddie. Keep an eye and ears out for our Hurling Podcast Analysis Edition, which is being recorded as I speak. That will be with you this evening, wherever you listen to podcasts and via the website as well. 083 306 9696 is our number if you want to win the last of our €50 vouchers for furniture and design. Getting the celebrations of their birthday week underway. KCLR Daily will be there on Friday morning, live from 10 a.m. Your final question that you need to answer to get your hands on the voucher, simple one. The answer is in the question even. Which material is traditionally used to make many wooden furniture pieces? Oh, I'm telling you, it's the hard ones for you this afternoon. Lots of right answers already coming in. I'm going to leave the lines open for the next 10 minutes or a little bit more indeed, and I'll be calling out a winner before the end of the hour. 083 306 9696, and check out the website for all of the T's and C's. I'll also be accepting your texts as we go on that same number for this.
1: You decide. Spin or bin.
0: I told you it was a big act, a big Irish act indeed. And there's another big name on this song. It was quite the double act from 2005. Do you?

based, as so many pop songs over the years have been, on a classical piece, Canon in D Major by Pachelbel Bell. More music education on demand. 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

0: Well, that song finished her set at the Reading Festival over the weekend, in a set that was broadcast live on BBC. That was Ray and Where's My Husband. A big, big hit for her. It's just gone 24 minutes away from 5 o'clock, and breaking sports news this afternoon, and that is that Argentina captain Lionel Messi has announced his retirement from international football. He's made a statement on Instagram. He's 39 years of age, of course, now. Messi captained Argentina to the World Cup final this summer. They lost to Spain, having led them all the way to victory 4 years ago. He said on Instagram, "I want to announce to everyone that I am retiring from the national team. It's a decision that hurt and still hurts, but I understand that it's the right time." Plenty more in that lengthy Instagram post on behalf of Lionel Messi this afternoon. The Argentina great, one of, indeed, if not the greatest footballers of all time. That argument will always continue, I suppose. For many, many people, he's the best to have ever done it. Lionel Messi announcing his retirement from international football. We have seen the last of him, unfortunately, in an Argentina jersey, as announced on Instagram today. Still taking your texts on this.
1: You decide. Spin or bin.
0: Asking you if you want to hear Westlife and Diana Ross.
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0: from 2005.
2: 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I'll make you safe no matter where you are.
0: Malcolm wants to hear Westlife today. So does Laura. It's a spin as well from Rosie in Carlo. Not everybody wants to hear the song, though. Dermot and Carlo says bin. Kevin is another texter saying bin today. Well, do you want to hear it in full? 083-306-9696. Tis up to you and you alone. Get your texts in and we'll find out the result next on The Home Run.
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0: and Survivor. Question is, have Westlife and Diana Ross survived today on Spin or Bin?
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0: With just under 60% of the vote. Hey, people want to hear it, so I'm going to play it. It's a minute, it's a good song. It just missed out on the Christmas number one spot in the UK, by the way. I'm just reading here. Westlife and Diana Ross, enjoy. Enjoy.

0: Did you know that Julio Iglesias and Dolly Parton also recorded a version of that song in 1994? You do now. That version, Westlife and Diana Ross, was from 2005. Missed out on the Christmas number one in both the UK and indeed Ireland that year. The original by Diana Ross and written, co-written at least, by the great Albert Hammond. That's a great song indeed, When You Tell Me That You Love Me. Getting your vote on Spin or Bin today. 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Martin Quilty went and checked out the Mullinavat Festival of Camogie, which was held last Saturday week, the 22nd of August. 32 under 10 teams, mostly from Kilkenny, taking part in the event, which featured over 90 volunteers as well. And you can hear from some of those volunteers and the teams who took part on the day. It is the latest and a special edition of Come On Kind, KCLR's Camogie podcast, which is available now online. We are 12 minutes away from your main evening bulletin from KCLR News and all of the big stories all of the time, obviously, as well at KCLR96FM.com and via the KCLR app. We will get all of the big stories of the day in due course. A couple of tunes to get us to 5 o'clock, and in just a couple of minutes I'll be announcing the winner of our furniture and design competition, the last €50 voucher of the day to go next after Aslan.
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That's Aslan and Too Late for Hallelujah as we head towards 5 o'clock. Your main evening bulletin on the way and another round of the KCLR quiz. Well, I say another, a first round of the week indeed. Clean slate, plenty of chances to get involved. Before we head to the news though, I have a winner for you. The final furniture and design voucher of the day. Celebrating their birthday week, KCLR Daily will be there live on Friday morning from 10 a.m. I asked you, what material wooden furniture is made out of? It's the easiest question that's ever been asked on Irish radio, I have no doubt. The answer, of course, wood. Thank you for all of your correct guesses. The winner, Pat Coleman, is in Carlow. Pat, well done to you. We will be in touch. Final voucher of the day. More chances to win. Keep it here. KCLR Quiz is on the way next.

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2: 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Toss it around Ian on McLean a Erinditcha. So greet a real cut on T Riv Ray. Because they thought Seus Le Keravila Euro Dega Hill of Sarah Cohen. Riven agree share in Seomra Shin. Tatilla Olish Le Fall air gov.ie /room for a student. 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
8: Good evening. It is 5 o'clock. I'm Martin Quilty and making your main evening news today. Public sector workers in one of the country's largest unions have voted overwhelmingly in favour of industrial action up to and including strike action. SIPTU represents over 180,000 workers in the public and private sector across almost every category of employment and sector on the island of Ireland. 98% of its members who voted were in favour of action. The United Union says it's over the government failure to make serious proposals after the previous public sector pay agreement expired in June. It has accused ministers of sitting on their hands since then. SIPTU will now engage with other unions to decide how to move forward, with Forsa due to announce the result of a ballot tomorrow afternoon. The organisers of a GoFundMe for the motorcycle is seriously injured after being struck by a stolen pickup in Carlow last month, says she did not want to see any parent go through what she went through. Caroline Kavanagh Ingram says the footage of the incident online and saw the footage of the incident rather online and reached out to Harry Priya Cooper Singh, wife of Jackson. Mr. Singh suffered horrific injuries in the crash and requires extensive medical care. Caroline told KCLR that she had wished someone was in a position to help her previously.
9: When I had seen that, you know, Harry has just had a newborn and God bless her, Laura was christened the week beforehand, and I just thought, I do not want to see any parent go through what I went through and the time that's invested to make sure your husband is okay. And when it happened to me, I just wished someone would have been in a position to help me. But I was then now in a position to offer to see, could we help her?
8: Contraband worth almost €220,000 has been seized by revenue and operations across Dublin, the Midlands and Rosslare Europort. The haul, which took place in the last week, included more than €180,000 worth of counterfeit goods and over €22,000 worth of herbal cannabis. Other illicit drugs, alcohol and tobacco products were also discovered along with fireworks. Revenue says some of the drug seizures were made with the help of detector dog Sam and Kira, and investigations are ongoing. Justice Minister Jim O'Callaghan has received another letter from a South East TD regarding a range of concerns connected to the static speed cameras on both the N25 at Glenmore and the N80 at Craignesbidogue. When combined, both these cameras are currently responsible for over 69% of all such fines issued nationally, which has led to several motorists losing their driving licence. Wexford Deputy George Lawler believes that further developments on this matter are imminent.
10: I know that the court cases that are being taken by Cochran Kelly solicitors in Uras expect to come before the courts in September, and I think they will be pivotal to the outcome of this. But certainly, just to say that we're keeping at it, we're keeping campaigning, and we won't stop until we've exhausted every avenue in this, what I believe is a kind of a scandal in relation to the amount of people who have been affected and impacted by these fines and points.
8: Previously unmarked graves in Tullahawk Cemetery have been identified following a strong community response during Heritage Week. This is part of a long-term project in which the entire cemetery has been mapped with an external map board to be developed, which will feature the details of all headstones, family names and plot information. Breitha Horgan of Tullahawk Tidy Towns told KCLR News about the care that's being taken to honour the village's heritage.
4: There hasn't been a huge amount of, we'll say, modern developments. So it has kept its old style and the charm. And any developments that have been done really have been very carefully thought through so that we don't interfere with what we already have. We're just simply trying to maintain and enhance what we already have.
11: The KCLR Evening News at 5. All the latest from Carlow and Kilkenny, along with the national and international stories.
8: Donald Trump has vowed retaliation for Iran strikes on American bases in Jordan. The US president told Fox News, "We're going to hit them hard." The two countries have traded their first attacks in a month. Staff at University Hospital Limerick have faced criticism and abuse after an incident of mistreatment of an elderly patient, which has now been confirmed did not take place there. A video circulating online appeared to show a staff member being disrespectful towards a patient who was later incorrectly identified on social media. An investigation revealed the incident did not take place at UHL or any HSE Midwest facility. Health Minister Jennifer Carol McNeill says it's important to have the facts before jumping to conclusions.
12: And sometimes, you know, we're too quick, whether it's in politics, whether it's in media, whether it's on social media, we're too quick as a people to jump to a particular conclusion instead of establishing the facts. And we are still a fact-based society, we are still a science-based society, and sometimes a little pause is no harm in relation to that.
8: An emergency response payment scheme has been announced for households impacted by recent flooding in County Kerry. The Department of Social Protection says the payment will assist in minimising hardship by providing financial support to people whose homes are damaged due to the severe weather conditions. The funding does not provide general compensation for damage as a result of weather events or for losses covered by insurance. The scheme will remain open until the 6th of September. And lastly, four kittens discovered by the production team behind RTE's The Yank are up for adoption. The Galway SPCA says workers spotted the cats when they were cleaning the set after filming had wrapped. There was no sign of a mother cat, so Brooklyn, Manhattan, Bronx and Staten were collected and handed into the rescue centre. Galway SPCA is taking applications to adopt the kittens on its website. And coming up in your main sports update, the time and date of Evergreen's FAI Junior Cup semi-final against Castlebar has been set.
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8: It'll be dry for many this evening. Some brighter sunny spells are possible also, all in a light to moderate westerly wind. Tonight will be generally dry with clear spells and a few isolated showers. Lowest temperatures of 9 to 13 degrees, also in a light to moderate southwest westerly breeze. Right now though, it is 18 degrees across the board in Carlow Town, Kilkenny City and Ferrybank.
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13: Hopefully there'll be people interested in adopting those kittens. They'll have to be named after some of the characters in the series, I would say, Mark.
8: Well, I'd imagine with them being the series called The Yank, they just took parts of New York and different places.
13: Oh, maybe even so. There's many ways of thinking about it. You're right, indeed. Kamira mentioned before 5 o'clock there, a special Come On Kind is available now via the website.
8: It is.
13: You were in Mullinavat for what seemed to be a great day's camogie.
8: It was. I had to amend your script, by the way. My apologies, because it was actually last Saturday, the 29th, and not the 22nd.
13: Oh, sorry, just gone there.
8: Yes, my apologies. You got the wrong date because I put the wrong date in. So, yeah, it was last Saturday.
13: Okay.
8: In the pourings of rain, 32 teams appeared. And I have to say, you may not have seen it yourself, but if you check up the Mullinavat camogie page, they get all of the 32 teams together facing the stand, and they all do a warm up together through dance and different tunes.
13: Oh,
8: and it is absolutely mental, but brilliant to watch.
13: Yeah.
8: Yeah. It is fantastic.
13: And a great day had by all, despite the weather, as you said.
8: The kids themselves did not mind it one bit.
13: And obviously, it might have tied in the weekend that was, because there wasn't much in the way of fixtures anyway the past weekend. Am I right in
8: saying
13: that?
8: No, EP kind of put pin to all fixtures in GAA and Camogie over the weekend. There was different events postponed. Obviously, the motor show yesterday was postponed because of bad weather.
13: Yeah.
8: I know Callan United was supposed to have a fundraiser out with them on the green on Sunday, I think, as well, yesterday. And that had to get postponed. So, yeah, a lot of events were postponed, but the Camogie was on Saturday, and then the hurling, they had 32 under 8 teams there as well yesterday. Yeah, so a busy weekend for Mullinavat, but it was great.
13: And you can hear all of the action on the latest edition of Come On Kind. As we said, Martin, thanks as always.
8: No bother, Vinny.
14: You welcome.

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3: It most certainly is that, and I'm about to kick off a brand new week on the KCLR quiz. Four questions coming your way, and your name could be the first one into our end of week cash draw. I have a smattering of general knowledge. I have some fashion brands and a bit of football for you as well as we go. If you get all four right, text me the answers. Your name could be the first into that draw. Oh, so we'll give you the first question in just a short bit. But first, we have more of today's best music and your favourite songs of all time on the way between now and six, and indeed now and seven as well. This is the Scissor Sisters and Filthy Gorgeous.

0: Scissor Sisters on KCLR. There was no winner of Ireland's easiest quiz with Aisling on Saturday morning, so that means there'll be €600 up for grabs next weekend. The cash could be yours if you can answer 10 of Ireland's easiest quiz questions correctly inside the 30-second time limit. Find out how to win with Aisling every Saturday morning on Weekend Breakfast from 7.
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0: Unlike Ireland's easiest quiz, there is no rollover on the KCLR quiz. Someone is always guaranteed to win the cash come Friday. And that could be you. First round of the week on the way now. I have four questions. K, C, L and R, beginning the answers as you well know. Your first question now, have a think about this. It stumped a few people in the office today already. What word follows paper, box and diamond? They're all names or varieties of a certain thing, type of something thing. Trying to think of a way to give you a bonus, but that I'll give you that information for now anyway. What word follows paper, box and diamond? They are varieties of a certain thing beginning with K. What is that word beginning with K? Google those words. You have plenty of time. It's only the first of four questions if you can't think of it at all. 083 306 9696 when you have all four answers, so not yet. Your C question is on the way after James Vincent McMorrow. This one is called Me and My Friends.

0: James, Vincent McMorrow, me and my friends, we bring you the best of Irish every Tuesday, Wednesday and Thursday nights here on KCLR. Double helping each week of Ceol Anocht on Tuesday and Thursday with Martin Bridgman. And at the same time, 10 o'clock every Wednesday, it is Roddy Clear's Irish Music Show.
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0: Time for your second question on this evening's KCLR quiz. Second answer always begins with C. What C is a large decorative frame which holds light bulbs or candles and hangs from the ceiling? Rather more straightforward than my opening question this evening, I would have thought. A large decorative frame which holds light bulbs or candles and hangs from the ceiling. That is your C answer that I'll be looking for in due course. 083 306 9696. Wait till you have all four answers, of course. L and R on the way after a check on traffic. And of music coming up as well from Ariana Grande.
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0: Exactly 20 past 5 on this Monday evening. And some of the usual commuter traffic build-up that you might expect, including on the Dublin Road in Kilkenny. The Ring Road busy enough as well in usual location. And it's the same story in Carlow, in the middle of town. Busy from the Potato Market to Barrack Street. And still traffic along the N80, either side of the Athy Road roundabout. Incidents, accidents, you can get in touch with details and we can warn everybody else on 083 306 9696.
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0: John Walsh is back tomorrow on KCLR Breakfast. He has the KCLR mystery voice. 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
0: We are halfway through the KCLR quiz this evening. A reminder of K and C. Your K question, one of those, what word follows? Paper, box, and diamond. They are all varieties or different types of a certain thing beginning with K. What is that word? And your second question, your C answer, what C is a large decorative frame which holds light bulbs or candles and hangs from the ceiling? Those are the questions I'd given you. I had not given you your L question yet. This is it. Which Italian brand was originally a scooter company between the 40s and 70s? And later became a popular clothing label starting in the 90s. It is now a fashion label, but it was originally a company that made scooters in the 40s through to the 70s. Very popular with the mods, I believe, in the 60s, these scooters. But what was the brand name? Scooters, then clothes. Italian brand, L. That's all of the info I can give you. 083 306 9696 is the answer. Your last question has an answer beginning with R. And I'll give that one to you after Shania Twain. That don't impress me much. She's a hard woman to please.

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1: And so we come to the final question this evening on the KCLR quiz. Your last answer, as always, will start with R. Bit of football to finish. What first name links the retired footballer Ferdinand and the current Liverpool player Ngamoa? Something Ferdinand or something Ngamoa? What is that first name that those two players have in common? 083 306 9696 is the number to text all four answers to right now, and I could be putting your name in our end of week cash draw, the handiest €100 you could make this week. You have until the end of the sports, which is on the way with Shane. 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
6: How are you now? Let's have a look at the world of sport. We'll start with football. CK United got their FAI National League campaign off to a winning start this weekend. The Carlow Kilkenny side beat Newbridge Town 2-1 in their opening game at SETU Carlow. Manager Tom O'Connor was pleased with the result, although he admits there's still plenty to work on.
7: Yeah, it's great. Great to get it over the line. Happy with the win. Not overly happy with the performance, but, you know, the occasion, the weather, first time on that pitch in a match. We did okay.
6: They're going to be playing Killarney Celtic on September 12th. There's another big game coming up for Evergreen this weekend against a different type of Celtic. They're onto the semi-finals of the FAI Junior Cup, with Castlebar Celtic standing between them and a place in the final. It's another away trip for Evergreen, with throw-in now confirmed for 1 o'clock on Sunday in Castlebar. Arsenal, meanwhile, can make it 2 wins from 2 in the Premier League tonight. Mikel Arteta's side got off to a comfortable start with a 3-0 win over Coventry, and they're away to Aston Villa at Villa Park this evening. Kickoff is at 8. We here at KCLR are building towards a massive weekend of sport. It's the final day of the St. Canice's Credit Union Kilkenny Senior Hurling League on Saturday. All 6 games throwing in at the same time. It's going to be mental. Then on Sunday, we have the JJ Kavanagh Carlow Senior Hurling Championship semi-finals. Ballykillen taking on St. Mullins, while Mount Leicester Rangers face Bagnallstown. Don't forget, full time is on tonight from 7 o'clock, but this time with Oisín Langan, no doubt looking ahead to a big weekend. And finally, there could be some familiar faces back on the GAA scene in Mayo this weekend. The Irish Examiner reports that St Kilda have given Kobe MacDonald permission to play for Cross Molina in the Mayo Championships. St Kilda, of course, an Australian Football League team. That's what happens when you win, Sam. You just come back from Australia. That's your sport. For more, go to kclr96fm.com.
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0: Simple Things, great song from them. That is called Wait For Me.
1: Four letters, four questions. 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
0: First set of answers of the week on the KCLR quiz. Paper, box and diamond are all types of kite. So fair play if you knew that one. Chandelier was the decorative frame holding light bulbs or candles. Lambretta is the company that originally was the maker of scooters, but has become a fashion label since the 90s. And Rio Ferdinand and Rio Engamoa. Thank you for all of your texts to 083 306 9696. Our first qualifier of the week in the hat on Friday for the €100 cash prize, Doreen Wall, who is in Callan. Doreen, well done to you. First in. Your job is done for the week in terms of answering questions. But everybody else has plenty of chance to get involved starting tomorrow at the same time, just after 5 o'clock, with another round of the KCLR quiz. It is 2 minutes away from 6 o'clock. Here is Olivia Rodrigo and Stupid Song is what it's called. New York City.

0: say.
1: Olivia Rodrigo on the home run. You have only a handful of days left if you want to become our new local hero with Irish Music Month. So if you are a solo artist, or you're in a band, or you know someone who is making original music here in Kilkenny and Carlow, we want to hear about it. It is part of Irish Music Month. We are looking for our four finalists for a new local hero, each of whom will get nearly a grand to perform live here on air with us, with one chosen to represent KCLR as our new local hero. Last time out was Ace of Phonics, who got regular radio play, and you will have a chance to make it all the way to the national stage and potentially win the overall prize worth €10,000. 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Looking forward to hearing all of the entries. I don't fancy the job of whittling it all down. It was tough last year, I can tell you. But if you get involved, you could be like Moncrief, getting regular radio play. Here's one of his big songs. This is called Stubborn.

0: Moncrief, Stubborn, 14 minutes away from 6 o'clock. It's Vinny with you on the home run. It's a bank holiday in the UK today. You see, that's what we're missing this side of the water. It's a bank holiday, start of August, or start of September, rather. We obviously have the August bank holiday weekend. It's a fair old stretch now, and then between that and Halloween, I suppose. But that's why there were some daytime fixtures in terms of football. None in the Premier League. There is one game in the Premier League this evening, though, at 8 o'clock. It's Aston Villa against Arsenal. Aston Villa, testing times for them as they look to recover from having a lot of players leave the club over the course of the transfer window. But they could upset us all tonight, or surprise us all, rather, by pulling out a result against the defending champions. 8 o'clock start for that one. A reminder of the big kind of soccer story of the day, and that is the announcement on social media that Lionel Messi has retired from international football, saying it was a decision that hurt, but he says the time has come. 39 years of age, Lionel Messi led Argentina to glory in the last World Cup at Qatar, got to the final this time around in the summer just gone, but obviously losing out to Spain in the final. He said, time is running short, chapters come to a close, and this one hurts me deeply. I love, have loved, and will always love being part of the national team. He said, I have given it my all. I have nothing left to give. And besides, there are some really great young players coming through who deserve their chance. Lionel Messi retiring from international football. We've seen the last of him in an Argentina jersey. Couple of tunes to get us towards 6 o'clock this evening, including a classic from the 90s and Teddy Swims on the way next.
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0: That's Teddy Swims and The Door as we head towards 6 o'clock. Your news and other local information on the way at the top of the hour. Well done again to Doreen, our first qualifier of the week on the KCLR quiz. Your chance to join Doreen in our end of week cash draw tomorrow with four more questions coming your way between 5 and 6. On the way after news, well, I have a reminder of the big Slane announcement from earlier today, confirmation of the 2027 headliner. Not only that, some more concert news to bring you as well, and of Irish music from The Stunning. I have Gavin James in there, Mumford & Sons, and a classic from the Goo Goo Dolls, and lots, lots more. It's all on the way. Taking us to news, this classic from the 90s. This is Skeelo, who wished he was a little bit taller.
1: Hello? I wish I was a little bit taller. I wish I was a baller. I wish I had a girl who looked good, I would call her. Wish I had a rabbit in a hat with a bat

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7: At 6, good evening, I'm Tina Gates. A 17-year-old convicted of murdering Barry Daly in County Cork last year and a 16-year-old convicted of his manslaughter will be sentenced at the end of next week. The boys appeared at the Central Criminal Court in Cork after 21-year-old Alex Deedy of Glenview Convent Road, Dunarel, was jailed for life for the 44-year-old's murder. Jamie O'Hara reports.
8: Miss Justice Siobhan Langford imposed a mandatory life sentence on Alex Deedy and noted he accepts he did cause Barry Daly's death, but he does not accept the jury's verdict. The judge sympathised with Mr. Daly's family and described the Garda investigation as extremely thorough and exemplary. The court heard the 16-year-old is very ashamed of his actions and is remorseful, and that the 17-year-old is not asking Barry Daly's family to forgive him because he can't forgive himself. The boys will be sentenced on the 11th of September.
7: A 22-year-old man's appeared in court charged over a violent confrontation in Sandyford, which left another man on life support. Augustine Rostis, with addresses at Convent Place, Hatch Street Lower and Kevin Street in Dublin 2, is accused of violent disorder. The court heard CCTV showed poles, sticks and shovels being used during the Dublin incident, which left three men requiring hospital treatment. Mr. Rostis was granted bail and is due before Cloverhill District Court on Friday. A former governor of Mountjoy Prison doesn't think penalising parents over their children's criminal actions would be useful. John Lonergan was responding to calls by a group of Fianna Fáil TDs for the imposition of penalties on parents of children engaged in criminality and antisocial behaviour. But the former Mountjoy governor says most parents act responsibly and some are powerless to control their children.
9: What can a parent do with a 17-year-old, 6'3" boy who refuses to cooperate with them, who refuses to carry out their instructions, who won't do what the parents instruct him? What can they actually do to ensure that he doesn't get involved in criminal activity, for example? And in my view, there's very little the parents can do.
7: A leading financial advisor says he isn't sure the government's new investment scheme was needed. Finance Minister Simon Harris says the system coming into effect next year will allow people to invest tax-free in shares, bonds and funds up to a certain limit. But CEO of Fairstone Ireland, Paul Merriman, says in many cases that can already be done.
10: The point is, I don't know whether we needed a new investment scheme for this to happen. Like, one of the things the government is saying is it's going to be easy to administer from a tax point of view. The life company or whoever they're going to be, your kind of account holder, they're going to take the tax and pay it off the revenue. That happens already. That's what the life insurance companies do. They literally take the deemed disposal and pay the revenue. So all some of these pluses that they're talking about and are saying we're making it easy to access, anyone can access an investment account today.
7: Daniel McConnell, editor of the Business Post, says more details are needed.
11: I suppose we don't have the full granular detail of this. We don't know the tax rate, essentially, that's going to kick in. Now, we know that a certain proportion of your investment will be tax-free. There will be a kind of a ceiling up to which you can kind of invest. Like, I think there is a recognition that you need to sort of, like, you need to make this simple. on entry. You may need to make it simple on exit. It can't be bogged down by bureaucracy.
7: Public service workers in one of the country's largest unions have voted overwhelmingly in favour of industrial action over pay, up to and including strike. 98% of SIPTU members who voted were in favour of industrial action. The unions accuse the government of failing to make serious proposals after the previous public sector pay agreement expired in June. It's accused ministers of sitting on their hands since then and says it will engage with other unions to decide how to move forward, with Forsa due to announce the result of a ballot tomorrow afternoon. And 27 thrill seekers have had to be rescued from a roller coaster in Suffolk in the UK. The wipeout ride at Pleasure Hill in Lowestoft came to a stop, leaving people suspended 50 feet in the air. And that's your latest news update at 4 minutes past six.
12: Good evening. I'm Martin Quilty. KCLR has been informed of the following death: Mary Ronan, Nee Webster, Michael's Church, Ballycallan, County Kilkenny, and formerly of Kilbride, Callum. She died unexpectedly but peacefully at St Luke's General Hospital on Friday. Currently reposing at her residence, concluding with rosary and vigil prayers at 7 p.m. Funeral arriving to St Bridget's Church, Ballycallan, tomorrow morning for Requiem Mass at 11 a.m, followed by burial in St Mary's Cemetery, Ballykeith. The house is private tomorrow morning, family flowers only, donations to the Carlo Kilkenny Home Care Team. Eriesh De Gorevshi. Details of this announcement can be found again on our website kclr96fm.com. Now the word from Kilkenny County Council. There are a number of temporary road closures until 7 o'clock this evening in the following areas: on the L5022 Gurtna Gap, the L1008 Corstown, and the L5886 Knockmajor to Coolraheen. Diversions are in place on all those routes. There's a temporary road closure on the L1802 Kilcullen from Wednesday the 1st until Thursday the 3rd of September from 7 a.m. to 7 p.m. daily. And a road closure is in operation on Lousy Bush Lane until the end of the year. Diversions are in place. That's the word from Kilkenny County Council, serving the people of the city and county.
13: If you make smoothie for you, it's comed lartlish.
14: Jans noch nech do shalom. Ach, as few irach the yanov.
13: Okay, bani me tree las.
14: Dinnan vo Paul docher doch loin to the foste. Dietach gmach tunker eg andul nicotine er a nord, a gola, agas er a numer a hoko. Is mo jans gagashi at the bach agas iad nis shinne freshen. Mar shin taring an all rhine. Agas lower low inyov. 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On HSE.
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16: Into the final hour of Monday's Home Run, it is Vinnie with you, and on the way, I've plenty of tunes, including one from Taylor Swift. I've the Goo Goo Dolls on the way, plenty of Irish as well, and one of those Irish tracks will be from the headliners of next year's Slane concert series, which was announced earlier today, so I'll give you all of the details if you missed the announcement. Not only that, some other names have been teased for Irish appearances, thinking probably next year, could be sooner, we will find out. First though, we'll kick things off with Mumford & Sons. This is Little Lion Man.

Well, that's somber. My Body Isn't Ready is the name of that, his latest big hit. We're pretty certain that Somber is coming back to Ireland because promoter MCD posted on social media earlier. We can't wait to share something with you soon. Stay tuned, said the post. And underneath it, a few live snaps of Somber with the caption, "You are the reason" on each. "You are the reason" is the current arena tour that Somber is on in the States. It runs up until November. He finishes up in Madison Square Garden. So I think it's pretty much beyond doubt that Somber will be back on these shores with another show, perhaps in the Three Arena. He played in the Three Arena in March, just gone, having played the Academy, a much smaller venue last year. But the trajectory has been upwards for Somber. And so he will be back at some point when, we're not so sure, but at some point in 2027. Because as I said, he's touring America up until the end of November. But the other big live concert announcement today, Slane 27, headlined by Fontaines DC. Saturday, the 26th of June, with Damien Dempsey and Madra Salach among the special guests. Fontaines DC brought Electric Picnic to a close last night with a headline set on the main stage. And then at the end of the gig, a QR code appeared on the big screen with a link to more info. So they had teased it. It was confirmed elsewhere today online. Hayley Williams from the band Paramore is also set to join them on the bill. More to be announced, were promised. So it's looking like an all-day thingy. A la the early 2000s when, you know, the bills were quite long. Tickets go on sale later this week on Thursday indeed. Fontaines DC are only the third Irish act to headline Slane, can you believe, in all of the history of the Slane concerts. Thin Lizzy in 1981 and U2, who played two nights a weekend apart in 2001. So great to see an Irish band back at the top of the bill for Slane 2027. And those tickets will fly out the door because Fontaines DC have become one of the biggest bands, not just in Ireland, but between Ireland, the UK, and indeed they have a huge following internationally now. So that's Slane decided. Will it be just the one gig? I mean, there's been talk over the last number of weeks that there was going to be an Oasis announcement. There were reports, you know, that staff working for certain promoters and, you know, people connected to Slane were given the heads up, an announcement is coming. Well, there you go. That's an announcement. But is it just going to be the one show on the 26th of June? I don't know. We will find out in due course. Here is some Fontaines DC for you. It's amazing to be young, isn't it just? 16 minutes past six on the home run.

0: Yep, Slane, 2027, Saturday, 26th of June, Fontaines, DC. Guests, Damien Dempsey, Madra Salak and Hayley Williams from the band Paramore. And as I said, we've been promised more announcements as well. It is Vinny with you, 20 past six, and of music on the way next from Taylor Swift and a classic from Goo Goo Dolls too.
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still sounds great all these years later. That is the Goo Goo Dolls and Iris on KCLR, 28 minutes past 6 o'clock. I already told you about Slane and Fontaine's DC and the likelihood, or what looks like a certainty, of the return of Somber to Irish shores. Well, another act that is returning to Ireland is Lola Young, who has announced a Dublin gig next summer. She made a surprise appearance at Electric Picnic over the weekend. She did the same at the Reading Festival over the weekend as well. She will be back in Ireland at Fairview Park next June the 22nd. Tickets on sale this week. This is one of her big hits. She's back on the live stage after taking some time out earlier in the year. This is Lola Young and Messy.

0: The Stunning, of course, and a classic, Brewing Up a Storm. I have more Irish on the way from Gavin James, and a classic from Down Under next.
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One of the stories and articles you can read there as part of our Between Towns and Villages series. KCLR recently travelled to Tullahoct, winners of a gold medal in the Tidy Towns last year. One of only three Kilkenny winners to receive such an accolade in 2025 alongside Kilkenny City and Inishtig. We hear from some of the locals, Breda Horgan, Richie Walsh and Jimmy Walsh, all stalwarts of the Villages Tidy Towns group. As I said, there's a full article there from Dermot Keyes, and you can hear the comments from those locals and a whole lot more. So residents of Tullahoct, spread the word. KCLR96FM.com is the web address. It is there in the news section. And lots more besides, including all of the main stories of the day. You'll also find the latest edition of Come On Kint, a special from the weekend that was with the Mullinavat Festival of Camogie. We spoke to Martin Quilty briefly about that earlier on. That's online at the moment. At 7 o'clock this evening, as always on a Monday, you'll hear Full Time reflecting on the weekend in sport, and the KCLR Hurling Podcast Analysis Edition will be with you this evening as well, so keep an eye and an ear out for that. I promised you more Irish music. Here it is from Gavin James. Title track off the last album. This is Gold Rush.

0: The brilliant Gavin James on KCLR. Kilkenny Animated is back for 2026, taking over venues across the city from September 11th to 13th. And the KCLR Daily has tickets for some of the festival's headline events to be won all this week. Tune in from 10 a.m. each morning to find out how you could win. And head to kilkennyanimated.com for the full festival programme. Brian Redmond is back tomorrow, of course, with the KCLR Daily from 10. All of the main talking points, biggest news stories as they break between 10 and 1. We have a couple of tunes to get us towards 7 o'clock and this week's full time. We have a classic from Robin S, and George Ezra is next.
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George Ezra, Dance All Over Me, bringing us closer to 7 o'clock. Stay tuned on the way at news, and then it is full time, as always, for a Monday. Oisin Langan fills in for Eddie Scally this evening. He'll be in the hot seat between 7 and 8, looking back on the weekend that was in terms of sport. I'll be back tomorrow at the same time, just after 4 o'clock, for another home run, more KCLR quiz, more spin or bin action, and lots more besides. I will leave you with a club classic this evening. Begging the weekend vibes to come around on a Monday. We'll get there. We'll get there. It'll be fine. This is Robin S. And Show Me Love. Talk to you soon.

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6: At seven, good evening, I'm Tina Gates. A man remains on life support following a violent confrontation involving a number of people in South Dublin at the weekend. A 22-year-old man has appeared in court charged with violent disorder in connection with the incident. Daniel Pitcher reports.
7: Augustine Rostas, with addresses at Convent Place, Hatch Street Lower and Kevin Street in Dublin 2, appeared before Dublin District Court without legal representation. That's because solicitors have withdrawn their services in district and legal aid cases as part of ongoing industrial action over payment reforms. The 22-year-old is charged with violent disorder following Saturday's confrontation at an abandoned premises in Sandyford. The court heard CCTV showed a number of men involved in a sustained fight in which poles, sticks and shovels were used. Three men were hospitalised and one remains on life support after suffering what Gardaí described as catastrophic injuries. Mr Rostas was granted bail with conditions including staying away from Beaumont Hospital and having no contact with witnesses. He remains in custody pending a €1,000 lodgement and an address check and is due back in court on Friday.
6: A 17-year-old convicted of murdering Barry Daly in County Cork last year and a 16-year-old convicted of his manslaughter will be sentenced at the end of next week. The boys appeared at the Central Criminal Court in Cork after 21-year-old Alex Deedy of Glenview Convent Road Donnerail was jailed for life for the 44-year-old's murder. Jamie O'Hara reports.
8: Miss Justice Siobhan Langford imposed a mandatory life sentence on Alex Deedy and noted he accepts he did cause Barry Daly's death, but he does not accept the jury's verdict. The judge sympathised with Mr Daly's family and described the Garda investigation as extremely thorough and exemplary. The court heard the 16-year-old is very ashamed of his actions and is remorseful, and that the 17-year-old is not asking Barry Daly's family to forgive him because he can't forgive himself. The boys will be sentenced on the 11th of September.
6: Revenue has seized 12 kilograms of cocaine worth over €1.2 million at Cork Airport. The drugs were discovered hidden in packages within the bag of a passenger who'd arrived on a flight from Faro, Portugal. A man in his 30s has been arrested. A former governor of Mountjoy Prison doesn't think penalising parents over their children's criminal actions would be useful. John Lonergan was responding to calls by a group of Fianna Fáil TDs for the imposition of penalties on parents of children engaged in criminality and antisocial behaviour.
9: What can a parent do with a 17-year-old, 6'3" boy who refuses to cooperate with them, who refuses to carry out their instructions, who won't do what the parents instruct him? What can they actually do to ensure that he doesn't get involved in criminal activity, for example? And in my view, there's very little the parents can do.
6: Rescue teams in Nepal are trying to reach hundreds of workers trapped in hydropower tunnels following deadly floods in Nepal and Tibet. Air is being pumped into the tunnels in the hope there are more survivors. London Independent reporter Alicia Rahamasaka says the death toll since Wednesday's massive flash flood is continuing to rise.
10: 955 people, in fact, have confirmed dead, almost 4,000 missing, including 538 foreign nationals.
6: The U.S. president claims he'll retaliate for Iran's strikes on American bases in Jordan. Donald Trump told Fox News he'll hit them hard. His vice president, J.D. Vance, commented earlier on President Trump's social media claims that Karg Island was being blown to smithereens.
11: But I think that he's sending a message to the Iranians. Look, we know that they continue to shoot at commercial shipping. We continue to have a lot of tools at our disposal to prevent them from doing so, or at least cut down on them from doing so. And that's what the president is saying is, look, you guys are shooting at commercial shipping. You guys are behaving like a terrorist country. You've got to stop, or there are going to be some consequences.
6: And that's your latest news update at 4 minutes past seven.
12: And in sport, Lionel Messi says he has nothing left to give as he announces his retirement from international football. He lifted the 2022 World Cup title across his 207 games for Argentina, also winning the Copa America in 2021 and 2024. Messi says the decision to retire hurts him deeply. His last game for his country was the World Cup final, where they lost 1-0 to Spain. Cody Gakpo appears to be staying at Liverpool after a deal to sign for Manchester City fell through. The Athletic reports that a deal worth up to €93 million was rejected by the Reds. They had been prepared to sell if they could find a replacement for Gakpo. Galway native Killian Tollett has signed for Italian side Bologna. The 18-year-old graduated from Galway United's academy before joining Athlone Town on a loan deal. The tribesmen have confirmed he'll join the Serie A side for an undisclosed six-figure fee. Aston Villa will be hoping to bounce back from their opening day defeat to Brighton this evening. Unai Emery's side take on title holders Arsenal from 8 o'clock. Leon Goretzka and Nicholas Jackson could make their debut for the Villans tonight, while Ezri Konsa could line out for the Gunners for the first time since leaving Villa Park for the Emirates. Manager Mikel Arteta believes he'll have no problem facing off against his former side.
13: No, well, if I see something different on the player, maybe I question that. The way I see Ezri since day one, knowing his personality really well that I know, with all the feedback that I got from all the people that has worked with him, that's nothing that concerns me there.
12: Aryna Sabalenka has gotten her women's singles title defence off to a good start at the US Open. She overcame Colombia's Camila Osorio in straight sets at Flushing Meadows. Men's champion Carlos Alcaraz is now in action at Arthur Ashe Stadium, facing off against Russian player Roman Safiulin. It's his first time back on the court in 4 months, having missed both Wimbledon and the French Open due to injury, and he trails 2-1 in the opening set. And LIV Golf may file for bankruptcy next week, according to reports. The Financial Times says the league had been in negotiation with a private capital firm, however, a lack of future commitment from players has made securing future funding more difficult. That's your news and sport. I'm David Seagrave. It's 6 minutes past seven.
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16: A very good evening to you. It's Oisin filling in for Eddie until 8 o'clock this evening. Coming up, Joe Nolan on what he is calling, rightfully so, a festival of hurling in Carlow next weekend. A festival that includes the senior hurling semi-finals. And we'll have both of those games live on KCLR on the Carlow frequency. In Kilkenny on Saturday, it's the final day of the intermediate and senior league round robin section. We'll have extensive coverage on Saturday on KCLR. Our anchor game will be Dixborough against Erin's Own, but we'll be going around the grounds and telling you exactly what is happening and what it means on the day. Could get very confusing. You may need your abacus, but we will keep you right. Evergreen have an FAI Junior Cup semi-final to look forward to next Sunday. It will be live on KCLR Plus. Kickoff is at 1 o'clock against Castlebar Celtic in Castlebar. And we'll be talking to the Evergreen manager, Gary Maher, very soon. They did a great win in the Leinster Senior Cup over the weekend, winning their match against Willow Park, I think it was, 1-0 in the end. So they march on in that. But they're just one game from the Aviva. If they can beat Castlebar next Sunday in Castlebar, then they will be going to the final. It's another away day, but they've done so well away from home this year with big wins away to Colga in Galway and away to Pike Rovers in Limerick. So there's no reason to believe that they can't go and win in Mayo next Sunday. As I look to my right, I see Lillian and Martin recording Come On Kind. That's Casey Lohr's Camogie podcast. That'll be out tomorrow. Out in a few minutes' time is the Casey Lohr Hurling Podcast Analysis Edition with Mickey Welch and Eddie Scally. We'll have a bonus podcast as well that will feature the Carlow Senior Hurling semi-finals and quarter-finals. The Carlow Senior Hurling semi-finals and the Junior and Intermediate semi-finals in a bit more detail as well. So listen out and watch out for all that coming up. Right now it's time to talk CK United, because over the weekend they had a fantastic win, beating Newbridge Town by 2-1, their first ever game in the FAI National League. And Callum Warfield, he didn't just score the first game or score the first goal for CK United, he scored the first ever goal in the league itself, in the competition itself. Afterwards he spoke to our reporter Harry Shorthouse.
17: You're listening to KCLR and I have the history maker Callum Warfield with me, the man that not only got CK's first ever National League goal, but the first ever National League goal anywhere in the country. Callum, you made history. How does that feel?
18: I mean, to be honest, Harry, I wasn't thinking too much about that. I was a nervous wreck on the bench there the last 5-10 minutes, hoping we get off the line and get the 3 points, because that's the most important. But obviously, yeah, it's pleasing to get off the mark for yourself. You know, as an attacking player, you want to score goals, you want to contribute to the play, get assists. So that was pleasing. I thought we could have won by a few more. There was glaring chances there. I think we created enough to win the game comfortably. That being said, Newbridge also had a few chances that they're probably going home saying, how did we not score more than one goal in that game? So, listen, it was a bit of a ping-pong match at the end, but delighted to get over the board with 3 points.
17: How did it feel when you scored the goal? What was the emotion going through you?
18: Yeah, do you know what? I actually think the first touch wasn't great. I stopped it dead, but it was quite behind me. So I said, listen, I think more than that, I just swung a right foot at it. And do you know what? I couldn't have called it cleaner. Went straight in the top corner. So yeah, I was very, very happy to get the first goal. And more importantly, helped the team get on their way to 3 points today.
17: And I know we talked last week about your relationship with Dean Kelly. Mm-hmm. And how you kind of, you know, it was weird being on the same side. And obviously today he assisted you for the goal.
18: Yeah, exactly. Everyone knows Dino's a quality player, you know. Dino's that player that, you know, you don't even have to look at him. You make the run and he's going to find you. And I think having played against him over the last few years with Pats and he was at New Oak, I think I understand his game. He understands mine. So listen, in the position I was today, the two of us were in the 10. It's certainly a partnership I'm managing to develop. I think we can contribute to our games very well. So yeah, look, hopefully we can replicate that in weeks to come and get more points on the board.
17: And obviously yourself and Emmett were on the same team there. How was that?
18: Yeah, very good. Well, I started in the 10. You could probably see there was rotation between the front three, just depending on where you find yourself on the pitch at the time, which was quite good, because you know, if the 10 can be quite taxing at times because you have to cover the fullback, and so if you needed a 2 minute break, swap with Emmett and he'd come into the 10 and you'd go up front for a few. So I think that was nice, the ability to be flexible between the three of us. Emmett put a great shift in. I'm sure he's probably kicking himself because he could have buried one or two. But listen, there was plenty of chances in that game. I think that's probably the negative thing from today, is that we didn't win by more than one goal. But at the end of the day, when you look at the table, we have 3 points on the board, so happy with that.
17: Do you feel like there was kind of nerves going into today?
18: Me personally, no. I think a first game in any division, especially when it's a brand new division,
17: yeah.
18: There's a massive crowd there. So I think there was maybe a few nerves from players in terms of the expectation to get off to a good start. I thought at times that we put very good pieces of play together, but overall, I think especially in the second half, the standard probably dropped a little bit and it became a bit of a scrap to hang on to the 3 points. But look, we proved we can dig deep and we got the 3 points in the end.
17: And obviously you mentioned that you played in the 10 in the first half there in the first while. It's obviously a new role for you. What was that like?
18: Yeah, there's a bit more running than up front. I started to realise that. But no, I enjoyed it. Look, I like playing with the ball on my feet. Lifted Tom had a chat with me during the week, and he said, listen, I'm going to play in the 10, and I'm not going to turn around and say, no, leave me on the bench at all and play there. I thought, yeah, look, it's going to take a few weeks to get used to it, but it's a position I like, because I like driving and making late runs in the box. And I think if we can develop a partnership between our front three, we can score a lot of goals. So, no, I really enjoyed it.
17: And when you reflect on it, getting the first ever goal in that third tier of the National League, that's going to be a special moment that will live with you for a long time, I'm sure.
18: Yeah, listen, now I'm, like a few lads were like, Jesus, Cam, you look very depressed when you scored a goal. They're probably right. I've seen a picture there, and it was more of a, it was kind of a Balotelli celebration. Just didn't smile, but yeah, maybe when I look back at it tomorrow or in a few weeks, I'll go, okay, maybe that was a bit more, but... To me, it's 3 points on the board, and I'm relishing the next game. Unfortunately, we have to wait a week because, yeah, you know, there's five teams. We're idle next week, but I'm looking forward to the trip down to Killarney now on the 12th.
16: Callum Warfield of CK United talking to Harry Shortalls following CK's 2-1 win against Newbridge Town on Saturday afternoon at SETU Carlow. You can watch the goals from that game right now on the KCLR social media channels. Right now, we're joined by Evergreen manager Gary Maher. Gary, how are you?
19: Not too bad. Thanks, Oisín. Yourself?
16: I'm very good. I'm not sure where to start with you. A fantastic win over the weekend, but another big game coming this weekend. We'll start with what's coming this weekend. Castlebar Celtic in the FAI Junior Cup semi-final. The game is on in Castlebar. It kicks off at 1 o'clock. For those who can't make it, it will be live on KCLR Plus with thanks to Lahart's Garage. How are you feeling ahead of this one?
19: I suppose we're excited. We're really looking forward to the occasion. I suppose it's a great opportunity, and it's a great, I suppose, great to be in the last four of an FAI Junior Cup. So it's looks really exciting time, but we're not getting carried away ourselves. We realise the opportunity that's there. You know, we're down to the last four, so and you see what's ahead of you. But we're at the moment we're really excited and looking forward to the day.
16: You're away again, but I assume you don't mind that because you've had a couple of big wins away from home in this competition.
19: Yeah, look, it's been a fantastic run to date. Like we got the first round at home, and then we went to Wexford where we played the Leinster Rain and Leinster Champions in North End, Kingpins, Wexford, and we beat them on the road, and then we end up heading to Kildare Town. Then we had a Donegal team at home, and then we headed to Colga and Galway, which was a big trek for us. Then we had to go to, which Colga were the Galway champions, and they were beaten Connacht Cup finals. The team we bet from Donegal, Kildrum, were actually the Ulster Cup champions. And then we went to play Pike Rovers from Limerick in the last round. So yeah, and yesterday we were away again in that loan. So yeah, but in the FAI run, like, there've been a lot of away days, but look, it is what it is. Just delighted to be getting over the line, but they're fantastic days, and they're a fantastic way of building morale within the group and togetherness within the group. And when you get that win, it just creates a spirit and a bond that can be unbreakable at times.
16: What's the challenge of an away day like this? Because I presume you wouldn't be used to these kind of very long trips. It's Castlebar, it's an early kickoff on Sunday. So does it kind of throw a new challenge at you, that one that you might not have to face all the time?
19: Yeah, look, it definitely does. We've been here a couple of times over the last number of years. Once in my time where we had to go up and play Westport in the last 32 ties. So we're very similar to preparation on that. We're travelling up on Saturday. We're heading up Saturday around lunchtime where we'll stop halfway up and around that lawn up to that direction, and we'll get up to the hotel that evening and do a bit of activation work in the gym and go up tomorrow and have a breakfast and have a team meeting. And we kind of requested the earlier kickoff rather than me hanging around the hotel all Sunday morning. So that was at our request. So delighted it was facilitated. But yeah, just changed a little bit dynamic. We'd leave Saturday, I suppose, and then on the day what we'd normally do. But look, it is what it is, you know.
16: What do you know of Castlebar?
19: I thought Castlebar are a fantastic side. Any team in the last four now are going to be really good. Castlebar, like, they've been there knocking on the door of these competitions for a number of years, and Connacht Cups as well, and winning the Mayo League for a number of years as well. So look, they're a serious side. We do our preparation as we always do, and we have a few videos of them, and we'll leave no stone unturned. But they have serious pedigree, serious team, lots of League of Ireland experience in the ranks as well. So lots of experience of being in big days and big games over the last number of years between Connacht Cups and FAI. So they won't be fazed by the occasion either. And I'm sure they'll be looking forward to and confident being having the matchup in Castlebar. They'll be really confident with themselves. So look, but it's something we're looking forward to too.
16: As a manager, do you build up, you know, lads, if we win, we're going to the Aviva, we're going to the final, or do you just keep it on the game itself? We've got to go to Castlebar and beat this crowd. Do you talk about the game, or do you talk about the consequences if you can win?
19: No, look, we've done some serious challenges in this run. You know, we've beaten some big teams. We only took it one game at a time. We're not going to change from that. The next step in the hurdle, obviously, we have a dream, and we've had this dream in Evergreen for a number of years about winning the FA Junior Cup. But in this campaign, it's one game at a time. The next game in our way is Castlebar away, and that's all we're focused on for now. We're not looking at anything after that or what might be. It's just to stay focused on the job at hand this weekend, and that's Castlebar away.
16: And just before I let you go, a big cup win over the weekend as well in the Leinster Senior Cup, going to Athlone and getting a victory.
19: Yeah, look, it was kind of one, I suppose, we would have preferred something we wouldn't have would liked to do without it at the time. But look, it was a great opportunity. We had a number of fringe players. It was one of them things, you either go up and you play your full team and you kind of go out and or you risk injuries or risking lads for next weekend. And we weren't trying to play down the competition, but we had a number of players in our group and our squad that were last week's and the FA match didn't get much minutes or game time as they deserved. So we got to rotate the squad yesterday, and a couple of young players coming through the club got to make their debut in a very competitive game up in Athlone. And look, the Leinster Senior Cup is a fantastic competition in the sense that we have Malahide at home in the next round in late September, and if we were to be successful there, we go into an open draw with the 11 League of Ireland clubs between Shelburne, Shamrock Rovers, all of them in a group stage. So it's a fantastic tournament in that sense next January or February to be at that stage. So we'll be looking to be hopefully play Malahide later in September and get the win there to look forward to that in the new year. But for now, we're going to park that for a few weeks and put all our efforts and all our energy into hopefully winning an FA Junior Cup semi-final this weekend.
16: And finally, Gary, I've seen it on your social media pages that there's supporters, buses being organised and the whole lot. And if people want to find out more, they can go to the Evergreen social media pages. How important is that support? How much of an impact, how much of a difference does that make to your team on the day, especially away from home?
19: Look, it's absolutely phenomenal, the support we've got today in the big away so far this year in this competition. And it's massive for us going away this weekend to have that support. Castlebar have a massive support this weekend. And you see there only over the weekend, Mayo FC, win their first competitive game, had nearly 1,000 people at the match. Soccer up in the West is massive. So Castlebar have a huge support. But look, I said to you, the support we've got in recent rounds from not just our committee, but families and the buses that have been ran over recent games has been nothing short of phenomenal. And we're looking forward to again this weekend. And look, the buses are full already this weekend. There's numbers of people travelling up on Saturday night and staying in hotels and B&Bs and all the rest of it. They're heading up there this weekend. So we're just delighted that they're all coming and support us, and we want to go up there on Sunday and hopefully put in a top class performance for them.
16: Well, listen, I better book my B&B/Airbnb/hotel very quickly, because it was confirmed today that we will be doing commentary of the game on Sunday with thanks to the Hearts. Gary, you're at training at the moment, so I really do appreciate you taking the call. The very best of luck this Sunday.
19: No problem, lads. Thanks very much for all the continued support. Cheers.
16: No bother at all. The very best of luck. That's Gary Maher. He is the manager of Evergreen. They've got the FAI Junior Cup semi-final coming up this Sunday at 1 o'clock against Castlebar Celtic in Castlebar. We will have that game live on KCLR Plus with thanks to Le Hearts. When we come back, we are going to Villa Park and we're going to talk Carlow Hurling and Kilkenny Hurling. Stay with us.
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16: Welcome back. It's Oisín filling in for Eddie. In a few moments' time, we'll talk Carlo hurling. After that, we'll talk Kilkenny hurling. But if you cannot wait to listen to some chat about Kilkenny hurling and Carlo hurling and Waterford hurling, go now to the KCLR hurling podcast, available from wherever you get your podcasts. A fantastic county final in Waterford yesterday, won by Ballygunner. That's 13 in a row for them, but they were made to work for it by 4 Mile Water. We talk about that, and we talk about all the obvious stuff about what's coming up this weekend and all the rest. Right now, though, we're going to go to Villa Park. Aston Villa take on Arsenal at 8 o'clock in the Premier League. Tom Ross is there for KCLR.
2: Aston Villa boss Unai Emery is going through his toughest time as a manager, losing five of his most important players, Martinez, Watkins, Tielemans, Rodgers and Konsa, in the close season. He's brought in replacements, but they'll need time to settle. Meanwhile, the bookies have Arsenal odds on to win the Premier League and this game. So this is a massive David and Goliath contest, but we all know what happened then. It's Aston Villa against Arsenal at Villa Park.
16: Just to remind you that David won. Goliath, by and large, was the bookies' favourite, but David actually won that. We'll be going back to Villa Park for team news very shortly. Right now, though, let's talk some Carlo hurling, because it's a huge weekend of junior, intermediate and senior semi-finals. We'll have the senior semi-finals live on KCLR this weekend on the Carlo frequency. It's a double header on Sunday. Those will be brought to you with thanks to Dan Morrissey and co. Joe Nolan will be part of our coverage, and he has been speaking to Donna about what he has called a Festival of Hurling weekend.
23: Yeah, well, I suppose the last couple of years we've actually had Junior and Junior B, which is brilliant, and they kickstart the weekend. So next weekend's a busy weekend in Knockout Hurling and Carlow, and the Junior starts off the weekend. So in the Junior B semi-finals, we have Burn Rangers will play Navo and Meishel. So Burn Rangers were the fifth best team in the Junior Hurling, and they play Navo. And then in the other semi-final, we have Satanta and Nave Breed, and that should be a cracker. They played out a really thrilling game in the last round as well. So those semi-finals will be intriguing. Like I said, there's probably not a whole lot between any of the four teams in the Junior B section. The Junior A, well, again, there'll be cracking games here. We have first versus fourth, which is Carlow Town, who are undefeated this year in the Junior Championship, and they will play fourth, which is my own club, Ballinkillen. And that'll probably be a good game, because I know both teams, as I say, were maybe feeling their way into things in the group game. I think they were both qualified at the stage, and you know, a few fresh faces on both teams will probably give it a different dynamic. But looking forward to a cracker there. And in the other semi-final in the Junior A, then we have near neighbours down there in St Mullins and Mount Leinster Rangers. So again, I'd say that will be a cracker. Mount Leinster Rangers probably definitely the second form team in the Junior Hurling. And but saying that, St Mullins have recorded a few brilliant wins as well. So that's the Junior for the weekend, which will be on Friday evening.
24: Right. Let's have a look on to Intermediate. Tell us about that.
23: Yeah. Again, so Intermediate, it's been a great championship. Obviously, Nave Breed went off last year, so there was slightly less teams in it this year. But again, the form team in this is Carlow Town. So again, they've had a cracking year hurling in there this year, undefeated in both Intermediate and Junior, recorded all their wins, so six wins, which was amazing for them. So they're undefeated in their group. So they will play Bagnestown Gales. So Bagnestown Gales were the fourth team in the group. Probably going on all known form, you're probably looking at a victory for Carlow Town. But as we know with Bagnestown, Bagnestown Gales, they could pop a surprise there. But probably going on all known form, you're probably looking at Carlow Town to come out on top in that one. And then the other semi-final, well, that'd be a cracker. We have Burn Rangers, who lost out to Carlow Town in a kind of a top-of-the-table clash in the last round, and they'll face off against Mount Leinster Rangers. And again, there won't be a whole lot in that game. Burn Rangers recorded a win in the group game in that. But when it comes to Knockout Hurling, there's probably no other team to know how to raise their game and tweak things than Mount Leinster Rangers. So again, that should be a cracking close game in the Intermediate Championship on Saturday evening.
24: Absolutely. Right, Joe, let's have a look on to the senior. Of course, two of the biggest games of the year in terms of Carlow Hurling behind the championship final. Four teams involved, as is in all the semi-finals. Let's have a look at the teams individually first and foremost. Mount Leinster Rangers, probably the form team of the championship so far this year.
23: Oh, absolutely. Absolutely. I just actually, before I came on air, I just double checked, and I think they're, you know, their average winning margin, I think, was about 16 points or more, you know. So I think going into the last round, it was actually closer to 20 in terms of, you know, so when you have a winning margin, you're plus whatever 80 odd points after five games, you are rightly on the top of the table and rightly deemed to be, I suppose, people's favourites. So yeah, they have been the farm team this year. They've really kind of started off with the same tone that they left last year. I suppose going into last year's final, they, you know, people were kind of, you know, it was going to be nip and tuck, maybe St Mullins probably slight favourites, maybe, you know, not going to be a puck of the ball between them. But in fairness, Mount Leinster Rangers, they blew St Mullins away last year, and they've kind of carried on that form this year. I think the interesting thing from them is that they probably have unearthed, you know, some more talent or kind of tweak things again this year. There's probably no game really so far that we've really seen, we'll call it their full hand, or what we would maybe as outsiders see as their full hand on display. Yeah. They've always kind of been keeping back one or two in reserve. So, you know, they are the team to beat, rightly on top of the group on merit. And like I said, their panel strength and their panel depth is probably something that most other teams in the semi-final won't have compared to theirs.
24: And they're facing Bagnestown Gaels. Now, Bagnestown have been strong enough so far in the championship, but from my perspective, it's hard to see them getting past the Mount Leinster Rangers. And I don't think that's any insult to Bagnestown as a team. It's more of a compliment to the strength of Rangers.
23: Yeah, absolutely. I mean, you have to call things, I suppose, realistically and from the position that you're in. You know, again, when we just look at the table from a scoring point of view, you know, there's nearly, I think there's 120 points in terms of plus 80 to, you know, or 110 points to minus 30-ish. So, you know, they are rightly, I suppose, the underdogs, Bagnestown Gaels, going into this semi-final. But as we saw, and I suppose we saw ourselves in Ballinkillen this year in the championship, like, you know, when they faced us, they were able to produce the goods. I suppose, you know, a couple of maybe key injuries, maybe, like we said, a little bit about strength in panel, might just mean to have a slightly weaker hand. I know Darren Nolan probably is going to be absent for the game, and he's, you know, a key defender for them, and also a long-range striker as well. So he's a massive loss, even though I suppose they've gained a couple of experienced players during the championship in Alfie Corcoran and Craig Dyle, and James Dyle made appearances as well during the championship. But you'd be thinking from a Bagnestown Gaels point of view, you know, they're probably going to have to, it's going to be hard to contain a kind of a star-studded Mount Leinster Rangers team, you know, in terms of the forward power that they have. Saying that,

0: Yeah, sure. Look, I'm not going to be telling any secrets or anything. There's not a whole lot. Sure, look, we're a small pocket of hurling here in Carlow, and I think the lads know each other and they know the crack. So look, there'll be no, not many secrets to tell. But no, they have been going well. Yeah, they have been going well. A big opening round win against St Mullins was quite a statement to make. I suppose maybe they feel, you know, as a group and a panel that they. You know, that they need to make that next step. You know, like it's kind of perennially been St Mullins and Mullinster Rangers and Finals, Bangs and Gales kind of broke that hoodoo as well. But like, you know, from a Ballinkillen point of view, you know, their eyes are on the prize of not obviously only getting to a final, but to drive on from there. But that you have to get to a final, you have to get into the finals to do before you can dream about winning it. But they've been going well. Like we said, a good opening round win against St Mullins. You know, a couple of good wins as well against Naomh Owen and Naomh Breed. We call it like the game against Bagnestown Gaels again. You know, they kind of got caught early in terms of their, you know, the scoring against them and so on, and couldn't kind of get themselves into the game till near the end. I do think, I suppose, their panel strength. We mentioned about Mullinster Rangers. I suppose we've unearthed maybe four or five new players, or players maybe won't say unearthed new ones, but they've certainly developed a bit more this year. A lot of younger players, we've players coming up from minor ranks like Thomas Sheen, AJ Dooley, you know, Darren Nolan, chaps like this. We've other players establishing themselves that maybe it's their second or third year senior hurling. So our panel this year, I think we've used maybe 20, maybe 22 or three players in the senior championship. And for us in Ballinkillen, that would be, you know, a sizable number. And again, with every one of those putting their hand up for a starting place on Sunday. So I suppose a lot of our scoring power, I mean, it's no secret, kind of comes through, you know, that kind of middle third. And, you know, I think Kieran Whelan is playing some of the best hurling, you know, of his life this year, really, for, you know, in club. And he's had a great year at the county as well. And I suppose for us, again, to go into the, I suppose, going against, you know, one of the best teams we've ever had in Carlow in St Mullins, Ballinkillen will need kind of all, we call all their big players to have big games. And I think, you know, there'll be a key emphasis maybe as well. And, you know, there's some fair firepower in that St Mullins team, which we look at. And I think from a Ballinkillen point of view, they'll be looking to kind of to keep it nice and tight. Because, you know, in the last group game last year, or in the group game last year, St Mullins put seven goals past us. So again, you know, they can't afford to have a poor start or a poor day kind of defensively as well, because there's no better team in never mind even the county, but even as around Leinster than St Mullins to punish you if you're off form.
1: Just on St Mullins, as their performance so far in the championship, before knockout hurling, I suppose they have the same amount of wins and losses as Ballinkillen, but something that caught my attention a couple of weeks ago, well, I suppose more than a couple of weeks ago now, but their loss against Mount Leinster Rangers. Now, from my perspective, I don't really know what the performances were like in that game. I didn't get the chance to watch it. I only saw the scoreline after the fact, but it felt like a bit of a statement to score from Rangers. Do you think that will play on their minds along with the loss to Ballinkillen earlier on in the year, or do you think they'll just brush that off and go into the semi-final with a clean slate for all the world?
0: I think they will, yeah. I mean, I think they won't use it as a negative, I put it that way. They use things like that as kind of a, as I say, something to drive, spur them forward. St Mullins wouldn't allow something like that to creep in on their mindset in terms of thinking, oh God, are we not good enough, or, you know, is this, you know, is the game gone beyond us, or we don't have a chance or anything like that. Far from it. There's no, like I said, there's no better mentality when it comes to things like that in St Mullins. They will always say, I suppose maybe for the last couple of years, while the rest of them have kind of been maybe scrambling around and worrying about kind of maybe semi-finals and getting to semi-finals, they would kind of always kind of really aim to peak for the semi-final and final, and kind of just, I suppose, in fairness to them again this year, like, I mean, they've been hit with, you know, they're trying to field three teams down there this year. I know they ended up only fielding two, but their panels are tight. In fairness, for nearly every key game, they've been missing players. You know, Marty was in America for a while. Colin Kavanagh was injured. James Doyle was away. You know, Paddy O'Shea has picked up a knock or two. So different players have been absent for them over the last, say, over the group games as well. So I think of any of the teams in Carlow hurling to be kind of able to park poor results to when it comes to a knockout game, I don't think there's any team better than them in terms of just to play the games in front of them on their own merits. And I think, you know, that's kind of why they have been champions numerous times over the last number of years, where they've kind of up

0: set the apple cart because they have that kind of mindset when it comes to knockout hurling.
1: Yeah, talk to me about the matchup between St Mullins and Ballinkillen. Do you think it'll be a close contest? I suppose you wouldn't go against your own club, but if you tried to be as unbiased as you want, you can say the opposite as well. Ballinkillen, maybe they'll wipe St Mullins, but what do you think? How do you think they'll match up?
0: I know, I won't go as far as that. I don't need to give them any more ammunition, as they say. Look, it's in, like we said, if you're looking at from a team point of view, you're looking at St Mullins, and you know, I think possibly out or, you know, of what we will think will be their six starting forwards, they'll all be either inter-county or ex-inter-county, you know, hurlers. You're not going to have, there's not too many club teams around, even in Leinster or anywhere, will have the strength that they will have in terms of, like, say, if it's James Doyle, if it's Marty, you know, if it's Paddy Boland, you know, then, like, as you throw in John Doyle, you know, lads like this, Conor Cahoe, they have amazing power up front. And I think that's where, you know, they'll be looking for a kind of an open, maybe high-scoring game, because they might think that, you know, they have that more, would say, that little bit more firepower, that little bit more threat inside. You know, I think, like I said before, no better team to smell a kind of a, if there's a weakness or a chink there in terms of goal getting than St Mullins in the county, you know, their ability there.
2: That's Joe Nolan speaking to Donna ahead of next weekend's Festival of Hurling in Carlow. Semi-finals in the junior, intermediate and senior. The senior semi-finals both on Sunday, both live on KCLR's Carlow Frequency with thanks to Dan Morrissey and co. Before we talk Kilkenny hurling, let's get the team news from Villa Park. Aston Villa against Arsenal. This, of course, a Premier League encounter there for us. Tom Ross.
3: Aston Villa make two changes from the side that lost 4-0 at Brighton. In goal comes their new signing, Suzuki. He replaces Bizot in goal. And up front, Nicholas Jackson replaces João Gomes. Arsenal are unchanged from the side that won 3-0 against Coventry. It's Aston Villa against Arsenal at Villa Park.
2: When we come back, we're talking Kilkenny hurling. Stay with us.
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2: The KCLR Hurling Podcast Analysis Edition is out now. There will be a bonus edition that will contain that chat with Joe Nolan. We'll also have the chat we're about to play with you with Mark Dowling. So if you've got to run away from the radio now for whatever reason and it means you won't get the chance to listen to the whole thing, you can catch up with us very shortly on our podcast platform. You'll also be able to hear from Brian Dowling in that bonus podcast. But the analysis edition with Eddie and Mickey is out now this very moment. Mark Dowling joined Dunne to talk about the intermediate, senior and junior grade. They actually start on the intermediate grade, and Mark was asked by Dunne which team has stood out to him so far.
9: Well, look, I suppose the obvious ones, I suppose, are the Village. They've kind of had the same season up to now anyway as they had last year. You know, their score difference is massive. I was looking at it. I think they have something like a plus 65 score difference. And they're not only scoring, but they're not conceding a whole lot. They have the least amount of scores conceded. So they look extremely strong. Now, they did last year too, I suppose, at this point. So they'll be well aware of the dangers that maybe are in the championship ahead of them. And look, I suppose Mooncoin have been doing really well in the other group. And that group is going to finish, you know, it's going to be quite tight because you have Mooncoin on top and then Dunamagan. And I think that the other team I would give a particular mention to is the Roar. They've been very good. Some really strong performances. The last set were excellent against Gorn, I thought. And a number of their younger players now really, really finding their feet at adult level, you know. So that could end up, the Roar could end up even topping that group, I think, if it went a particular way. So, but look, I think the Village are the ones to beat. There's no doubt about that.
1: Yeah, there is no doubt about that. I suppose we probably said it last year as well, but at the same time, they've learned from last year, you'd hope, and we'll see what they can do this year with that in mind. Mark, let's have a look at senior. It was kind of the end of last week was kind of a day of shock, I suppose, in terms of scorelines. You know, Danes Fort beating O'Loughlin Gaels, as well as a draw between Greg Ballycallan and Thomastown. Before we look ahead to this weekend coming, were you surprised by those results yourself? Is there any other moments during last week that you kept an eye on or you enjoyed?
9: Well, I suppose, look, I'd be lying if I said I wasn't surprised by the O'Loughlin Staines Fort result. I suppose most people would be the same. But it just goes to show, like, you can't, you know, none of these matches you could take for granted or presume you're going to win them or anything. So that was a bit of a shock in Staines Fort beating O'Loughlin's. The Ballycallan match, I wouldn't have said it was a huge shock that Ballycallan got a draw out of that. They've been kind of, you know, obviously one of the standout teams so far. They're going to end up in the top two, I'm fairly certain. I think that Glenmore next week, but Glenmore can't catch them. So they're going to end up in the top two. Could end up in the league final. They've been coming really strong. Thomason have obviously had a very good campaign up to now and look strong. But I suppose, look, most people would have expected Thomason to win that. But not a huge shock with the way Ballycallan have been going. And then, look, in the other group, I suppose Ballyhale are just continuing to win pretty easily in their matches. You know, I know they had a tough one against O'Loughlin's, albeit they won well in the end, but they are extremely dominant at the moment, and they're still missing a few players that are going to come into the team, you know, and bolster it. So but it's probably at the bottom end of that group, the group B, Dunne, that probably is going to be give the most entertainment next weekend. There's three teams on 2 points, so that'll be very interesting.
1: Mark, if we could run through the games next weekend and just get your thoughts on what you think might come from them. Let's have a look at, just on the topic of Shamrocks Ballyhale, I suppose. You mentioned them just there a few seconds ago. They're taking on Danes Fort. I suppose Danes Fort coming off a great win against O'Loughlin Gaels, hopefully should make that an exciting enough game, because Danes Fort will have the confidence, and then obviously we know the quality of Shamrocks.
9: Yeah, like, look, Shamrocks, look, you have to presume Shamrocks, you know, would be obviously favourites for that match, and you'd have to presume they would win it. But in saying that, you're right, like, Danes Fort are going to go in now full of confidence after that win against the Loughlins. They have nothing to lose. You know, they're on 2 points, the same as Comer. A win, I'm not so certain a win guarantees them getting out of the bottom two, because they have their score difference isn't wonderful. And if it comes down to that, they might struggle. But yeah, look, I wouldn't rule them out on the back. I think that match is in Gorn next weekend. I wouldn't rule them out on the back of the last match against the Loughlins. But you'd have to fancy Shamrocks, and you know, they might have one or two of their starting lineup back. The Adrian and Jake Mullen didn't play the last day. Paddy Mullen has yet to appear, and like, you know, he's going to feature. I don't know what his story is. Maybe he's injured or something, but you'd imagine he's going to feature at some point. So to have players come back in, make it an interesting match. Ballyhale are going to top that group. I think I'm certain in saying that, because even if it comes down to head-to-head, they'd have that. And you know, maybe they won't have full focus on it. I'm not saying, you know, it's hard to know. Like, they're probably going to top it one way or the other. So win or lose. So you know, it might be an opportunity in that for Danes Ford.
1: Dixburg against Aaron's Own. What are you expecting from that one? I suppose Aaron's Own haven't been doing too bad this year at all, especially at the start of the year. I suppose results not going their way every time out, but still showing some serious quality. And then Dixburg kind of surprising many people with their performances, but I suppose you wouldn't rule them out either. They're always dangerous.
9: Yeah, well, I suppose Comer first, Donna, they started the year, the season very well there a few weeks ago against Ballyhale. Although they didn't get the win, they were very impressive and it took to the last minute for Ballyhale to get over the line. But, you know, the obvious thing with Comer, they have a different look about them this year. They have young players after coming in, very young players, just out of minor. Some of them still playing minor, but... you know, so that's given them a new energy and a new lease of life. They're all top quality players and they just have a different feel, different look to them, different energy to them. They're without Conor Delaney at the minute. I'm not sure will he be back next weekend. I don't know what way his injury is, but he was a huge loss since the Ballyhale match. So if they could get him back, it would be a massive thing for them, I think. You know, Conor Fogarty's back in the mix. That's massive. So, you know, they will go in with a lot of confidence. That match against the Borough is up in Muckalee. They played there already against Loughlin's. I know they didn't have a good day out that day. But, you know, they will. They'll maybe bar Conor Delaney, they should be at full strength. And maybe they might have him next weekend. So, you know, I'd be fearful of Comer, to be quite honest. Comer always have a big game or two in them, and I'm not so sure they've had that just yet. And then from the Borough point of view, look, it has been disappointing. The performances have been disappointing. There's no point in saying otherwise. Unfortunately, weren't able to build on the Danes Fort win, which was a great win, but unfortunately not able to build on it against Ballyhale the last day out. So, look, they're in a difficult place, but... Yeah, it's one that could kickstart their season and look, they have huge potential. They just have to believe in themselves and try and get motor and get a win and get out of any danger and kick on. Ultimately, they'll all start in the first round, you know, or I should say eight teams out of the 12 will start in the first round. So, you know, they need to look at a glass half full rather than glass half empty, really.
2: Mark Dowling speaking to Donna over the weekend about the Kilkenny Senior Hurling League and indeed the Intermediate League. The final round robin games are all on at 5 o'clock this Saturday. That's in the senior. They're all on at 1 o'clock in the intermediate. Dixborough against Aaron's Own will be our anchor game. But if anything happens of note elsewhere, we will be going to that. So don't worry, we've got you covered on KC Lore this Saturday evening. Don't forget the KC Lore Hurling Podcast Analysis Edition with Eddie and Mickey is already out. 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
2: Oisin with you until 8 o'clock, covering for Eddie this evening. Let's go back to CK United and their opening day win against Newbridge Town in the FAI National League. 2-1, the final score. Harry Shorthose spoke to Tom O'Connor, who is the CK United head coach.
15: Tom, first ever victory. What a feeling.
16: Yeah, it's great. Great to get it over the line. Happy with the win. Not overly happy with the performance, but, you know, the occasion, the weather. First time on that pitch in a match. We did okay.
15: What was it about the performance that you're not happy with?
16: I'm not sure we retained the ball well enough. But again, I look back and it's hard to say after one game, but I'm not sure we retained the ball as well as I would have liked to, but we'll have a look.
15: Look, it's still early enough, you know. It's still, you know, you're only about a month, 5 weeks into this project. So, you know, it is still early days and it's going to take time for the team to kind of properly gel and develop together.
16: Absolutely. And I think out of anything that I'd be happy with is that they did do that. There was times when they needed to dig in and you know, work hard and get back and cover areas that they wouldn't have been, you know, positionally, you know, attributed to. That's sort of what I'm really happy with.
15: And a special moment for Callum getting the first ever FAI National League goal.
16: Yeah, and genuinely probably couldn't happen to a nicer guy. Like, you know, he's brained around the group, he's brained around here and he works his heart there for the team. Delighted it's for him.
15: And of course, I'm sure if there was bets, I'm sure he would have been top of the list.
16: Him or Emmett, I'm sure. On another day, I think Emmett could have had 3 or 4, and on another day, Callum could have had 2 or 3 more himself. And that's not even being too optimistic. I think they had those chances.
15: Talking of Emmett, he didn't necessarily have his best game, just unlucky at times.
16: No, he worked his heart out. Like, but as I said, it was difficult to get the ball to him. It was slippy. It was a difficult surface to play on because, you know, all through summer it's been so hard. It's been all on all weather. So it was a complete kind of like, you know, difference for everybody. I think he worked his socks off. I think he had the great positions. And as I said, you know, he had 4 chances. So you can't be doing too badly if you create 4 chances.
15: Ethan obviously got the man of the match, but it could so easily have been Dean Kelly. He created so many opportunities from his frees, just some brilliant efforts, some brilliant saves, really, and then, of course, that final one just drifted a little too wide.
16: Yeah, like, listen, Dean's probably going to be in that avenue every week. He's probably one of the best players in the league. But not to overlook, I think everyone did well, but not to overlook Rav. I think Rav was fantastic today. Well, I thought he was absolutely brilliant, and obviously I didn't find out about the player of the year until the match until afterwards, and I was, you know, happy for Ethan to get it. I thought it was dead serve for Rav to get it. Like, to be honest, I thought he was brilliant.
15: And a special moment for young Liam McDonald coming on in the second half, gets to be the first ever academy graduate to come on in a competitive match.
16: Okay, yeah, like these sentimental things I didn't really think of beforehand. It's all about who's ready and who's able to step up. And Liam was fantastic. I actually think it was the right time to bring him in. He done brilliant. And it certainly won't be the first. It won't be the last time he plays senior football at this or a higher level, I'd say.
15: 2 weeks now to prepare for the next game, back onto the field and just get ready.
16: Yeah, go back, have a look at the game back. Have 2 weeks to kind of run through things, maybe get a little bounce game in between, and yeah, put it all right.
15: And what do you think you did well today?
16: Picking the right team. picking the right squad, the lads are great, getting them in on the pitch, working their socks off for each other, I think, is the number one objective, and they did that, so I think the number one thing is we're a team now.
15: And of course there was a few lads that were out injured, made your decision easier. Obviously you have a 25-man squad there, you have to try and cut that down.
16: There's no easy decisions, unless I was only left for 11 players. There's no easy decisions. Leaving out some of the players on the bench today was really difficult. Yeah. Very difficult.
15: Especially with some of them have really impressed you in pre-season.
16: Absolutely. And you see Barnsley coming on today, and when I told him he wasn't starting, his first words were, "I'll get you one today, don't worry." And I think only before he was taken out twice, he would have scored. And he literally was taken out twice where he would have scored. So, yeah.
15: Disappointed to concede there at the start of the second half?
16: Obviously, you know, every time we concede, I'll be disappointed.
15: Especially from set piece.
16: Absolutely, yeah.
15: And you dealt really well with the first couple, but just that third one just sneaked in.
16: Yeah, just snuck in, just someone switched off and that's it. But again, we'll look at that and we'll put it right.
2: Tom O'Connor, the CK United head coach, speaking to Harry Shortalls following their 2-1 win against Newbridge Town on the opening day of the FAI National League. Next up for them is a trip to Killarney, not next weekend, but the weekend after. You can watch the goals, by the way, from that game on Casey Lohr's social media channels right now. Former Manchester United defender Gary Neville has urged the club to push to sign some defenders before tomorrow's transfer deadline. After losing to Hull in their first match of the season, United got their first points with a 5-2 victory against Ipswich yesterday. Neville told Sky Sports News they need more options.
17: Feels like they're going to wait to rebuild the defence for another 12 months. There are one or two defenders available. Can you somehow try and advance that money into this window and then spend less next season? Because it would really make a massive difference if they could get a centre-back and a full-back in.
2: That's Gary Neville, and that's it from us. More on the Casey Lohr Hurling Podcast post-match edition and analysis edition. 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The post-match will be out very soon. That's it. We'll talk to you soon. Take care. Bye-bye.
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5: At nine, good evening, I'm Tina Gates. The vast majority of public service workers in SIPTU have voted in favour of industrial action over pay. The union says the government has failed to put forward a serious proposal for a new public service pay agreement. SIPTU says workers are being overlooked while other sectors receive significant financial support. It will now discuss the next steps with other unions while Forsa prepares to announce the result of its own strike ballot tomorrow. A man in his 30s has been arrested after €1.2 million worth of cocaine was seized at Cork Airport. The man was stopped by revenue officers after arriving on a flight from Portugal earlier today. Jamie O'Hara reports.
6: Around 12 kilos of cocaine was discovered concealed in the baggage of a passenger who arrived on a flight from Faro today. A man in his 30s was arrested and is currently being detained at a Garda station where he can be held for 24 hours with the option of a further 24-hour extension. Revenue says the seizure is as a result of routine profiling and is part of their ongoing operation targeting organised crime groups and the importation, sale and supply of illegal drugs.
5: A man remains on life support following a violent confrontation involving a number of people in South Dublin at the weekend. A 22-year-old, Augustin Rostis, with addresses at Convent Place, Hatch Street Lower and Kevin Street in Dublin 2, appeared before Dublin District Court, charged in connection with the incident. Daniel Pitcher reports.
7: The 22-year-old is charged with violent disorder following Saturday's confrontation at an abandoned premises in Sandyford. The court heard CCTV showed a number of men involved in a sustained fight in which poles, sticks and shovels were used. Three men were hospitalised and one remains on life support after suffering what Gardaí described as catastrophic injuries. Mr. Rostas was granted bail with conditions including staying away from Beaumont Hospital and having no contact with witnesses. He remains in custody pending a €1,000 lodgement and an address check and is due back in court on Friday.
5: A judge has praised the Garda investigation into the murder of Cork postman Barry Daly as she jailed 21-year-old Alex Deedy of Glenview Convent Road, Dunarel, for life. The 44-year-old was murdered in Dunarel last October at the Central Criminal Court in Cork. Ms. Justice Siobhan Langford described the Garda investigation as exemplary. Two teenagers convicted in connection with the killing will be sentenced next week. The US president claims he'll retaliate for Iran's strikes on American bases in Jordan, telling Fox News he'll hit them hard. His vice president J.D. Vance commented earlier on President Trump's social media claims that Karg Island was being blown to smithereens.
8: But I think that he's sending a message to the Iranians. Look, we know that they continue to shoot at commercial shipping. We continue to have a lot of tools at our disposal to prevent them from doing so, or at least cut down on them from doing so. And that's what the president is saying. Is look, you guys are shooting at commercial shipping, you guys are behaving like a terrorist country, you've got to stop or there are going to be some consequences.
5: The number of people known to have died in deadly floods in Nepal and Tibet has reached 955. Reporter with the London Independent, Alicia Rahama Sakar, says rescue teams are now trying to reach hundreds of workers trapped in hydro tunnels.
9: One of the main focus of the search and rescue operation right now has shifted to finding labourers and workers who are trapped inside hydropower tunnels across 12 tunnels in the Rasuwa and Nuwakot districts along the riverbanks in northern Nepal.
5: The Department of Social Protections announced an emergency payment scheme for those impacted by recent floods in Kerry. Killarney councillor Niall Kelleher has praised the emergency response on the ground.
10: Between the local authority, the emergency services, and the response to those people who were affected has been superb. So I think very much welcome the quick action by government and by the department in relation to this.
5: And that's your latest news update at 9:04.
7: And in sport, it's all square in this evening's only Premier League game between Aston Villa and Arsenal. The champions are hoping to make it back-to-back wins, while Ezri Konsa could also make his debut for the Gunners in the second half, having been named on the bench against his former side. Lionel Messi says he has nothing left to give as he announced his retirement from international football. He lifted the 2022 World Cup title across his 207 games for Argentina, also winning the Copa America in 2021 and 2024. Messi says the decision to retire hurts him deeply. His last game for his country was the 2026 World Cup final, where they lost 1-0 to Spain. Tottenham striker Richarlison has suggested he won't be rejoining his former club Everton. He had been linked with a move to the Toffees, with Spurs boss Roberto De Zerbi confirming he had requested to leave the club. In a statement, Richarlison claimed, "My intention was to return to the place where I was very happy." However, he now says he has a contract with the North London side and will be at the club's disposal. Galway native Killian Tollett has signed for Italian side Bologna. The 18-year-old graduated from Galway United's academy before joining Athlone Town on a loan deal. The tribesmen have confirmed he'll join the Serie A side for an undisclosed six-figure fee. In tennis, Aryna Sabalenka has gotten her women's singles title defence off to a good start at the US Open. She overcame Colombia's Camila Osorio in straight sets at Flushing Meadows. Men's champion Carlos Alcaraz is just two games away from a place in the second round. Meanwhile, it's his first time in action in 4 months as he takes on Russia's Roman Safulin. He had missed both Wimbledon and the French Open due to injury. And in golf, LIV may file for bankruptcy next week, according to some reports. The future of the rival tour to the PGA had been in doubt following the withdrawal of funding from Saudi Arabia's public investment fund. According to the Financial Times, the league had been in negotiations with a private capital firm. However, a lack of future commitment from players has made securing funding more difficult. That's your news and sport. I'm David Seagrave. It's 9:06.
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0: The Mix on Casey Allure. Did you hear Casey Allure breakfast this morning?
1: It was in the very same supermarket that I met Shane in yesterday, and there was a girl with quite a lot of tattoos.
2: Oh, yeah.
1: And I just said to her, does it hurt to get a tattoo? And she said, it depends on the area. And I said,

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2: At 11, good evening, I'm Tina Gates. A 16-year-old boy has been charged with murder following the death of a man in Dungannon at the weekend. The teenager is also charged with two counts of attempted murder and making threats to kill. The charges relate to an incident in the Lisnahull Road area on Saturday. A 48-year-old woman suffered non-life-threatening injuries, while an 8-year-old girl was seriously hurt but is now in stable condition. The teenager is due before OMA Magistrates Court tomorrow. There are fresh fears for jobs at PayPal's Irish operation, with Sinn Féin TD Rory O'Murricu saying he's been told 164 roles are at risk. The County Louth deputy says the cuts would affect almost 12% of the company's Irish workforce, with redundancies proposed for October following consultation with staff. He says it's devastating news.
3: We're talking about 164 positions between the Dublin office and those that are working remotely, an awful lot of whom would have previously worked out of the Dundalk facility, which had been closed a number of years ago. There's about 1,380 employees in the state, and so we're talking about 12% of its workforce is the proposal that's being put forward at the minute.
2: Tens of thousands of public sector workers could decide to strike over the government sitting on its hands, according to their union. SIPTU announced the result of a ballot for industrial action today, with a vast majority of voting members in favour. It says wages are being eroded by inflation and the lack of a new public service pay agreement is putting services and workers under even more pressure. The unions also expressed concerns about financial support offered to other sectors of the economy, about AI and about accountability. SIPTU says it will now speak to other unions before it decides the next steps, with Forsa due to announce the result of its ballot tomorrow afternoon. Tensions between the US and Iran have escalated again tonight following fresh exchanges of fire. Iran launched missiles at US bases in Jordan after American forces struck Iranian military targets on Larak Island in the Strait of Hormuz. President Donald Trump is warning there could now be a further US response.
4: They're a failed nation. They've got 350% inflation. They have no currency. They're not paying their soldiers. Their leaders are largely dead. Their Navy is gone. Their Air Force is gone. Their surveillance equipment is almost entirely gone. That doesn't mean we won't smack them.
2: The full facts are needed before action can be taken over a case of alleged mistreatment of an elderly hospital patient. That's according to Health Minister Jennifer Carroll McNeill, following confirmation from the HSE that an incident which was claimed to have taken place at University Hospital Limerick did not occur there. The patient in question was also incorrectly identified after a video began circulating on social media this week. The minister says more facts are needed before any further action is taken.
5: We do have an architecture. I would allow that investigation. Why don't we establish the facts before I make a jump to any conclusion either, and let's establish the facts. But we do have the architecture there to do precisely that.
2: A man in his 30s has been arrested after €1.2 million worth of cocaine was seized at Cork Airport. The man was stopped by revenue officers after arriving on a flight from Portugal earlier today. And a member of the public was surprised to discover a 3-foot-long snake at a compost heap in Blanchardstown in Dublin earlier today. Kildare Wildlife Rescue was alerted to the North American corn snake, and even though it usually only deals with wildlife native to Ireland, it was able to help and stage a rescue. The corn snake, which is harmless to humans, is being given a health check before being fostered. And that's your latest news update at 11:04.
6: And in sport, Arsenal have secured back-to-back wins as they defeated Aston Villa 1-0 at Villa Park in this evening's only Premier League game. Bukayo Saka's second half goal was enough for Mikel Arteta's side to move up to second in the table. It also stretches Villa's losing streak in competitive fixtures to 3. Joshua Kushner, the lead investor for Gianni Infantino's failed World Cup plan, has expressed his regret at becoming involved in the scheme. The venture capitalist has made his first public comment since the FIFA Forward Enterprise Consortium was reported to be in the works works. The brother of Donald Trump's son-in-law says he didn't appreciate the political dynamics of global football. Lionel Messi has announced his international retirement at the age of 39. The forward led Argentina to this summer's World Cup final, where the defending champions lost to Spain. Messi says the recent death of his father convinced him it was the right time to go. He won the 2022 World Cup final and two Copa Americas in 21 years playing for his country. Tottenham striker Richarlison has suggested he won't be rejoining his former club Everton. He'd been linked with a move to the Toffees, with Spurs boss Roberto De Zerbi confirming he'd requested to leave the club. In a statement, Richarlison claimed, "My intention was to return to the place where I was happy." However, he now says he has a contract with the North London side and will be at the club's disposal. In tennis, Carlos Alcaraz has returned to the court in spectacular fashion at the US Open. The defending champion had spent 4 months sidelined through injury, missing both Wimbledon and the French Open. He's now kicked off his title defence with a straight sets win over Roman Safulin. Earlier on, women's title holder Aryna Sabalenka also got her tournament off to a good start. She overcame Colombia's Camila Osorio in straight sets at Flushing Meadows. And Charlie Smith has re-signed for the New Orleans Saints practice squad. The Mayo Bridge native was waived by the Black and Gold yesterday after they recruited former Minnesota Vikings and Las Vegas Raiders kicker Daniel Carson. The former County Down goalkeeper is now expected to remain at the Saints, with his international player pathway status giving the team an exemption on their roster. That's your news and sport. I'm David Seagrave. It's 6 minutes past the 8.
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0: Girl, I'm about to have a panic attack. I did.

town. His breath on the glass, he draws with his finger a map of the roads they go down. The circles of streetlights, the only signal. There's people out there in the black. He waves goodbye, the town he grew up in. Knows that he'll never come back. Oh, but the night outside is far below, his heart is pumping blood.